not the first jazz band. The self-proclaimed creature of jazz, Jelly Roll Morton of New Orleans, began his career at the age of 14 in 1904. King Buddy Bolden of jazz, the creator and inventor of jazz, gained popularity between the years of 1900 and 1907. Now mind you, Bolden was a cornet player, not a piano player. Morton did note that Boogie Woogie could be heard playing in the lesser respectable areas of town around 1903, which is interesting as he got his start playing music in brothels. He would later go on record to say that he, Bunk Johnson, as a part-time member of Bolden's band, and the legendary Delta blues artist Lead Belly all claimed to hear the Boogie Woogie piano style emerge from Texas. Morton first hit the road as a traveling jazz pianist in 1903, where he would spend some time in East Texas and learned that the blues artist preferred the piano over the traditional guitar, many of which were his seniors. Of course, this wasn't called Boogie Woogie then, but was referred to as Fast Western or Fast Texas Blues. Morton would later call Boogie Woogie the bad boy of the rag family who didn't study. So what about ragtime? Ragtime was lumped under jazz, but more or less unofficially so. While it did introduce elements of the swing into 2-2 and 4-4 march music, its official popularity was noted in 1890s, which is the height of fame from the 1900s to 1920s. However, the king of ragtime, Scott Joplin, claimed that there has always been ragtime music in America since the Negro race had been there. However, there is a difference between boogie woogie and ragtime. Ragtime is more rigid despite its syncopated rhythm, and with boogie woogie being incorporated into a more freestyle and improvised melody. Also, one of the key features of boogie woogie is the steady walking bass line. In this sense, ragtime is boogie woogie, slow down and straighten out, leading to the theory that the chaotic and free boogie woogie sound came first. And then we have trains. It is the first symbol of American freedom, albeit borrowed from the UK, as it spread its tracks across the US beginning in the 1820s. By 1860, railroad companies in the North and Midwest constructed networks that linked to nearly every major city. Those trains that traveled through the South were a temptation for slaves to jump on a rail car and ride to freedom. To the musically inclined slaves, the sound of the rhythmic steam engines racing along the tracks and the moan of the whistle is debatedly the beginnings of the modern slave music. It wasn't until after June 19, 1865, also known as Juneteenth, when the official enforcement of the emancipation of slaves, when blacks were now given the right to experiment freely on musical instruments that were often less accessible, such as the piano. This is the earliest we can see the development of boogie woogie, but the disputed birthplace of the genre is most likely Marshall, Texas, the hub of the Texas and Pacific Railroad since 1870. Buddy Bolden, the inventor of jazz, would have been born in 1877. Here's the first recorded boogie woogie song by Clarence Pinetop Smith called Pinetop's Boogie Woogie, and for contrast, I'll follow that up with a ragtime song by Jelly Roll Morton called the Shreveport Stomp.

can't get it, everybody do a boogie woogie. Hold yourself now. Boogie woogie. Now that's what I'm talking about.

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You come right up here with Mr. Pine Top here. Now, based audience. Now, when I tell you to hold yourself, you get ready to stop. And don't move a peg. And when I say get it, I want you to shake that thing. Hold yourself now. Shake that thing. That's what I'm talking about.

piney woods of northeast Texas was where lumber mills of the rails that Texas survived on. Lumber mills, railroads, and pianos in barrel houses were the core influences of black musicians and boogie-woogie. Barrel houses were nothing more than informal bars or saloons where the working class, mostly black, could relax, dance, and drink. When ragtime emerged into a wider audience, Texas musicians emerged from the rails to other cities with their version of ragtime. But ragtime was black music interlaced with European classical musical training, a very sophisticated sound as compared to the version the ghettos were playing. In segregated parts of the town, the sound of boogie-woogie was often heard at rent parties. Black Texas pianists would entertain for hours, raising money to pay rent through tips. It was unwritten, totally improvised, and the music lasted for hours. Boogie-woogie also had a level of complexity that was hard to learn. Classical pianists had lessons, written works, and instructors to teach, to guide, and to correct flaws. Boogie-woogie was part of an oral tradition, which was shown and told through improvisations and practicing by ear. It was a very distinct advantage that black Americans from the fields had over the city-taught black Americans. The sounds of impractical boogie-woogie traveled from East Texas to New Orleans, Kansas City, and St. Louis, all by rail, and then upriver to Chicago. It is in Chicago around the late 1910s where boogie-woogie began to have a foothold. The founding fathers of setting the scene of boogie-woogie in Chicago would be Herschel Thomas and his older brother George Thomas. Together, they composed and recorded a series of blues songs for OK Records in the mid-20s. They would go on to influence pianists Albert Almonds, Mead, Lox Lewis, as well as sit in with sessions of King Oliver and the young Louis Armstrong. Here's a couple of songs by the Thomas Brothers. I'll start with the Suitcase Blues, and I'll follow up with the Fives.

Boogie Woogie was unpopular, as it has been in the U.S. up until the 1930s. It had, much like its younger counterpart jazz, an image problem. Perhaps it was because the word boogie was closely related to sex and or prostitution. The goal of the musicians was to make the audience dance, thus the celebration of animal sexual attraction in a more basic level. But to say that

Oogie Woogie is just for fornicating dancers is a misconception. People did not give in to lust just because music was playing. It was a danceable earworm that compelled people to dance. Now, I've said before that the blues and gospel come from the same roots. The blues are a non-secular gospel, just as gospel is spiritual blues. But when you add Boogie Woogie into the mix, it becomes a perversion of the gospel music. Satan's music stolen straight from the church. Thus, even within the black communities, Boogie Woogie is a hard sell. It could thrive in the cities, but jazz was considered more sophisticated and more bankable in the record industry. Louis Armstrong was breaking ground in New York as the Harlem scene, making it harder for Boogie Woogie blues to break through. They had hot, fast jazz for the dancing and slower blues singers for the blues, and those were controversial enough. Boogie Woogie was a failure to launch commercially. That's not to say that the genre didn't have its influences in jazz. The complex leaping on the left-hand bass line inspired a traditional post-ragtime pianist to develop stride techniques while in Harlem. The father of stride jazz is none other than that of James P. Johnson, the man that gave us the Charleston. Along him were Willie the Lion Smith, who backed the Queen of the Blues, Mammy Smith, Thomas Fats Waller, which we previously heard from his song Ain't Misbehavin' from the early 1930s, and Lucky Roberts, which we haven't covered yet. So now's a good time as any to play some Lucky Roberts. Here is Pork and Beans, and I'll follow it up with Willie the Lion Smith with Finger Buster.

You just heard Art Tatum, T for Two. One of the most hidden heroes of popular music was producer, music journalist, and A&R scout John Hammond. By 1932, Hammond was already acquainted with black jazz and blues artists of the time, even those not sold in record stores. As a disc jockey, he was allowed to feature any artist, as he has proven himself an expert in the field of black artists. Taking advantage of the failing of Columbia Records, he recruited Fletcher Henderson, Benny Carter, and Benny Goodman. He also encouraged swing music to be recorded, introduced Fletcher and Billie Holiday to Goodman, and brought the Count Basie Orchestra from Kansas City to New York. Also, later on down the line, Hammond would be responsible for discovering the artists of Aretha Franklin, Bob Dylan, Bruce Springsteen, and Stevie Ray Vaughan. For this story, though, Hammond organized the first From Spirituals to Swing concert at Carnegie Hall in 1938. In this lineup of blues, jazz, and gospel artists would include Albert Ammons, Pete Johnson, and Mead Lux Lewis. He presented a sold-out house for this event in December of 38, which prompted another event on Christmas Eve the following year. From these events came the boogie woogie craze. Much like disco in the 70s, boogie woogie infected everything. And as a bonus, record producer Alfred Lion was in the audience and was inspired to start Blue Note Records. More on that a bit later. Here's me, Lux Lewis, with the Honky Tonk Train Blues, and I'll follow up with Albert Ammons' Boogie Woogie Stomp.

That was Boo Woo by Harry James and his orchestra featuring Pete Johnson. In 1942, jazz was swinging, literally, and it has been since 1935 with Benny Goodman's entrance on the West Coast. Now that Boogie Woogie was introduced as the hottest jazz dance music, the term Boogie Woogie was now attached to nearly everything. With a little help from the USO during World War II, Boogie Woogie was officially part of America's music. Boogie Woogie has officially hit commercial success. Here is Boogie Woogie by Tommy Dorsey and his orchestra, and I'll follow that up with The Joint Is Really Jumpin' Down at Carnegie Hall by Judy Garland.

Perhaps it was something that hit me. Perhaps it was something I ate. But out of the blue, I dreamed I met you. And you said to me, "Hiya, Gate." Millions have heard you play Chopin.

They swing everything with a ding dong. And when the maestro gives them a beat, it's a reed beat that starts them to toot with a rude toot. That's a bit of all right. And even Joey Turvey's getting hep, he's hep, he's hep. Boy, Tchaikovsky would really be hurt to hear him jiving.

By the time the war ended, Boogie Woogie and Swing Jazz had hit commercial fatigue. The big bands were breaking up due to the events on the home front during the war. Many of the big band musicians broke off into smaller ensembles and continued the Boogie Woogie style, which had now transformed into rhythm and blues. Country picked up Boogie Woogie and began to form an official honky-tonk country sound, which would later lead to rockabilly. But these are all classes for another time. Next class, we're going to see another jazz movement take shape in the wake of World War II in the Caribbean. Until then, here is Willis Jackson with Later for the Gator to take you to the top of the hour. My name is Professor Thursday, and you've been listening to The History of Jazz.

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I'm Jack Sullivan. California Governor Gavin Newsom condemned remarks made by President Trump during a rally in Nebraska, where he suggested Iran could take out Los Angeles and San Diego. Newsom described the president's comments as deranged and dangerous. This story is still developing, and updates will follow as more information becomes available. President Trump announced he will stop using taxpayer funds for pro-Trump ads ahead of the midterm elections. Instead, his super PAC will cover the costs. He dismissed criticism, calling the ads a standard practice, but emphasized his choice to fund them privately. This story is still developing, and we'll keep you updated as new information comes in. The News Stream, powered by Seaboard Networks, delivering smarter radio.

From KUR News, I'm Josh. Kutztown University Foundation broke ground September 24th on a new 4.6 megawatt solar era on approximately 15 acres of foundation-owned land west of Golden Bear Village South. The project will include about 8,000 bifacial solar panels and is expected to generate 6.2 million kilowatt hours of power in its first year, with net income providing additional scholarships and resources for Kutztown University students. The project also represents a significant investment in a renewable energy and is expected to reduce carbon emissions by the equivalent of about 4,166 metric tons annually, comparable to removing roughly 1,000 cars from the road. Construction is expected to begin in October 2026, pending final township approval, with completion anticipated in summer of 2027. We check news hourly on KUR. I'm John.

I've got some food for the soul for you right here on Cool Jazz Weekly. Everything fresh in the world of cool and contemporary jazz. It's Patrick Lamb with Food for the Soul. Welcome to Cool Jazz Weekly.

It is Cool Jazz Weekly with Ray Narita and Chill Escape and Patrick Lamb starting off our show with Food for the Soul. Up next, an artist by the name of Before Dawn, spelled B-B-E, the number 4, and Dawn. The song is called Self-Care and seems to be a pattern in all of the Before Dawn's music. Back in March, they had a song called Breathe, and back in February, they had a song called Alone Time. So wanting you to, you know, get some alone time and breathe and take care of yourself. Most important thing you can do. It's Before Dawn with Self-Care here on Cool Jazz Weekly.

It is Cool Jazz Weekly, everything fresh in the world of cool and contemporary jazz with Tunes. Spells his name the number 2 and UNES, also known as North Tunes Woodall in the past. Changed his name up a little bit, shortened it.

It is Cool Jazz Weekly. A couple of Gregs right there. Greg Freeman featuring Gary Johnson with Journey. And Greg Adams and East Bay Soul with People Make the World Go Round here on Cool Jazz Weekly. Everything fresh in the world of cool and contemporary jazz with just a dash of the retro. Liked that new cover of that old classic, People Make the World Go Round, here on Cool Jazz Weekly. Greg Adams has done some cool covers over the years. If you know me, I do love cool covers of smooth jazz songs. He did this really cool version of Sade's Smooth Operator back in the day. Got to play that one sometime here on our Touch of the Retro. And it is our Touch of the Retro time here on Cool Jazz Weekly, but not going to play Smooth Operator today. Maybe for a future show here on Cool Jazz Weekly. Everything fresh in the world of cool and contemporary jazz with just a dash of the retro. For this one, I'm going to take you back to 1980. Absolutely love this song. I had forgotten about this song, honestly. Forgot that it even existed. It was one of those songs that did pretty well on the adult contemporary charts back in the early 80s, but, you know, for whatever reason, doesn't get a whole lot of airplay now. I guess the radio experts out there say that it's, you know, not a catchy enough song to still be playing today, but I tend to disagree. And I got to give props to the folks who run the satellite yacht rock radio station. They play this song, and they're actually who reminded me of this song. It kind of falls into the genre smooth soul or kind of blues jazz. Bozkaggs. We all remember Bozkaggs. You know, he's known for songs like JoJo and you know, songs like that. But, you know, he had this song as well, too. A song that was originally recorded in 1977, featuring artists like Steve Lukather of Toto fame. A little bit of the story behind this song is that five musicians worked as session musicians on Bozkaggs' album Down To Then Left album. They also worked on another album that was produced by David Foster. Lisa Dalbello was asked to vocalize on this particular track, one of several demos that Lukather and other artists cut. Those demos led to those musicians being signed up to Columbia, which was Bozkaggs' label, as the core of the group Toto, of course. Now, this particular song was never actually featured on a Toto album, interestingly, but in 1980, Bozkaggs cut the song, with folks like Lukather providing backing. Lisa Dalbello happened to be in Los Angeles at the time and was invited to copy her vocal parts in the original demo. The Bozkaggs version of this song was the only previously unreleased track on Skaggs' 1980 album compilation Hits, which tended to top his career as a regular album artist. The Average White Band actually cut the song a few months earlier for their 1980 album Shine, which was produced by David Foster, but it was left off the album and not added until years later as a bonus track. Kind of find this song kind of bittersweet, haunting, not sure how to describe it. You know, I always use that word, haunting, but I absolutely love it. And once I get it in my head, it just stays there. It's one of those songs that, you know, once it's in your head, goes through your head all day. You wake up in the middle of the night, it's still there. Here's Bozkaggs from 1980, Miss Sun, here on Cool Jazz Weekly. It's our Touch of the Retro. Enjoy.

The new one from Mindy A. Bear here on Cool Jazz Weekly that features Delisha Thomas, and it's called The Way That You Love Me. Ah, yes, isn't love a beautiful thing? I have beautiful love in my life, my beautiful bride of almost 25 years, and my best friend Sal and Allie recently got married. I just was at their wedding a couple of weeks ago. Oh, what a beautiful, beautiful couple. And I just can't wait to see them celebrate 25 years and 50 and 75 years. So much love in the air, and we just wish them all the best in the world here on Cool Jazz Weekly. Everything fresh in the world of cool and contemporary jazz with just a dash of the retro. And before that, of course, was our touch of the retro, Boz Scaggs with Miss Sun here on Cool Jazz Weekly. Been a while since we have thanked the many radio stations that air Cool Jazz Weekly. And I might not even have them all listed here since some of them get us off the Pacifica Radio Network. But besides, of course, our flagship station, Kutztown University Radio, special hello to KOGR, Oak Grove Radio, WXVU, WNJL.com, KPTZ, WDFC in North Carolina, longtime affiliate, Mix 105 Indy, KUAW, WHPW, KROV, South Devon Sound Community Radio, Jazz Mix 95 Radio, Lazy Gold Radio, Blue Panda Radio, Odyssey Radio, the Global Community Radio Network, and recently we just signed on as well, KRZA. Thank you so much for being a part of the Cool Jazz Weekly family. 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

0: little touch of traditional jazz right there with Dan Criske, Up and Away here on Cool Jazz Weekly, and the Latroit House Ensemble right before that featuring Nick Clow, Gabrielle here on Cool Jazz Weekly, everything fresh in the world of cool and contemporary jazz with just a dash of the retro. 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

I'm Jack Sullivan. California Governor Gavin Newsom condemned remarks made by President Trump during a rally in Nebraska, where he suggested Iran could take out Los Angeles and San Diego. Newsom described the president's comments as deranged and dangerous. This story is still developing, and updates will follow as more information becomes available. President Trump announced he will stop using taxpayer funds for pro-Trump ads ahead of the midterm elections. Instead, his super PAC will cover the costs. He dismissed criticism, calling the ads a standard practice, but emphasized his choice to fund them privately. This story is still developing, and we'll keep you updated as new information comes in. The News Stream, powered by Seaboard Networks, delivering smarter radio.

KUR News, I'm Josh. Houston University has named Jennifer Post-Wisted its new Executive Director of Marketing, effective Monday, October 5th. A Berks County resident, Post-Wisted brings 28 years of higher education, most recently serving as Manager of Executive Communications of Gersonis College. She previously spent 26 years at Albright College, serving as Vice President for Communications from 2017 to 2024, where she led marketing and communications initiative that increased web traffic by 79%. In her new role, she will lead KU's marketing efforts and collaborate with campus partners to advance the university's goal and increase its visibility. Post-Wisted holds a bachelor's degree in communications from the University of Delaware. We check news hourly on KUR. I'm Josh.

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You have entered Sonic Bliss, and I invite you to stay for 3 hours of trip-hop, dream-pop, ambient, and world grooves designed to unwind. I'm your host, Mark Copeland, and I just played Reichsop with the song So Easy. Might sound familiar because it borrows from the Burt Bacharach song that Bobby Vinton made famous, Blue on Blue. Before that, it was Subterranean Homesick Alien from Radiohead, and we started this week with one of my favorite Sonic Bliss tracks, Everything But the Girl and Hatfield 1980. Later on this hour, a song from Saint Etienne that got stuck in my head last week, also a great one from Nick Cave, and we'll have Massive Attack. This is Andronike. It's Athena on Sonic Bliss.

Sonic Bliss with a song that was stuck in my head last week, but it's a good song to get stuck in there. Side Streets by Saint Etienne. Before that, it was Kurungbin with Leon Bridges and Mariella, and we heard Frou Frou with Breathe In. It's music from Tricky and Mitch Sanders. Still See Me There on Sonic Bliss.

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I'm Jack Sullivan. California Governor Gavin Newsom condemned remarks made by President Trump during a rally in Nebraska, where he suggested Iran could take out Los Angeles and San Diego. Newsom described the president's comments as deranged and dangerous. This story is still developing, and updates will follow as more information becomes available. President Trump announced he will stop using taxpayer funds for pro-Trump ads ahead of the midterm elections. Instead, his super PAC will cover the costs. He dismissed criticism, calling the ads a standard practice, but emphasized his choice to fund them privately. This story is still developing, and we'll keep you updated as new information comes in. The News Stream, powered by Seaboard Networks, delivering smarter radio.

0: I'm Jaden Ball. Kutztown University is celebrating a major milestone with its Early College Academy, a program where high school students from Berks, Lehigh, Schuylkill, Montgomery, and Northampton counties can take classes on campus and earn college credit that amounts to a full college semester while learning about the university experience. Since 2024, the program has graduated two cohorts of students and are welcoming a third cohort of 94 new students for this academic year, up by 38.2% from last year's enrollment. In fact, out of the 105 students so far that have successfully completed the program, 56 have gone on to become official students of Kutztown University. Provost and Senior Vice President for Academic Affairs, Dr. Lauren Basden-Arnold, stated, "We are pleased to engage with our district colleagues across the region to offer this valuable opportunity to students completing their K-12 experience. We love welcoming these students into the Golden Bear family and aim to provide them an authentic college experience." Anyone interested is encouraged to visit the Early College Academy website or contact the Office of Clinical Education at 610-683-4256. We check news hourly on KUR. I'm Jaden Ball.
1: It's another hour of the best in trip hop, dream pop, ambient, and world grooves. 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

got a moment.

0: right. That ain't right.
1: Hour number two of this week's Sonic Bliss is underway with Saint Germain and the great song Sure Thing. Before that, we heard Water in Our Hands from Dive Index and Depeche Mode with Martin Gore on the lead vocal for the song Jezebel. Later on this hour, we'll have music from Damien Rice, Bjork, and a seasonal song from Lana Del Rey. It's a Canadian artist named Void Comp with Need a Little on Sonic Bliss.

terrific song from Dead Can Dance, Amnesia, on Sonic Bliss. Before that, getting seasonal with Lana Del Rey's version of Donovan's Season of the Witch. And yes, we played Simply Red with For Your Babies. If you want to know the full playlist for Sonic Bliss, or all the different places you can hear Sonic Bliss, you can go to mcsonics.com. It's newish music from 16 Underground with Angel on the Run on Sonic Bliss.

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I'm Jack Sullivan. California Governor Gavin Newsom condemned remarks made by President Trump during a rally in Nebraska, where he suggested Iran could take out Los Angeles and San Diego. Newsom described the president's comments as deranged and dangerous. This story is still developing, and updates will follow as more information becomes available. President Trump announced he will stop using taxpayer funds for pro-Trump ads ahead of the midterm elections. Instead, his super PAC will cover the costs. He dismissed criticism, calling the ads a standard practice, but emphasized his choice to fund them privately. This story is still developing, and we'll keep you updated as new information comes in. The News Stream, powered by Seaboard Networks, delivering smarter radio.

From KUR News, I'm Josh. Kutztown University's Council of Trustees approved several internship agreements during its September 24th meeting, expanding opportunities for students across a variety of fields and locations. The agreement includes internships with businesses, nonprofits, schools, government agencies, healthcare organizations, and sports programs throughout Pennsylvania and several other states. The council also approved school-based and counseling internship agreements with additional organizations and approved the minutes from its June 4th meeting. The next public meeting of KU Council of Trustees is scheduled for 3 p.m. Thursday, November 5th. We check news hourly on KUR. I'm Josh.

We are into the third uninterrupted hour of this week's Sonic Bliss. The group out of Sweden, Little Dragon, and the song Hi. That's Yukimi Nagano on the lead vocal. Before that, Indian Motorcycles is the song by Sonorous Star, and Nightmares on Wax was Shape the Future. Later on this hour, we'll have music from Air, as well as Glass Animals, and a really nice song from Rumor. This is Pair of Stellar. It's Maybe Tomorrow on Sonic Bliss.

Sonic Bliss music from Co-Stars, from the only album they ever did called Classics with a K, that was Don't Know Why. Before that, it was Left Bank from Air and Fortet with Teenage Birdsong. Every week, we give you 3 hours of trip-hop, dream-pop, ambient, and world grooves designed to unwind. 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

I'm Jack Sullivan. California Governor Gavin Newsom condemned remarks made by President Trump during a rally in Nebraska, where he suggested Iran could take out Los Angeles and San Diego. Newsom described the president's comments as deranged and dangerous. This story is still developing, and updates will follow as more information becomes available. President Trump announced he will stop using taxpayer funds for pro-Trump ads ahead of the midterm elections. Instead, his super PAC will cover the costs. He dismissed criticism, calling the ads a standard practice, but emphasized his choice to fund them privately. This story is still developing, and we'll keep you updated as new information comes in. The News Stream, powered by Seaboard Networks, delivering smarter radio.

0: from KUR, I'm Tyler Cairns. Kutztown University is celebrating Hispanic Heritage Month from September 15th through October 15th. The month-long observance recognizes the history, culture, and contributions of Hispanic and Latin communities, including people with roots in Mexico, Spain, Central and South America, and the Caribbean. At Kutztown University, the Multicultural Center is hosting events throughout the month for students and the campus community. Activities include cultural trips, music, food, dancing, art, games, and other opportunities to learn and connect. Upcoming events include Sean Latinos Diajon on September 22nd. The event is a Hispanic-inspired version of Family Feud, with snacks and prizes. On September 24th, students can attend Noche de la Escuadeta, featuring music, dancing, and community activities in the Multicultural Center's Unity Room. Other events later in the month include a guacamole and music event on September 29th, followed by an art event on October 5th and a bachata lesson on October 6th. The celebration will wrap up on October 13th with a movie night featuring tortilla soup. Registration is required for some trips and activities. Students can find sign-up information through the Multicultural Center's Instagram and Engage pages. We check news every hour on KUR. I'm Tyler Cairns.
1: I've got some food for the soul for you right here on Cool Jazz Weekly. Everything fresh in the world of cool and contemporary jazz. It's Patrick Lamb with Food for the Soul. 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

It is Cool Jazz Weekly with Ray Narita and Chill Escape and Patrick Lamb starting off our show with Food for the Soul. Up next, an artist by the name of Before Dawn, spelled B-B-E, the number 4, and Dawn. The song is called Self-Care and seems to be a pattern in all of the Before Dawn's music. Back in March, they had a song called Breathe, and back in February, they had a song called Alone Time. So wanting you to, you know, get some alone time and breathe and take care of yourself. Most important thing you can do. It's Before Dawn with Self-Care here on Cool Jazz Weekly.

It is Cool Jazz Weekly, everything fresh in the world of cool and contemporary jazz with Tunes. Spells his name the number 2 and UNES, also known as North Tunes Woodall in the past. Changed his name up a little bit, shortened it. It's called I'm Blessed and Before Dawn. So lots of numbers in that set there, the number 2, the number 4. Before Dawn, self-care here on Cool Jazz Weekly. Up next, it's Greg Adams and East Bay Soul with a version of People Make the World Go Round on Cool Jazz Weekly.

It is Cool Jazz Weekly. A couple of Gregs right there. Greg Freeman featuring Gary Johnson with Journey. And Greg Adams and East Bay Soul with People Make the World Go Round here on Cool Jazz Weekly. Everything fresh in the world of cool and contemporary jazz with just a dash of the retro. Liked that new cover of that old classic, People Make the World Go Round, here on Cool Jazz Weekly. Greg Adams has done some cool covers over the years. If you know me, I do love cool covers of smooth jazz songs. He did this really cool version of Sade's Smooth Operator back in the day. Got to play that one sometime here on our Touch of the Retro. And it is our Touch of the Retro time here on Cool Jazz Weekly, but not going to play Smooth Operator today. Maybe for a future show here on Cool Jazz Weekly. Everything fresh in the world of cool and contemporary jazz with just a dash of the retro. For this one, I'm going to take you back to 1980. Absolutely love this song. I had forgotten about this song, honestly. Forgot that it even existed. It was one of those songs that did pretty well on the adult contemporary charts back in the early 80s, but, you know, for whatever reason, doesn't get a whole lot of airplay now. I guess the radio experts out there say that it's, you know, not a catchy enough song to still be playing today, but I tend to disagree. And I got to give props to the folks who run the satellite yacht rock radio station. They play this song, and they're actually who reminded me of this song. It kind of falls into the genre smooth soul or kind of blues jazz. Bozkaggs. We all remember Bozkaggs. You know, he's known for songs like JoJo and you know, songs like that. But, you know, he had this song as well, too, a song that was originally recorded in 1977, featuring artists like Steve Lukather of Toto fame. A little bit of the story behind this song is that five musicians worked as session musicians on Bozkaggs' album Down, Two, Then Left album. They also worked on another album that was produced by David Foster. Lisa Dalbello was asked to vocalize on this particular track, one of several demos that Lukather and other artists cut. Those demos led to those musicians being signed up to Columbia, which was Bozkaggs' label, as the core of the group Toto, of course. Now, this particular song was never actually featured on a Toto album, interestingly, but in 1980, Bozkaggs cut the song, with folks like Lukather providing backing. Lisa Dalbello happened to be in Los Angeles at the time and was invited to copy her vocal parts in the original demo. The Bozkaggs version of this song was the only previously unreleased track on Skaggs' 1980 album compilation Hits, which tended to top his career as a regular album artist. The Average White Band actually cut the song a few months earlier for their 1980 album Shine, which was produced by David Foster, but it was left off the album and not added until years later as a bonus track. Kind of find this song kind of bittersweet, haunting, not sure how to describe it. You know, I always use that word, haunting, but I absolutely love it. And once I get it in my head, it just stays there. It's one of those songs that, you know, once it's in your head, goes through your head all day. You wake up in the middle of the night, it's still there. Here's Bozkaggs from 1980, Miss Sun, here on Cool Jazz Weekly. It's our Touch of the Retro. Enjoy.

The new one from Mindy A. Bear here on Cool Jazz Weekly that features Delisha Thomas, and it's called The Way That You Love Me. Ah, yes, isn't love a beautiful thing? I have beautiful love in my life, my beautiful bride of almost 25 years, and my best friend Sal and Allie recently got married. I just was at their wedding a couple of weeks ago. Oh, what a beautiful, beautiful couple, and I just can't wait to see them celebrate 25 years and 50 and 75 years. So much love in the air, and we just wish them all the best in the world here on Cool Jazz Weekly. Everything fresh in the world of cool and contemporary jazz with just a dash of the retro. And before that, of course, was our touch of the retro, Boz Scaggs with Miss Sun here on Cool Jazz Weekly. Been a while since we have thanked the many radio stations that air Cool Jazz Weekly. And I might not even have them all listed here, since some of them get us off the Pacifica Radio Network. But besides, of course, our flagship station, Kutztown University Radio, special hello to KOGR, Oak Grove Radio, WXVU, WNJL.com, KPTZ, WDFC in North Carolina, longtime affiliate, Mix 105 Indy, KUAW, WHPW, KROV, South Devon Sound Community Radio, Jazz Mix 95 Radio, Lazy Gold Radio, Blue Panda Radio, Odyssey Radio, the Global Community Radio Network, and recently we just signed on as well, KRZA. Thank you so much for being a part of the Cool Jazz Weekly family. 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

0: Little touch of traditional jazz right there with Dan Criske, Up and Away here on Cool Jazz Weekly, and the Detroit House Ensemble right before that featuring Nicolau Gabriel here on Cool Jazz Weekly. 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Thanks so much. 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

I'm Jack Sullivan. California Governor Gavin Newsom condemned remarks made by President Trump during a rally in Nebraska, where he suggested Iran could take out Los Angeles and San Diego. Newsom described the president's comments as deranged and dangerous. This story is still developing, and updates will follow as more information becomes available. President Trump announced he will stop using taxpayer funds for pro-Trump ads ahead of the midterm elections. Instead, his super PAC will cover the costs. He dismissed criticism, calling the ads a standard practice, but emphasized his choice to fund them privately. This story is still developing, and we'll keep you updated as new information comes in. The News Stream, powered by Seaboard Networks, delivering smarter radio.

From KUR News, I'm Josh. Kutztown University Foundation broke ground September 24th on a new 4.6 megawatt solar era on approximately 15 acres of foundation-owned land west of Golden Bear Village South. The project will include about 8,000 bifacial solar panels and is expected to generate 6.2 million kilowatt hours of power in its first year, with net income providing additional scholarships and resources for Kutztown University students. The project also represents a significant investment in a renewable energy and is expected to reduce carbon emissions by the equivalent of about 4,166 metric tons annually, comparable to removing roughly 1,000 cars from the road. Construction is expected to begin in October 2026, pending final township approval, with completion anticipated in summer of 2027. We check news hourly on KUR. I'm John.

If you like Michael McDonald, Kenny Loggins, Christopher Cross, and Olivia Newton-John, you like Yacht Rock. Smooth, soft rock hits from the 70s and 80s, right up to today. The radio voice of Kutztown University, KUR.

0: I'm Dr. Anthony Lizerwitz, and this is Climate Connections. People who are serious about working out and bulking up are often looking for ways to eat more protein.
1: And because they're wanting to eat more and more protein, they're also eating more and more animal products.
0: But Emily Fitch, founder of the nonprofit People for Better Food, says that eating too much meat and dairy can harm people's health. And it's also bad for the climate, because animal agriculture is responsible for a lot of carbon pollution. So her group launched a campaign called Plants for the Win. They teamed up with social media influencers, such as the bodybuilder Jesse James West, who has more than 9 million YouTube followers, to spread the word about the benefits of eating plants. In one video, West talks to guys at the gym about adding beans, seeds, and vegetables to their diets. He says many of these foods can provide protein, boost energy, reduce inflammation, and improve heart health. Fitch says the goal is not to turn everyone vegetarian, but to encourage athletes to cut back on meat and replace those calories with nourishing alternatives.
1: That's going to help climate for sure, most likely help their long-term health, and it will probably help them feel better in the gym on a day-to-day basis. So I think it's a win-win across the board.
0: Climate Connections is produced by the Yale Center for Environmental Communication. 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

0: What would you do if you suddenly found yourself trapped in a world full of spirits, magic, and the unknown? Spirited Away is a Studio Ghibli classic directed by Hayao Miyazaki. The story follows Chihiro, a young girl who discovers a mysterious world after her parents take a wrong turn. Things quickly take a strange turn when her parents are transformed into pigs, leaving Chihiro trapped with no way home. To get her parents back, Chihiro must enter a magical bathhouse run by the powerful witch Yuba. Along the way, she encounters mysterious spirits, including Haiku and the unforgettable No Face. But in a world where nothing is quite what it seems, Chihiro will have to find her courage and discover just how strong she can be. From breathtaking scenery to bizarre creatures and unexpected twists, Spirited Away takes you on an adventure unlike any other. It's a story about courage, growing up, and finding your way even when everything around you feels unfamiliar. Ready for an adventure into the spirit world? Come see Spirited Away at the Strand in Kutztown. We have showings on October 17th at 4 p.m. and the 18th at 2 and 7 p.m.
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1: 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And you may be wondering, why should I join this club? Well, it's a great opportunity for you to boost your resume, network with pros, have hands-on experience, and even have a leadership opportunity. 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This is a great opportunity for you, and if you are interested, please reach out to myself, Jessica Trainer, or Professor Mershed in the marketing department.

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I'm Jack Sullivan. California Governor Gavin Newsom condemned remarks made by President Trump during a rally in Nebraska, where he suggested Iran could take out Los Angeles and San Diego. Newsom described the president's comments as deranged and dangerous. This story is still developing, and updates will follow as more information becomes available. President Trump announced he will stop using taxpayer funds for pro-Trump ads ahead of the midterm elections. Instead, his super PAC will cover the costs. He dismissed criticism, calling the ads a standard practice, but emphasized his choice to fund them privately. This story is still developing, and we'll keep you updated as new information comes in. The News Stream, powered by Seaboard Networks, delivering smarter radio.

KUR News, I'm Jaden Ballmer. Kutztown University is celebrating a major milestone with its Early College Academy, a program where high school students from Berks, Lehigh, Schuylkill, Montgomery, and Northampton counties can take classes on campus and earn college credit that amounts to a full college semester while learning about the university experience. Since 2024, the program has graduated two cohorts of students and are welcoming a third cohort of 94 new students for this academic year, up by 38.2% from last year's enrollment. In fact, out of the 105 students so far that have successfully completed the program, 56 have gone on to become official students of Kutztown University. Provost and Senior Vice President for Academic Affairs, Dr. Lauren Basden-Arnold stated, "We are pleased to engage with our district colleagues across the region to offer this valuable opportunity to students completing their K-12 experience. We love welcoming these students into the Golden Bear family and aim to provide them an authentic college experience." Anyone interested is encouraged to visit the Early College Academy website or contact the Office of Clinical Education at 610-683-4256. We check news hourly on KUR. I'm Jaden Ball.

0: A domestic food security announcement earlier this week from Agriculture Secretary Brooke Rollins.
1: We are launching our Seed Sovereignty Initiative, a landmark $180 million investment from the USDA to protect the genetic resources underpinning our food system while also paving the way for new breakthroughs that are vital for our food security.
0: The Secretary in Iowa for the announcement. 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
1: Invest in our robust seed collection, which consists of about 600,000 little seeds that now we will begin to germplasm collection and sequence.
0: Also announced, expansion of a USDA Justice Department Memorandum of Understanding to strengthen input markets.
1: With a new focus on seed markets, on seed pricing practices, on seed licensing, on seed relabeling, and on barriers facing independent seed companies.
0: I'm Rod Bain reporting for the U.S. Department of Agriculture in Washington, D.C.
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0: Do you think you have what it takes to survive the world of James Bond? Casino Royale is a 2006 spy film starring Daniel Craig as James Bond. In his first mission as 007, Bond is sent to stop Le Chiffre, a dangerous banker who helps fund international terrorism. Bond's mission takes him to a high-stakes poker game at Casino Royale, where millions of dollars are on the table. With the fate of his mission hanging in the balance, Bond must outsmart Le Chiffre while facing danger both inside and outside the casino. But this isn't just another game of poker. With deadly enemies and the pressure constantly building, Bond has to rely on his instincts to always stay one step ahead. If you're looking for action, suspense, and a spy story that keeps you guessing, Casino Royale is one you don't want to miss. Come see it at the Strand in Kutztown. We have showings on October 16th at 7 p.m. and October 17th at 12 p.m. and 7 p.m.
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0: Cone Bears, get ready. The Kutztown Internship and Job Fair is Wednesday, October 14th from 12 to 3 in MSU Room 218. 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

I'm Jack Sullivan. California Governor Gavin Newsom condemned remarks made by President Trump during a rally in Nebraska, where he suggested Iran could take out Los Angeles and San Diego. Newsom described the president's comments as deranged and dangerous. This story is still developing, and updates will follow as more information becomes available. President Trump announced he will stop using taxpayer funds for pro-Trump ads ahead of the midterm elections. Instead, his super PAC will cover the costs. He dismissed criticism, calling the ads a standard practice, but emphasized his choice to fund them privately. This story is still developing, and we'll keep you updated as new information comes in. The News Stream, powered by Seaboard Networks, delivering smarter radio.

From KUR News, I'm Tyler Cairns. Students at Kutztown University will be part of a new program designed to make the connection between college majors and future careers clear. The Pennsylvania State System of Higher Education, known as PASSHE, is launching a two-year pilot called Connecting Credentials to Careers. The program will be tested at Kutztown, Shippensburg, and Penn West Universities. The goal is to show students how these skills they learn in their majors can connect to specific jobs, career paths, and wages. The program will begin with 10 academic programs across the three universities. Faculty will receive training and tools to help students understand these connections during academic advising. The initiative is supported by a $740,600 grant from the ECMC Foundation, awarded to the PASSHE Foundation. Kutztown University President Dr. Phil Calavier says the program is intended to give students more clarity as they plan for life after graduation. The project builds on PASSHE's existing work with Credential Engine, which brings information about credentials, skills, wages, and jobs together in one system. Officials say the pilot could eventually expand into other universities in Pennsylvania state system. We check news every hour on KUR. I'm Tyler Carrots.

Maybe you can't afford to hop on a yacht and sail around the sunny warm parts of the world, but you can listen to KUR when specialty shows are not on the air, playing the smoothest soft rock hits from the 70s and 80s right up to today. The radio voice of Kutztown University, KUR.

This is Bird Note. This sweet voice belongs to the purple martin, the largest swallow in the United States and Canada. It's also one of our most beloved birds, judging by how many people put up nest boxes for them. By October, nearly all the purple martins that spent the spring and summer visiting North America to breed are headed back south, a long way south. In the fall, large flocks of martins end up all the way down in the Amazon basin, and some will continue even farther south from there. Purple martins from western North America will go all the way to southeastern Brazil, traveling more than 5,000 miles in both spring and fall. But why travel so far each year? Scientists believe that purple martins were first a South American swallow species. Over time, they evolved a seasonal migration to North America because the longer days of summer sunlight provided extra hunting and feeding opportunities during nesting season. This same evolutionary pattern likely applies to many of the other tropical migrating songbirds that make their way north and south on their epic journeys each year. For Bird Note, I'm Ashley Ahern. Every Friday, Bird Note email subscribers enjoy the most colorful message they'll get all week, with beautiful photos, links to upcoming episodes, and info on our special features. Sign up this week at birdnote.org.

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0: What would you do if you suddenly found yourself trapped in a world full of spirits, magic, and the unknown? Spirited Away is a Studio Ghibli classic directed by Hayao Miyazaki. The story follows Chihiro, a young girl who discovers a mysterious world after her parents take a wrong turn. Things quickly take a strange turn when her parents are transformed into pigs, leaving Chihiro trapped with no way home. To get her parents back, Chihiro must enter a magical bathhouse run by the powerful witch Yuba. Along the way, she encounters mysterious spirits, including Haiku and the unforgettable No Face. But in a world where nothing is quite what it seems, Chihiro will have to find her courage and discover just how strong she can be. From breathtaking scenery to bizarre creatures and unexpected twists, Spirited Away takes you on an adventure unlike any other. It's a story about courage, growing up, and finding your way even when everything around you feels unfamiliar. Ready for an adventure into the spirit world? Come see Spirited Away at the Strand in Kutztown. We have showings on October 17th at 4 p.m. and the 18th at 2 and 7 p.m.
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I'm Jack Sullivan. California Governor Gavin Newsom condemned remarks made by President Trump during a rally in Nebraska, where he suggested Iran could take out Los Angeles and San Diego. Newsom described the president's comments as deranged and dangerous. This story is still developing, and updates will follow as more information becomes available. President Trump announced he will stop using taxpayer funds for pro-Trump ads ahead of the midterm elections. Instead, his super PAC will cover the costs. He dismissed criticism, calling the ads a standard practice, but emphasized his choice to fund them privately. This story is still developing, and we'll keep you updated as new information comes in. The News Stream, powered by Seaboard Networks, delivering smarter radio.

From KUR News, I'm Josh. Kutztown University's Council of Trustees approved several internship agreements during its September 24th meeting, expanding opportunities for students across a variety of fields and locations. The agreement include internships with businesses, nonprofits, schools, government agencies, healthcare organizations, and sports programs throughout Pennsylvania and several other states. The council also approved school-based and counseling internship agreements with additional organizations and approved the minutes from its June 4th meeting. The next public meeting of KU Council of Trustees is scheduled for 3 p.m. Thursday, November 5th. We check news hourly on KUR. I'm Josh.

Maybe you can't afford to hop on a yacht and sail around the sunny warm parts of the world, but you can listen to KUR when specialty shows are not on the air, playing the smoothest soft rock hits from the 70s and 80s right up to today. The radio voice of Kutztown University, KUR.

0: Historical weather on this day, October 10th, 1804. We've mentioned in past segments here that snow from hurricanes is rare, but not unheard of. One such example occurred on this day in 1804 when the hurricane dropped heavy snow across New England. 1 to 3 feet fell from Connecticut to the crest of the Green Mountains. Historical weather on this day researches multiple weather sources for our segment and is an educational community service production of Monsoon Mike's Weather.
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2: 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She's bringing you some jubilant jazz, bombastic big band, and spectacular swing to jazz up your boring day. That's Anything Goes with Lee Savory every Sunday from 12 to 1 p.m. on the radio voice of Kutztown University, KUR. If you like Michael McDonald, Kenny Loggins, Christopher Cross, and Olivia Newton-John, you like Yacht Rock. Smooth, soft rock hits from the 70s and 80s right up to today. 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

0: Do you think you have what it takes to survive the world of James Bond? Casino Royale is a 2006 spy film starring Daniel Craig as James Bond. In his first mission as 007, Bond is sent to stop Le Chiffre, a dangerous banker who helps fund international terrorism. Bond's mission takes him to a high-stakes poker game at Casino Royale, where millions of dollars are on the table. With the fate of his mission hanging in the balance, Bond must outsmart Le Chiffre while facing danger both inside and outside the casino. But this isn't just another game of poker. With deadly enemies and the pressure constantly building, Bond has to rely on his instincts to always stay one step ahead. If you're looking for action, suspense, and a spy story that keeps you guessing, Casino Royale is one you don't want to miss. Come see it at the Strand in Kutztown. We have showings on October 16th at 7 p.m. and October 17th at 12 p.m. and 7 p.m.
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0: Get ready for the big day. Prepare for the fair is happening Wednesday, October 7th from 11 to 1 p.m. in the Rohrbrock Library Lobby. Stop by to meet Career Development Center staff, have your resume reviewed, and get answers to any questions that you might have. Put your mind at ease before the internship and job fair. That's Prepare for the Fair, Wednesday, October 7th, 11 a.m. to 1 p.m. in the Rohrbrock Library Lobby.
1: Have you ever wondered what those dots are on signs in public spaces? Or why people walk with a white cane with a ball at the end? Or have you ever wanted to eat without seeing the food on your plate? If you have, you should join Braille Bears in the College of Education. 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You do not have to be enrolled in the visual impairment program, nor do you have to be an education major to join this club. 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

I'm Jack Sullivan. California Governor Gavin Newsom condemned remarks made by President Trump during a rally in Nebraska, where he suggested Iran could take out Los Angeles and San Diego. Newsom described the president's comments as deranged and dangerous. This story is still developing, and updates will follow as more information becomes available. President Trump announced he will stop using taxpayer funds for pro-Trump ads ahead of the midterm elections. Instead, his super PAC will cover the costs. He dismissed criticism, calling the ads a standard practice, but emphasized his choice to fund them privately. This story is still developing, and we'll keep you updated as new information comes in. The News Stream, powered by Seaboard Networks, delivering smarter radio.

From KUR News, I'm Tyler Karens. Kutztown University's Early College Academy is growing for the 2026-27 academic year. The university says 94 high school students are now enrolled in the program. That's 38.2% increase from last year's enrollment. The students come from 27 school districts across Berks, Lehigh, Schuylkill, Montgomery, and Northampton counties. The Early College Academy launched in 2024. It gives high school students the chance to earn college credit while taking classes on Kutztown University's campus. Students also get to use university resources, work with college facility, and experience campus life before graduating from high school. Last year, 68 students completed the program. Of those students, 32 chose to continue their education at Kutztown this fall. Across the academy's first 2 years, 105 students have graduated from the program, with 56 going to Kutztown University. The university says the program can also help students reduce college costs and prepare for future careers. Kutztown is now recruiting students for the 2027-28 Early College Academic Cohort. We check news every hour on KUR. I'm Tyler Karens.

If you like Michael McDonald, Kenny Loggins, Christopher Cross, and Olivia Newton-John, you like Yacht Rock. Smooth, soft rock hits from the 70s and 80s, right up to today. The radio voice of Kutztown University, KUR.

0: I'm Dr. Anthony Lizowitz, and this is Climate Connections. People who are serious about working out and bulking up are often looking for ways to eat more protein.
1: And because they're wanting to eat more and more protein, they're also eating more and more animal products.
0: But Emily Fitch, founder of the nonprofit People for Better Food, says that eating too much meat and dairy can harm people's health. And it's also bad for the climate, because animal agriculture is responsible for a lot of carbon pollution. So her group launched a campaign called Plants for the Win. They teamed up with social media influencers, such as the bodybuilder Jesse James West, who has more than 9 million YouTube followers, to spread the word about the benefits of eating plants. In one video, West talks to guys at the gym about adding beans, seeds, and vegetables to their diets. He says many of these foods can provide protein, boost energy, reduce inflammation, and improve heart health. Fitch says the goal is not to turn everyone vegetarian, but to encourage athletes to cut back on meat and replace those calories with nourishing alternatives.
1: That's going to help climate for sure, most likely help their long-term health, and it will probably help them feel better in the gym on a day-to-day basis. So I think it's a win-win across the board.
0: Climate Connections is produced by the Yale Center for Environmental Communication. To learn more about climate change, visit climateconnections.org.
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0: What would you do if you suddenly found yourself trapped in a world full of spirits, magic, and the unknown? Spirited Away is a Studio Ghibli classic directed by Hayao Miyazaki. The story follows Chihiro, a young girl who discovers a mysterious world after her parents take a wrong turn. Things quickly take a strange turn when her parents are transformed into pigs, leaving Chihiro trapped with no way home. To get her parents back, Chihiro must enter a magical bathhouse run by the powerful witch Yuba. Along the way, she encounters mysterious spirits, including Haiku and the unforgettable No Face. But in a world where nothing is quite what it seems, Chihiro will have to find her courage and discover just how strong she can be. From breathtaking scenery to bizarre creatures and unexpected twists, Spirited Away takes you on an adventure unlike any other. It's a story about courage, growing up, and finding your way even when everything around you feels unfamiliar. Ready for an adventure into the spirit world? Come see Spirited Away at the Strand in Kutztown. We have showings on October 17th at 4 p.m. and the 18th at 2 and 7 p.m.
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0: calling all future educators. Don't miss the Kutztown Job Fair for Educators on Thursday, November 12th from 10 a.m. to 1 p.m. in MSU Room 218. 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Freshmen and sophomore students are encouraged to attend too, even if you're just starting to consider your career path. 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
1: What if I told you there's something you do every single day, but most people actually aren't all that great at it? 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

I'm Jack Sullivan. California Governor Gavin Newsom condemned remarks made by President Trump during a rally in Nebraska, where he suggested Iran could take out Los Angeles and San Diego. Newsom described the president's comments as deranged and dangerous. This story is still developing, and updates will follow as more information becomes available. President Trump announced he will stop using taxpayer funds for pro-Trump ads ahead of the midterm elections. Instead, his super PAC will cover the costs. He dismissed criticism, calling the ads a standard practice, but emphasized his choice to fund them privately. This story is still developing, and we'll keep you updated as new information comes in. The News Stream, powered by Seaboard Networks, delivering smarter radio.

From KUR News, I'm Jaden Barr. The U.S. News and World Report has listed Kutztown University as number 107 in their first tier of the best regional universities for their northern region. This distinguishes Kutztown as a best regional university for 2027 in their annual ranking of U.S. colleges and universities. Kutztown has been ranked 5 spots higher than last year in this report and consistently ranked in the first tier since 2011. In addition, Kutztown has improved their standing by 9 spots to number 33 among the top public schools for regional universities in the North. The purpose of this report is for students and families to research data to enroll in universities. To learn more about this report, please visit www.usnews.com/best-colleges. We check news hourly on KUR. I'm Jaden Barr.

Maybe you can't afford to hop on a yacht and sail around the sunny warm parts of the world, but you can listen to KUR when specialty shows are not on the air, playing the smoothest soft rock hits from the 70s and 80s right up to today. The radio voice of Kutztown University, KUR.

0: A domestic food security announcement earlier this week from Agriculture Secretary Brooke Rollins.
1: We are launching our Seed Sovereignty Initiative, a landmark $180 million investment from the USDA to protect the genetic resources underpinning our food system while also paving the way for new breakthroughs that are vital for our food security.
0: The Secretary in Iowa for the announcement. 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
1: Invest in our robust seed collection, which consists of about 600,000 little seeds that now we will begin to germplasm collection and sequence.
0: Also announced, expansion of a USDA Justice Department Memorandum of Understanding to strengthen input markets.
1: With a new focus on seed markets, on seed pricing practices, on seed licensing, on seed relabeling, and on barriers facing independent seed companies.
0: I'm Rod Bain reporting for the U.S. Department of Agriculture in Washington, D.C.
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0: Do you think you have what it takes to survive the world of James Bond? Casino Royale is a 2006 spy film starring Daniel Craig as James Bond. In his first mission as 007, Bond is sent to stop Le Chiffre, a dangerous banker who helps fund international terrorism. Bond's mission takes him to a high-stakes poker game at Casino Royale, where millions of dollars are on the table. With the fate of his mission hanging in the balance, Bond must outsmart Le Chiffre while facing danger both inside and outside the casino. But this isn't just another game of poker. With deadly enemies and the pressure constantly building, Bond has to rely on his instincts to always stay one step ahead. If you're looking for action, suspense, and a spy story that keeps you guessing, Casino Royale is one you don't want to miss. Come see it at the Strand in Kutztown. We have showings on October 16th at 7 p.m. and October 17th at 12 p.m. and 7 p.m.
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0: Golden Bears, get ready. The Kutztown Internship and Job Fair is Wednesday, October 14th from 12 to 3 in MSU Room 218. All majors are invited to meet over 70 employers, explore opportunities, get a free professional headshot, and take the next step in your career. Want to know who will be there? You can view the full list of employers on Handshake ahead of time. Freshmen and sophomore students are encouraged to attend as well. Dress professionally, bring a polished resume, and be ready to make your best impression. That's the Kutztown Internship and Job Fair, Wednesday, October 14th, 12 to 3 in MSU. You, room 218.
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I'm Jack Sullivan. California Governor Gavin Newsom condemned remarks made by President Trump during a rally in Nebraska, where he suggested Iran could take out Los Angeles and San Diego. Newsom described the president's comments as deranged and dangerous. This story is still developing, and updates will follow as more information becomes available. President Trump announced he will stop using taxpayer funds for pro-Trump ads ahead of the midterm elections. Instead, his super PAC will cover the costs. He dismissed criticism, calling the ads a standard practice, but emphasized his choice to fund them privately. This story is still developing, and we'll keep you updated as new information comes in. The News Stream, powered by Seaboard Networks, delivering smarter radio.

From KUR, I'm Tyler Cairns. Kutztown University is celebrating Hispanic Heritage Month from September 15th through October 15th. The month-long observance recognizes the history, culture, and contributions of Hispanic and Latin communities, including people with roots in Mexico, Spain, Central and South America, and the Caribbean. At Kutztown University, the Multicultural Center is hosting events throughout the month for students and the campus community. Activities include cultural trips, music, food, dancing, art, games, and other opportunities to learn and connect. Upcoming events include Cien Latinos Día Jón on September 22nd. The event is a Hispanic-inspired version of Family Feud, with snacks and prizes. On September 24th, students can attend Noche de la Escoteta, featuring music, dancing, and community activities in the Multicultural Center's Unity Room. Other events later in the month include a guacamole and music event on September 29th, followed by an art event on October 5th and a bachata lesson on October 6th. The celebration will wrap up on October 13th with a movie night featuring tortilla soup. 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Students can find sign-up information through the Multicultural Center's Instagram and Engage pages. We check news every hour on KUR. I'm Tyler Cairns.

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Smooth, soft rock hits from the 70s and 80s, right up to today. 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

0: 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Hi, I'm Jaden. Mark your calendars for October 20th and 21st, as Kutztown will once again take part in the 1866 Giving Challenge. 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Stay tuned for more information as we get closer to the event. 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
1: This is Bird Note. This sweet voice belongs to the purple martin, the largest swallow in the United States and Canada. It's also one of our most beloved birds, judging by how many people put up nest boxes for them. By October, nearly all the purple martins that spent the spring and summer visiting North America to breed are headed back south, a long way south. In the fall, large flocks of martins end up all the way down in the Amazon basin, and some will continue even farther south from there. Purple martins from western North America will go all the way to southeastern Brazil, traveling more than 5,000 miles in both spring and fall. But why travel so far each year? Scientists believe that purple martins were first a South American swallow species. Over time, they evolved a seasonal migration to North America because the longer days of summer sunlight provided extra hunting and feeding opportunities during nesting season. This same evolutionary pattern likely applies to many of the other tropical migrating songbirds that make their way north and south on their epic journeys each year. For Bird Note, I'm Ashley Ahern. Every Friday, BirdNote email subscribers enjoy the most colorful message they'll get all week, with beautiful photos, links to upcoming episodes, and info on our special features. Sign up this week at birdnote.org.

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Do you think you have what it takes to survive the world of James Bond? Casino Royale is a 2006 spy film starring Daniel Craig as James Bond. In his first mission as 007, Bond is sent to stop Le Chiffre, a dangerous banker who helps fund international terrorism. Bond's mission takes him to a high-stakes poker game at Casino Royale, where millions of dollars are on the table. With the fate of his mission hanging in the balance, Bond must outsmart Le Chiffre, while facing danger both inside and outside the casino.

0: But this isn't just another game of poker. With deadly enemies and the pressure constantly building, Bond has to rely on his instincts to always stay one step ahead. If you're looking for action, suspense, and a spy story that keeps you guessing, Casino Royale is one you don't want to miss. Come see it at the Strand in Kutztown. We have showings on October 16th at 7 p.m. and October 17th at 12 p.m. and 7 p.m.
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0: 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Hi, I'm Josh. Did you know a dentist named William Morris invented cotton candy in 1897? More music coming up next on KUR.
1: Thinking about grad school? 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With over 40 colleges, universities, and multiple KU grad programs, juniors and seniors can explore their options, ask questions, and discover what's next after graduation. 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

I'm Jack Sullivan. California Governor Gavin Newsom condemned remarks made by President Trump during a rally in Nebraska, where he suggested Iran could take out Los Angeles and San Diego. Newsom described the president's comments as deranged and dangerous. This story is still developing, and updates will follow as more information becomes available. President Trump announced he will stop using taxpayer funds for pro-Trump ads ahead of the midterm elections. Instead, his super PAC will cover the costs. He dismissed criticism, calling the ads a standard practice, but emphasized his choice to fund them privately. This story is still developing, and we'll keep you updated as new information comes in. The News Stream, powered by Seaboard Networks, delivering smarter radio.

From KUR News, I'm Josh. Houston University has named Jennifer Post-Wisted its new Executive Director of Marketing, effective Monday, October 5th. A Berks County resident, Post-Wisted brings 28 years of higher education, most recently serving as Manager of Executive Communications of Yersinus College. She previously spent 26 years at Albright College, serving as Vice President for Communications from 2017 to 2024, where she led marketing and communications initiative that increased web traffic by 79%. In her new role, she will lead KU's marketing efforts and collaborate with campus partners to advance the university's goal and increase its visibility. Post-Wisted holds a bachelor's degree in communications from the University of Delaware. We check news hourly on KUR. I'm Josh.

If you like Michael McDonald, Kenny Loggins, Christopher Cross, and Olivia Newton-John, you like Yacht Rock. Smooth, soft rock hits from the 70s and 80s, right up to today. The radio voice of Kutztown University, KUR.

0: the radio voice of Kutztown University, KUR. Hi, I'm Jaden, here with another piece of music trivia. Leo Fender was the man behind the Fender brand, who produced several electric guitars for iconic musicians such as David Gilmour, Keith Richards, and most famously, Jimi Hendrix with his upside-down guitar. However, did you know that Leo couldn't actually play the guitar? Leo's work started from his time at a radio repair shop, where musicians brought their guitars to Leo to increase amplification. This was the kickstart to his most famous work, and Leo's approach was to treat creating and fixing guitars as a mechanical puzzle by providing easy repairs and quality parts. More music coming up next on KUR.
1: Historical weather on this day, October 10th, 1804. We've mentioned in past segments here that snow from hurricanes is rare but not unheard of. One such example occurred on this day in 1804 when the hurricane dropped heavy snow across New England. 1 to 3 feet fell from Connecticut to the crest of the Green Mountains. Historical weather on this day researches multiple weather sources for our segment and is an educational community service production of Monsoon Mike's Weather.
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What would you do if you suddenly found yourself trapped in a world full of spirits, magic, and the unknown? Spirited Away is a Studio Ghibli classic directed by Hayao Miyazaki. The story follows Chihiro, a young girl who discovers a mysterious world after her parents take a wrong turn. Things quickly take a strange turn when her parents are transformed into pigs, leaving Chihiro trapped with no way home. To get her parents back, Chihiro must enter a magical bathhouse run by the powerful witch Yuba. Along the way, she encounters

0: mysterious spirits, including Haiku and the unforgettable No Face. But in a world where nothing is quite what it seems, Chihiro will have to find her courage and discover just how strong she can be. From breathtaking scenery to bizarre creatures and unexpected twists, Spirited Away takes you on an adventure unlike any other. It's a story about courage, growing up, and finding your way even when everything around you feels unfamiliar. Ready for an adventure into the spirit world? Come see Spirited Away at the Strand in Kutztown. We have showings on October 17th at 4 p.m. and the 18th at 2 and 7 p.m.
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0: 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Hi, I'm Josh. Did you know astronauts stretch out because there is no gravity to compress their spines? 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
1: Golden Bears, get ready. The Kutztown Internship and Job Fair is Wednesday, October 14th from 12 to 3 in MSU Room 218. 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

I'm Jack Sullivan. California Governor Gavin Newsom condemned remarks made by President Trump during a rally in Nebraska, where he suggested Iran could take out Los Angeles and San Diego. Newsom described the president's comments as deranged and dangerous. This story is still developing, and updates will follow as more information becomes available. President Trump announced he will stop using taxpayer funds for pro-Trump ads ahead of the midterm elections. Instead, his super PAC will cover the costs. He dismissed criticism, calling the ads a standard practice, but emphasized his choice to fund them privately. This story is still developing, and we'll keep you updated as new information comes in. The News Stream, powered by Seaboard Networks, delivering smarter radio.

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Monday, October 5th, from 5 to 7 p.m. in the Multiculture Center. Celebrate our culture, our art with a paint and sip night inspired by Hispanic and Latin culture. Create your own artwork while enjoying some Latin sweet treats, music, and community. No art experiences necessary. Just come ready to create and have fun. On Tuesday, October 6th, from 4 to 9 p.m. in the Multiculture Center. Come learn some bachata moves, meet new people, and dance the rhythm. No dance experiences needed. Learn the basics while exploring the cultural roots of this Dominican-born dance tradition. Come ready to move, learn, and have fun. On Tuesday, October 13th at 7 p.m. in the Multiculture Center, close out Hispanic Heritage Month with a cozy movie night featuring tortilla soup. Enjoy chicken tortilla soup, a good movie, and great company as we wrap up a month of celebrating culture, heritage, and community. We check news early on KUR. I'm Josh.

0: 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Hi, I'm Josh. Did you know an ostrich's eye is bigger than its entire brain? More music coming up next on KUR.
1: I'm Dr. Anthony Lizerwitz, and this is Climate Connections. People who are serious about working out and bulking up are often looking for ways to eat more protein.
2: And because they're wanting to eat more and more protein, they're also eating more and more animal products.
1: But Emily Fitch, founder of the nonprofit People for Better Food, says that eating too much meat and dairy can harm people's health. And it's also bad for the climate, because animal agriculture is responsible for a lot of carbon pollution. So her group launched a campaign called Plants for the Win. They teamed up with social media influencers, such as the bodybuilder Jesse James West, who has more than 9 million YouTube followers, to spread the word about the benefits of eating plants. In one video, West talks to guys at the gym about adding beans, seeds, and vegetables to their diets. He says many of these foods can provide protein, boost energy, reduce inflammation, and improve heart health. Fitch says the goal is not to turn everyone vegetarian, but to encourage athletes to cut back on meat and replace those calories with nourishing alternatives.
2: That's going to help climate for sure, most likely help their long-term health, and it will probably help them feel better in the gym on a day-to-day basis. So I think it's a win-win across the board.
1: Climate Connections is produced by the Yale Center for Environmental Communication. To learn more about climate change, visit climateconnections.org.
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If you like Michael McDonald, Kenny Loggins, Christopher Cross, and Olivia Newton-John, you like Yacht Rock. Smooth, soft rock hits from the 70s and 80s, right up to today. 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

0: What would you do if you suddenly found yourself trapped in a world full of spirits, magic, and the unknown? Spirited Away is a Studio Ghibli classic directed by Hayao Miyazaki. The story follows Chihiro, a young girl who discovers a mysterious world after her parents take a wrong turn. Things quickly take a strange turn when her parents are transformed into pigs, leaving Chihiro trapped with no way home. To get her parents back, Chihiro must enter a magical bathhouse run by the powerful witch Yuba. Along the way, she encounters mysterious spirits, including Haiku and the unforgettable No Face. But in a world where nothing is quite what it seems, Chihiro will have to find her courage and discover just how strong she can be. From breathtaking scenery to bizarre creatures and unexpected twists, Spirited Away takes you on an adventure unlike any other. It's a story about courage, growing up, and finding your way even when everything around you feels unfamiliar. Ready for an adventure into the spirit world? Come see Spirited Away at the Strand in Kutztown. We have showings on October 17th at 4 p.m. and the 18th at 2 and 7 p.m.
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0: 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Hi, I'm Tyler Cairns. Here's a little something to brighten your day. No matter where you are on campus, there is always a soundtrack waiting for you. 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So whether you're studying, driving, relaxing, or just looking for something good to listen to, you found the right place. More music coming up next on KUR.
1: Get ready for the big day. 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

I'm Jack Sullivan. California Governor Gavin Newsom condemned remarks made by President Trump during a rally in Nebraska, where he suggested Iran could take out Los Angeles and San Diego. Newsom described the president's comments as deranged and dangerous. This story is still developing, and updates will follow as more information becomes available. President Trump announced he will stop using taxpayer funds for pro-Trump ads ahead of the midterm elections. Instead, his super PAC will cover the costs. He dismissed criticism, calling the ads a standard practice, but emphasized his choice to fund them privately. This story is still developing, and we'll keep you updated as new information comes in. The News Stream, powered by Seaboard Networks, delivering smarter radio.

from KUR News, I'm Josh. Kutztown University's Council of Trustees approved several internship agreements during its September 24th meeting, expanding opportunities for students across a variety of fields and locations. The agreement includes internships with businesses, nonprofits, schools, government agencies, healthcare organizations, and sports programs throughout Pennsylvania and several other states. The council also approved school-based and counseling internship agreements with additional organizations and approved the minutes from its June 4th meeting. The next public meeting of KU Council of Trustees is scheduled for 3 p.m. Thursday, November 5th. We check news hourly on KUR. I'm Josh.

Maybe you can't afford to hop on a yacht and sail around the sunny warm parts of the world, but you can listen to KUR when specialty shows are not on the air, playing the smoothest soft rock hits from the 70s and 80s right up to today. The radio voice of Kutztown University, KUR.

0: the radio voice of Kutztown University, KUR. Hi, I'm Jaden, here with another piece of fun trivia. Have you ever heard of Hector the Convector? It is a significant thunderstorm that's formed almost every afternoon in the Tiwi Islands of Northern Australia. The storm is active around 3 p.m. from September through March, and residents are able to protect themselves every day due to its consistency. Meteorologists are also amazed at how regular this storm hits during the warm season. More music coming up next on KUR.
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2: We are launching our Seed Sovereignty Initiative, a landmark $180 million investment from the USDA to protect the genetic resources underpinning our food system while also paving the way for new breakthroughs that are vital for our food security.
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2: Invest in our robust seed collection, which consists of about 600,000 little seeds that now we will begin to germplasm collection and sequence.
1: Also announced, expansion of a USDA Justice Department Memorandum of Understanding to strengthen input markets.
2: With a new focus on seed markets, on seed pricing practices, on seed licensing, on seed relabeling, and on barriers facing independent seed companies.
1: I'm Rod Bain reporting for the U.S. Department of Agriculture in Washington, D.C.
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We regulate any stealing of his property. 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

0: Do you think you have what it takes to survive the world of James Bond? Casino Royale is a 2006 spy film starring Daniel Craig as James Bond. In his first mission as 007, Bond is sent to stop Le Chiffre, a dangerous banker who helps fund international terrorism. Bond's mission takes him to a high-stakes poker game at Casino Royale, where millions of dollars are on the table. With the fate of his mission hanging in the balance, Bond must outsmart Le Chiffre while facing danger both inside and outside the casino. But this isn't just another game of poker. With deadly enemies and the pressure constantly building, Bond has to rely on his instincts to always stay one step ahead. If you're looking for action, suspense, and a spy story that keeps you guessing, Casino Royale is one you don't want to miss. Come see it at the Strand in Kutztown. We have showings on October 16th at 7 p.m. and October 17th at 12 p.m. and 7 p.m.
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0: KUR has a lot of history behind it. 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

0: It's playoff time in Kutztown, Pennsylvania. After a season defined by grit,
1: not playoff time. I didn't realize that was the. It says new football intro. It's not it. It's not playoff time. Welcome back to your Kutztown Golden Bears, KUR. I'm your host, Jake Martin. This is the pregame show. I'm back at halftime, and we'll see you at the postgame. In just about 15 minutes, I'll be handing you off to Matt and Celeste over in the booth at Andre Reed Stadium. It is your Kutztown Golden Bears hosting Lackawanna today. Let's just get right into the nitty-gritty. We don't have a lot of time. We got an abbreviated pregame here, and I'm going to get you all the stuff that you need so you're ready in 15 minutes. Lackawanna, you're likely less familiar with what they have going on. Let me introduce you to them. So, quarterback, you got David Nan. Actually, I don't get the pronunciation thing, but we got Balthazar and David Naniwix. Yeah, both of them have played almost every single game this year. David with 5 games played, and then Balthazar with 4. Balthazar with a slightly better rating, though he has only attempted 33 passes to Nanowitz is 115. However, 115 attempts, 10 interceptions, 2 touchdowns, only 500 yards, averaging about 105 passing yards per game. Not exactly stats that you love to see. However, if you're a rushing offense, that tends to be a little bit easier of a pill to swallow. You got Jalen Fletcher out of the backfield. He got about 66 attempts on the ground through 5 games for about 236 yards, about a 41 per game on about 3 touchdowns. So they have more rushing touchdowns than they do passing touchdowns. It is a team that has more rushing yards than passing yards this year so far through 5 games. They got 600 rushing yards as well as 700 passing, so I mixed it up. However, they've allowed more rushing yards than they have passing yards. That's what I meant to say. They've allowed about 1,003 passing yards through 5 games. Meanwhile, they've allowed 1,006 rushing yards. Not like one is so much better than the other that you get to brag and praise it. However, it is the run defense that is a little bit more suspect going into the day. So last time, these Kutztown Golden Bears were here at Andre Reed Stadium. They were here playing Shepherd Rams. And that was Jaden Stewart and Craig Miller just bawling all over that team. With the wind and the rain, it was so hard to pass the ball for either offense that day. And on the ground, those guys got it done against a really good, nearly ranked Shepherd team. Some guys had them on the rankings, some didn't. Obviously, losing to Kutztown helps their resume ever so slightly. So let's just take a quick look at last game. That was Lackawanna hosting Bloomsburg. Had about 500 people in attendance. It's cool if they get those numbers in there. It was 42-10, Bloomsburg taking that. Bloomsburg 4-1 on the year. Lackawanna fell to 0-5. In the first quarter alone, it went 21-0. Declan Clancy, 2 one-yard rush touchdowns. And then Justin Wolf, 48-yard pass to Zade Etheridge to take the 21-point lead there. And then they ended up going out 28-0 with an 80-yard pass to Etheridge to Xavier Diaz. Etheridge is the quarterback. Misread it there. Xavier Diaz, 80 yards, 2 plays, 80 yards, 18 seconds off the clock that entire drive. Then Lackawanna able to get a field goal before the end of the half, and it was kind of just wraps from there. You go into the half at about, 28-3, and you don't have Tom Brady, and it's not the Super Bowl. Lackawanna Falcons know a little bit about that score bug. And this team was not able to make the difference there. So, what can we expect today other than, obviously, the running defense for Lackawanna being a little bit suspect? Obviously, Steven Burkhart out for your Kutztown Golden Bears. He's been out for a few weeks, out for a little bit longer. That injury is gruesome, and we're hoping that he gets a hasty recovery. Would love to see him back in the regular season, if not the playoffs. Hopefully this year at all. It was a really gruesome injury. Obviously, today, Your Kutztown Golden Bears are ranked 3 or 4, depending on what rankings that you subscribe to. But nobody has them outside of the top 4. Some people say 3. Some people saw last year and the bad loss here in the final four. Whoa, final four. And some people knock them for stuff that they did last year. But, I mean, this Kutztown team is heating up. Obviously, last week in Shippensburg, 59-7. Sadly, I had to miss that game's coverage, but I will tell you guys in case you missed any of the coverage as we pull up the stats here. It was a rough game, and obviously what the people in Shippensburg were really looking out for was they just wanted to hear those cannons go off, and so did our guys over there in the booth. I wish that I had that clip, but if you guys would love to, I would love for you guys to go and check out the game last year, Kutztown at Shippensburg, or not last year, last week, Kutztown at Shippensburg, and hear that cannon go off, hear our guys react to it, because it is a really cool tradition that Shippensburg has over there. 59-7, it started off with a Luke Maxwell, you know, fourth of Maxwell, got 1 yard rush for the touchdown. It is a guarantee, basically. Then you got a Noah Crisilla. They gave him a rush. Typically, you know, not a rusher. He's the receiver on the team. He gets a 17-yard rush. And then Luke Maxwell, yet again, a 1 yard rush, gets to the 21-0, Kutztown up. And you'll hear it on this broadcast if they go up 21-0 against Lackawanna as well. Once you go down 3 scores to Kutztown, you are in uncharted territory. You need to do things that no other team has done except for maybe Harding last year in the playoffs. No team has done what you need to do to these Kutztown Golden Bears. You need to score basically 4 unanswered touchdowns on this team, or score 4 unanswered drives to even have a chance in that. It's almost over once Kutztown goes up 21, and obviously, not obviously, Kutztown would go up 28-0. Benny Lyles, 10-yard pass from Judd Novak, and then Peter Fiorello, you got the field goal, 31-0. Luke Maxwell, 9-yard rush. That is a 3-touchdown day for Luke Maxwell. Have yourself a day over there in Shippensburg. And then Tyrone Henson, 24-yard pass from Jacob Zammit. We got the backups in there over there. And then Shippensburg, 2-yard rush, set off the cannons. You got, you know, like I said, a great sound bite over there. Followed immediately by Noah Mix, 93 yards kickoff return as soon as the crowd is a little happy in Shippensburg. You hear the cannon. Get ready, because Noah Mix, 93 yards to the casa. That is the house in Spanish, just in case you weren't aware. Rocco DiBiaso, 1 yard rush. Could have been Luke Maxwell. Could have been his fourth of the day, but they wanted to spread the wealth a little bit. Man, Luke Maxwell from 1 yard out, it's something in PA, right? Obviously, maybe the NFL teams aren't able to do it as efficient as they used to, but Kutztown here, not missing a beat. Luke Maxwell is guaranteed to get that 1 or 2 yards, no matter if it's fourth down, if it's fourth and goal, if it's third down, no matter what, he's getting that yard. All right, we got about a few minutes here. What is a pregame here if we don't have a score prediction? Now, let's just quickly go through what Lackawanna has had go well and go a little poorly for them throughout this season. Here it is. So they started out. Ooh, this is, I don't believe this is this year. Yeah, that's a lot. That's too many games. 2026, 2027. They started off the year with Monroe University, dropped that game 12-20. Then Seton Hall, they got to play a team in Scranton that they, oh wait, sorry, they were hosting them. That's why they played in Scranton. They lost 10-20 to Seton Hall. Seton Hall, that was Salute to Service Day over there. And Seton Hall is, never mind, it won't show me their record. I don't like these things. And then after Seton Hall, 10-20, it's gone a real bad way. A tough 3-game slide here for Lackawanna. 13-59 loss to Clarion University at home. And then they went over to East Stroudsburg to lose 0-51. Came back home, hosted Bloomsburg, lost 10-42. Not been a great stretch. That's 2 games. That is 2 games in the PSAC that they've dropped in spectacular fashion. Not spectacular for them. Spectacular for the other teams. But get right game is never really great when you're trying to do it against Kutztown. We got about 2 minutes left. Don't go anywhere. We got the game almost here. 2 minutes till you're with Matt and Celeste over there in the studio, and obviously Bronson down there on the sideline. Alex doing some work on the field as well. That's why he's not here. He's not missing. He's doing work. All right. Let's get the score prediction in. So it's 42-51-59. Their defense has been putting the brakes on a little bit, going from 59-51 to 42. Obviously, a huge step up from competition here to Kutztown hosting, or sorry, going to Kutztown, who's hosting you. I'm going to say Kutztown, apart from even last week, they let up a score. It's not really in their wheelhouse to just blow out a team, not let them score at all. I don't know what that says about the team, but I don't think it's a zero. I don't think you're getting a goose egg. But I'm going to say 71-3, Kutztown Golden Bears make another statement 2 weeks in a row here in the den, coming off of a big weather game against Shepherd last time they were here. We just got a random bystander. What score you got?
2: I don't know.
1: All right, that's what we get for getting bystanders that don't know football. Let's just say they said 50-0, and we're going to move on from there. Thank you guys for listening. I'll be back for halftime and postgame. It's been Jake Martin, half of the top five collegiate pregame, postgame, halftime show in the entire nation. Don't you ever forget that. We're going to hand you off to Matt and Celeste over there in the booth. Take it away.
3: Last year during the regular season was catching 4 catches for 62 yards. Was there a little fire underneath you? You went for a long 33 last year.
1: I'll talk with you guys until send it when you're ready. I just sent it, dude. Go take it. Take it away. Go Bears.

0: Lackawanna Falcons travel to meet with your 5-0 number 3 ranked Kutztown Golden Bears. I'm Matt Scheidler alongside Celeste Gonzalez, Bronson Minnick down on the sideline. And what a beautiful day it is here for some football on a surprisingly warmer October day. Kutztown coming off a massive statement win in a 59-7 beatdown of Shippensburg just 1 week ago. And Lackawanna comes in looking to right the wrongs that they have experienced in their first season of D2 football. That will be no easy task against this stout Kutztown team. What are we going to be looking for out of both teams today, especially out of Lackawanna, to maybe get something going here?
1: Kutztown is coming into this game just to continue their dominance throughout the season, while Lackawanna is looking to bounce back after a 10-42 home loss to Bloomsburg. And I think they're just going to have to prove that they're able to at least do something against this Kutztown powerful offense.
0: Yeah, and look, especially looking at the defensive side, Kutztown is one of the best in the country, first in the PSAC and second in the entire nation against the run. And the main issue with that for Lackawanna is the best thing they've been able to get going is maybe their running, as their offense is through passing has not been great. They only have 2 combined passing touchdowns to 12 combined passing interceptions between the two quarterbacks that they have in David Nanowitz and Levon Balthazar.
1: Yeah, as you said, Lackawanna's running back, Jalen Fletcher, is going to be critical for this game in order to establish this short yardage consistency in order to keep Kutztown off the field.
0: And Lackawanna did defer, so Kutztown will get the football first as the refs are meeting at midfield, and we are about to get underway here in Andre Reed Stadium as Kutztown looks to make another big statement against a team that, based on the feelings coming into the week, they think they can easily handle. Both teams enter the field now. We will see Lackawanna kick it off, as it will be Isaiah Rodriguez on to kick it off. Or no, it's actually Samuel Magnata to kick it off, the punter. He takes on kickoff duties. And it will be Jamin Bryant and Lanique Preston back for the kick returns. We saw Noah Mix take one back last week against Shippensburg. Preston and Bryant looking to do the same, as this one squibbed. It'll be brought in for Kutztown, and it will be brought up to about the 42-yard line. So a little bit of a squib there. It ended up being brought in by linebacker LJ Smith at about the second level of the kick return unit there. So Kutztown will start in great field position here.
1: Yeah, but you mentioned Noah Mix, and I was going to say that this Kutztown offense can score in any way, not even just their offense. They don't even have to take a snap to score.
0: And yeah, definitely. We've seen them have a couple punt blocks. We've seen them have a couple punt returns and a couple a kick return last week as well. Rick Pacheski back for the Golden Bears. They go 4 wide here. Jaden Stewart out to the right. Preston out to the right in the formation as well. This will be... So we're finding the left side, shedding through tackles, and he's finally taken down after a short gain of about 2. As Jaden Stewart has been the main bell cow back for this Kutztown team, especially after the injury to Stephen Burkhart, but we've also seen Craig Miller really make a name for himself in these past few weeks.
1: Yeah, running backs Craig Miller and Jaden Stewart have a combined 470 rushing yards and 6 touchdowns. This defense is really going to have to stack up the box.
0: And we see 4 wide split, 2 on each side, Preston and Pacheski far side, Bryant and Crisilla, as this is a snap for Novak. He's going to pass, rolls out to his left, finds Crisilla. It's caught before he's forced out of bounds just about at the first down, and they will give them the first down as they cross midfield into Lackawanna territory. Kutztown already in Lackawanna territory after the little squib kick that Lackawanna decided to do. They tried to catch Kutztown off guard, didn't work out. And Kutztown already starting to somewhat knock on the door.
1: Yeah, with the running threat, that just leaves the play action open for Novak.
0: Yeah, Novak, one of the best in passing in all of Division II. He ranks 9th in passing efficiency in the entire country. This will be a handoff to Stewart, and he's got an open hole. He'll be up across the 40-yard line as he'll get about a gain of 7 here, and they stay ahead of the chains as they'll have a second and short. About a 2nd and 3 here as they cross the 40, and they'll be in a hurry-up offense here. You see Maxwell and Weaver. Maxwell to the left, Weaver to the right, and Preston and Crisilla both out wide left. Stewart to the right of Novak in the shotgun. The snap, this will be another handoff to Jaden Stewart. He finds a hole up the middle. Stewart makes a cut. He is running 20, 10, and he's cut down at the 4-yard line. Jaden Stewart found a wide-open hole, and this Kutztown offensive line making some great blocks here early. Stewart's been able to find open holes early in Kutztown, already in the red zone, already within the 10, as Jaden Stewart got all the way down to the 3-yard line there. Novak in the shotgun, Stewart to his right, Preston out wide right, Crisilla out wide left. This will be a handoff to Stewart again. He's fighting, and he's going to fall in. Touchdown, Kutztown, as quick as it can get. 2.5 minutes into the first quarter, Kutztown strikes first. And as you said earlier, the running game is going to be huge for Kutztown, and they make a statement early. Only one pass on that drive, and the run game was working very well. Fiorello, the kick is up and good. He's now a perfect 29 for 29. On extra points this year, he's 2 for 2 on field goals. Kutztown hoping to not have to use him for field goals today. But a huge early first drive for Kutztown as they make a statement early on offense.
1: Yeah, this Kutztown offense was able to get down there real quick, which kind of shows what Lackawanna's defense is, because they were also caught on their heels against Bloomsburg with their first half scoring drives being 45 seconds, 10 seconds, 3 minutes, and 18 seconds. And they were able to do that in only 30-plus yards.
0: And yeah, looking at Lackawanna, they have 441 rushing yards on the year. You compare that to how many they're letting up, it's over double, 888 rushing yards allowed on the year. And that Kutztown, when that kind of plays into Kutztown's strengths with how deep this running back room is. You've seen, I believe, 4 different running backs for Kutztown, actually 5, get touchdowns this year. I believe we've seen Collins get a touchdown. We've seen Stewart now get his 4th. We've seen Miller have 3. We've seen Rocco DiBiasso have 1. I believe we've seen Burkhardt have 1 in the first couple weeks before he ended up getting hurt. And we've also seen Luke Maxwell get his play down near the 1-yard line as Fiorello will kick off here for Kutztown. This one will be back caught in, and it's bobbled, and it'll be recovered. Kutztown trying to swarm. And they will. He'll be tackled down at about the 19-yard line. That was brought in by Daniel McConomy. The running back bobbled it as it came in. He was able to recover and brought it up to the 19. So almost an early gaffe for Lackawanna there. We'll see their offense come out. They'll go 3 wide receivers out to the left. On the left side, it will be Keon Jenkins, Keely Peterson, and Jaden Bird. This snap will be a handoff. This will be to number 22, Jalen Fletcher, and he swarmed in the backfield. Actually, he did get a yard there as he came out to the right side. Mikey Gray making the tackle there, and Kutztown's defense trying to make a statement with how stout they've been against the run game.
1: Yeah, I mean, in order to give themselves a chance, I think Lackawanna's just going to have to do some quick passes, but I think Kutztown's quick striking defense will also exhaust them really fast.
0: We'll see 4 wide. Braylon Miller, the tight end, playing out wide. This one passed, bobbled and caught. A good catch there by Jaden Bird. Makes the catch across to the 24-yard line, so it'll be a 3rd and long for Lackawanna. Lackawanna really struggling on 3rd down, only about 20% on 3rd down conversions, near the worst in all of Division II. Kutztown hasn't been great stopping 3rd down either, one of the worst, allowing 40.6%. This is a huge clash for both of these teams to try to improve their percentages. Kyrie Butler chasing him. It'll get to the outside. That's it's the quarterback. David Nanowitz will scramble all the way for the first down. It'll be across the 30. It'll be across the 30 to the 33-yard line. And Nanowitz doing a good job there using his legs as he's kind of struggled through the air, or he definitely has struggled through the air so far this year. 2 passing touchdowns to 10 passing interceptions and only 526 yards through the air for him. This one will be another handoff. It will go to it'll go to Fletcher, who'll be across the 40 to the 41. Before he's tackled by Kyrie Butler. Kutztown really known for how good the interior of their defensive line is. You have Kyrie Butler, you have Mikey Gray, you have T.P. out to the left side, you also have Freddie Redder. So this dangerous Kutztown defensive line. Kutztown showing blitz on the hard count. Nanowitz in the backfield making checks at the line. He has Fletcher to his left, 4 receivers out wide for Lackawanna. This one will be a low snap. It's tossed to the outside. He'll find Fletcher. Fletcher makes a nice cut, and he'll get a first down there as he gets across near the 45 to the 44-yard line. And Lackawanna able to find quick hitters early as a good job here from Nanowitz as he's been able to quickly get the ball out as he got that off on a little wheel route to the running back Jalen Fletcher.
1: Yeah, against KU's defensive front with like Freddie Redder and Lauren Short, who both weigh in between 240 to 270 pounds, this is going to be a hard defense to get around.
0: And right as you say that, they try to get around the Kutztown defense, nowhere to go. And Kutztown, they thought they got the football out, as you saw there, Mike Fayemi came out with the football, but they did say that he was stopped before the ball came out there. And again, as you said, they tried to go around the Kutztown defense and were immediately stuffed. I believe it was Mikey Gray or Kyrie Butler that made the tackle there. Second and 10 for Lackawanna. Nanowitz in the shotgun. He'll snap it. He'll bobble it for a second, trying to find somewhere to go. He'll throw it up and just throw it away as he was pressured quickly there by TP. He was looking for Keon Jenkins. And it will be a third down and 10. Nanowitz ran for the last third and long. They have to get into Kutztown territory to the 46 if they want to continue this drive, as they go 3 wide to the right. And they will go 1 tight end to the left. He's just stacked off the line just behind the left tackle. And we see snap here. It will be a pass. Fires over the middle. This one is broken up. Eden Johnson diving and making the play there as he was looking for Keon Jenkins. And Eden Johnson making a great play, diving across there to break that pass up. And Kutztown will force a punt here, something that they have been very good with stopping.
1: Yeah, last week they were 3 of 18 on third down and long. And so they were falling behind schedule, and it gives the players on the Kutztown defense a chance to stop them.
0: Yeah, and when you know it's going to be a pass, especially in those third and long situations, it makes it a lot easier for this Kutztown defense that kind of struggles. This one's tipped, and it will hit off of a Kutztown player, and he'll recover it. It was tipped at the line, and then it still got about 10, 15 yards, and then I believe it hit the back of Mike Fayemi before Zach Perda was able to recover it. So it was nearly a perfect storm for Lackawanna there, as there is a flag. We'll see what that is.
1: These punting drives have been a little messy so far.
0: Yeah, the kicks from Lackawanna have been a little messy, and it looks like it's going to be a hold on Lackawanna. So we'll see what they decide to do here. As of right now, the ball would be placed at the Kutztown 38-yard line. Kutztown was able to get there quick, as and it looks like they're going to accept the penalty. So Kutztown will force another punt, it looks like, from Lackawanna. So I guess they liked the way that they were able to get to the backfield They also, it was stated by Jim Clements earlier today that he wants Crisilla to feel loose out there, and I think he wants to show some trust in Noah Crisilla here early and maybe get him a chance to carry the ball, get maybe a good punt return, as this punt will get away, and this one much cleaner. Crisilla will take it in, and at about the 29-yard line, trying to find some open space. He's up across the 40, 45. He's up across the 50. Breaks the tackle. Makes a move. Noah Crisilla up across the Lackawanna 35. And that's why Jim Clements took that penalty. He wanted to get Crisilla in action there as he shed multiple tackles, made some nice moves, was able to get into Lackawanna territory as they're already knocking on the door of the red zone. They're at the 32-yard line. Kutztown only 6.5 minutes in with 8.5 to go. Early, they're threatening to go up by 2 scores.
1: Yeah, you could hear the crowd yelling, block that punt, but I guess it was better that Noah Crisilla took it all the way down to 33.
0: Yeah, definitely. We saw a chipped punt there right before the with the holding call, and then they took it for a punt, and then they took a repeat punt there. Novak, he'll fake the handoff. He'll throw deep. He's looking for Crisilla. Over, just a bit of an overthrow, as that was good coverage there by Marcus Battles, number 38, the second-year man out of Pittsburgh, Pennsylvania, making a nice defensive play there, keeping Crisilla from getting that football. Novak back in the shotgun. Stewart out to his right. Preston out right. And Pacheski and Crisilla out left. Pacheski in the slot. And then you have Luke Maxwell to the left side of the formation on the line. So it'll be a handoff. It'll go to Jaden Stewart. Stewart finds an open hole. Cuts up the middle. And he's up to about the 22-yard line, 21-yard line, actually. So he will get the first down. And Kutztown's running game has just been dominant here early.
1: Yeah, and you don't want this team in the red zone. They're dangerous there. I mean, with Luke Maxwell, I mean, he only logged 4 carries for 12 yards last game, but 3 of those rushes went for touchdowns. So he is, like, their ultimate goal line battering ram, so you don't want them to get any closer than this.
0: Yeah, I always like joking about it. I call it, especially if they're on the one, first and Maxwell, set a first and goal, because they just, it's really easy for them when they use him at the goal line. This will be a handoff to Stewart, though, and he just bowls a couple people over. And another big gain for Jaden Stewart. This one's going to go for about 9, as Kutztown's running game is looking as dominant as ever. As early, Kutztown in the red zone again, down to about the 13-yard line of Lackawanna. And Lackawanna goes with almost an entire defensive substitutions here, as they're looking to find an answer. As Kutztown goes 2 tight ends, Crisilla and Preston out wide. You have Maxwell and Asa Kochvar in blocking as well. This one will be a handoff. Jaden Stewart finds a nice hole. There's a flag coming out of the backfield there as Stewart crosses the 10-yard line to about the 6. We'll see what the flag is here. Waiting for the call are both teams, trying to see how this will affect a good run for Jaden Stewart. And the officials still conferencing on the field. And it will be an illegal substitution on the defense. So it will be a first down Kutztown anyway, as the penalty ended up going on Lackawanna. As we will see the chains have not moved yet, so we will see what happens here. And it looks like, based on the spot, it'll be at about the 3-yard line here. So Kutztown knocking on the door again with a chance to go up multiple scores here. It ended up being half the distance to the goal line, so they are at the 3.
1: Yeah, so I was going to say, when they're in this low red zone, I mean, they just, Lackawanna's going to have to match their heavy personnel and just fill in those A and B gaps, or else Luke Maxwell will be building forward momentum and going into that end zone.
0: Kutztown goes heavy set here. Stewart and Novak, the only ones in the backfield. You see Maxwell, Weaver, and you see multiple all their offensive linemen in here. They go jumbo set, as we'll finally see the time start here is Novak in the shotgun. This will be a high snap, but it'll be a handoff to Stewart. Stewart trying to find a hole, and he stood up. He'll get a gain of maybe one down to the two.
1: And another flag.
0: And there is another flag here. We'll see what this one's for. Kutztown, one of the more disciplined teams in all of D2. And it's going to be an unnecessary roughness penalty on Lackawanna, so that's going to be another half the distance to the goal line. So Kutztown's now going to be on the one-yard line with first and goal, and just a mental mistake there from Lackawanna, and it gives Kutztown an even easier shot at the end zone here.
1: Yeah, you can't make those kind of mistakes when you're going up against an opponent like Kutztown.
0: And Kutztown looking to make them pay here. Maxwell off to the left side in the tight end spot. Novak and Stewart in the backfield. Stewart to the right of Novak. This one will be a handoff to Jaden Stewart. He falls forward, and he is in. Touchdown, Kutztown. Jaden Stewart does it again. Two touchdowns in the first quarter for Jaden Stewart, and Kutztown strikes again early as Lackawanna still searching for answers for this run game. And we will see Peter Fiorello with the kick here, and there will be a flag, and this might end up going as a false start, as that one was blown dead, so it will likely be a false start, I would assume, on Kutztown, as that one was immediately blown dead. The refs conferencing here. Okay, no, there was no flag. They called a timeout. So Lackawanna calling a timeout here on the extra point attempt. A little bit of something that you don't really see. You don't really see much teams call timeouts on extra points. You'll see them kind of call them on field goals to ice the kicker. But Lackawanna calls a timeout. They're back on the field now. Fiorello will get another chance to make the kick. His first one before the timeout was good. 29 for 29 on the year on extra points. Lackawanna trying to make that no longer perfect with that timeout call. Fiorello, the kick is up, and it is good. And Kutztown will improve their lead to 14-0, not even 10 minutes into the first quarter. And the Kutztown defense looking to make a statement again, as we'll see the Lackawanna offense come back onto the field in just a few moments.
1: Yeah, I mean, these quick drives are what killed Lackawanna last week, so they're going to have to do something to stop them. Maybe dive deep into the playbook, come up with some creative plays in order to go against this KU defense.
0: And if you're Lackawanna, your defense could do all they need to do, and if your offense isn't doing what they need to do and they're not giving your defense time, it was a relatively quick first drive from Lackawanna. They did get a couple first downs, but besides that, it didn't really give their defense much of a rest. And when you're down 14-0 early, the morale starts getting down, and if you're on offense, you need to start helping out your defense a little bit. But with this Kutztown team, that's going to be no easy task for Lackawanna.
1: Yeah, I think there with the extra point, maybe they're looking for a block. Maybe they wanted to get to the kicker and take that ball from them in order to, at least let them be one less point ahead.
0: Yeah, and it kind of seemed like they were trying to maybe get in Fiorello's head, maybe ice him a little bit, as we'll see Fiorello to kick it off here. He'll kick this one. It will be brought in at about the 10-yard line, and it's bobbled again. Another fumble on the kickoff, as it'll be then returned up to about the 19. So essentially the exact same thing just happened for McConomy, as he bobbled it about the 5-yard line, had to pick it up, and then was only able to get to about the 19. Actually, no, this one's to about the 14. I was mistaken there. So even worse field position for Lackawanna here, as they were able to drive to near Kutztown territory, just near midfield in their last offensive drive, looking to get something going here against this stout Kutztown defense.
1: just not clean during these kickoffs, and that could make or break you.
0: Yeah, and special teams overall for Lackawanna has been a bit sloppy early, and Kutztown's a team that you really cannot do that against, as they're some of the best in D2 special teams-wise, as that's going to be a false start, I believe, on Lackawanna. You saw some motion out, you saw some movement out front early. Refs conferencing here, and it will be a false start. So this will just move Lackawanna back even further, as they'll move from the 14 to the 9, or from the 13, my apologies, to the 8-yard line, and things just keep dogpiling, it seems like, here early for Lackawanna and first-year head coach Mark Ross.
1: Yeah, I'm sure the OC is thinking, what else could possibly go wrong? So many penalties.
0: Offense coordinator Ray Dayton trying to figure out something to solve this Kutztown defense early and get some momentum going for the Falcons. Nanowitz in the backfield, and we have a man in motion. This will be a handoff to Jamal Jefferson Jr. He finds around the corner, and he will get across about the 17-yard line, and just an undisciplined play there for Kutztown, as that's going to be a flag after for the hit out of bounds. Couldn't see exactly what number it was for Kutztown. I believe it was Austin Lehman, or Michael LeMay, my apologies, as he made the hit out of bounds, as the refs are conferencing here, trying to see where the foul, I believe, occurred, as that will likely be an automatic first down for Lackawanna, and just a bit of an undisciplined play there for this Kutztown defense.
1: Well, hopefully that'll give this offense a little room to breathe and maybe get a little more stable in the backfield.
0: It was Austin Lehman there. When they were coming away from that sideline, I kind of saw LeMay's head was down, so I kind of thought it was him, and he was upset at himself for it. And as we have a break here, we'll talk about how this game has gone so far. Kutztown overall dominating yardage-wise, 77 rushing yards to just Lackawanna's 13, and we have the Kutztown offense, or the Kutztown defense, has done a good job at stopping the Lackawanna rushing game, which has been their main threat so far. And if you're Kutztown, you kind of want to see them be able to stuff the Lackawanna passing game as well, as Lackawanna is a team where if you're coming in and you're the Kutztown defense, you're wondering if there's a possibility for a couple interceptions, maybe able to get some confidence in your secondary, which, especially at the beginning of the season, was a big question mark for Kutztown after losing guys like Lee Coleman in this secondary.
1: Yeah, definitely. And if this Lackawanna offense wants to let Nocheski breathe a little bit, they're going to have to be able to give him time in the pocket and protect him against this pass rushing that they have in Kutztown.
0: And I believe they're conferencing to see if this was a possible targeting call. So we still see the refs conferencing at the sideline, and we'll get the announcement here. Okay, so there was no targeting. They originally called it targeting on the field, so they had to review it. And Austin Lehman able to escape without getting kicked out of the game here, as that's huge for Kutztown to be able to keep one of their main starters in the game. It will still be a 15-yard penalty back up to the 30-yard line. Will go Lackawanna, so a big break for them there, especially after that false start we saw on first down that made it first and 15. Nanowitz making checks at the line. You have two receivers out wide left and a receiver out wide right. Johnson in motion. This will be a handoff to the running back Fletcher, and he'll get a gain of about two. And a little bit of misdirection there, as you had Jamal Jefferson in motion, who was the one who got the jet sweep on that play that resulted in the penalty. So a little bit of motion here for Lackawanna trying to catch this Kutztown defense off guard.
1: Lackawanna's offensive line is made up of relatively bigger guys, so they technically should be able to create a push at the point of attack.
0: Nanowitz firing over the middle. That's going to be incomplete. And there is going to be a flag, and it will likely be pass interference on Tyrell Ford. And just another bit of an undisciplined play there from Kutztown, as that throw wasn't... Actually, no, it will be roughing the passer. This one comes on LaRon Short. So another 15-yard penalty for Lackawanna, and essentially all their offense so far. They started at their own 13-yard line, and they're all the way up to their 47-yard line now, and all of that essentially has come from penalties. 30 yards worth of penalties just on this drive coming from Kutztown. Nanowitz in the shotgun with McConomy to his right. This will be a handoff to McConomy. He's swarmed early, and the whistle will be blown after a gain of about one there for Daniel McConomy, who we've seen earlier on the kick return unit, had a little bit of trouble handling the ball, gets it perfectly fine here

0: multiple penalties, put Lackawanna in a very good field position.
1: And they're usually relatively pretty disciplined. I mean, that's what Coach Clemens likes to establish on his team.
0: Yeah, Coach Clemens, you know, can't be happy after those two penalties. Kutztown sends six here. Hit as he throws. That one incomplete. Just out of the reach of number seven, Keon Jenkins. And Kutztown will force another punt here. We'll see what Noah Crisilla is able to do if the ball ends up getting to him with this stout Kutztown unit against the punt. They've had two blocked punts on the year, one against Clarion and one, I believe, came against Lockhaven. It was either Lockhaven or Shepherd that the second one came against. And you hear the Kutztown faithful screaming, block that punt. This one nearly blocked. And it will bounce to about the 14 before it's picked up by Crisilla. Crisilla trying to find some room, but he's swarmed by about four Lackawanna Falcons and taken down across the 20. Magnata was looking for a flag there for maybe running into the kicker, but nothing came as it was nearly blocked by T.P. And we'll see the Kutztown offense come back out again with 4:35 here to go in the first quarter. Kutztown looking to continue their dominance early. Kutztown has outscored opponents 49-14 in the first quarter, and compare that to Lackawanna. They've been outscored 52-7 in the first quarter through their first five games. And we'll see Novak in the shotgun, two running backs. And this one will be a fake handoff. Throws it over the middle, and it's dropped. Tyrene Heinsohn was open there up near the 40-yard line. Incomplete as he drops it there. We saw two running backs in the backfield. Miller was off to the right, and it was, I believe, Brady Collins to the left as we see Craig Miller stay on here. Luke Maxwell comes in. He'll be on the left side of the formation. We'll see Pacheski to the right in the slot. Jamin Bryant also to the right. Tyrene Heinsohn still left. Miller to the left of Novak in the shotgun. Maxwell was in motion. It'll be a handoff to Craig Miller. Miller finds an open hole again. Sheds off a tackle. Craig Miller to the 47-yard line. Craig Miller, who's coming into this game averaging 10.3 yards per carry, gets his first carry of the game and goes for about 20 yards.
1: Yeah, he's like a bullet. This defense can't let him get out of the box or else he's just gone.
0: Yeah, and when you already have to worry about Jaden Stewart, who's one of the better power backs in Division II, you also have Craig Miller, who, if you miss him for a second, he's gone. We saw the last time Kutztown was at home against Shepherd, he was dominant. Novak going through the air, looking for Pacheski, and Rich Pacheski catches it at the 31, pushed out of bounds, and a good throw from Judd Novak. And talking about that Shepherd game, Rich Pacheski playing in his first since he suffered a concussion in that Shepherd game, and he makes a statement here. Great throw from Judd Novak, finding it up the left sideline as they're up to now the 30-yard line. And same formation for Kutztown. Miller this time to the right of Novak, Pacheski to the in the slot, Bryant out wide right, Heinsohn out wide left, Maxwell just off the left side of the formation here. Novak in the shotgun, Miller to his right, the snap, this will be a fake handoff, throws it to the side, looking for Bryant, and he drops it. So that's two drops already for this Kutztown offense on this drive, and that's something that you want to clean up, especially you're at the 30-yard line. That could have been a decent gain on first down. Instead, it's second and 10. We'll see Pacheski come off for Caden Weaver. So it'll be Bryan and Heinsohn at the receiver positions here. Both of them out wide right. Caden Weaver comes in. He's to the right side of the formation. Luke Maxwell in a fullback spot here to the direct right of Novak in the shotgun, both of them at the 35-yard line. Miller directly behind Novak at the 37. The snap, this one will be a handoff to Craig Miller. Miller's got some good blocking, a good block by Maxwell there. And that's exactly why they use him out of that fullback position, as he's up across the 25 to the 23-yard line is Craig Miller, as we'll see Heinsohn step off as well as Bryant. So, and Preston and Crisilla coming back on. Everyone looking to the Kutztown sideline, getting the checks from the other quarterbacks on this Kutztown roster.

0: this is just a dual threat team. Like, you want to stack up the box to stop the run, but then that opens up Novak's wide receivers, and he's also just as dangerous through the air.
1: Yeah, and as we've been saying kind of all throughout this season, we haven't really seen Novak have to use his legs, as this will be a jet sweep handoff to Lanik Preston. He's got no one close to him until he gets into the end zone, and a beautiful jet sweep run. Lanik Preston, Kutztown dominating early on the ground. As Lanik Preston gets a rushing touchdown there, I believe that's what it'll go down as it was handed off by Novak behind the line. And Kutztown already up 20 to nothing with 2:27 to go. And Lackawanna with zero answers for Kutztown early, as we'll see Fiorello looking for another kick at extra point attempt here. It is good. 31 up, 31 down. A 23-yard rushing touchdown there for Lanik Preston. And as I was about to say that you also have the threat of Novak running, I wasn't even thinking of having the threat of Lanik Preston running, as that's kind of something that, at least the last time I was in the box here, I talked about with Jake, as they love getting Lanik Preston with the ball in his hands in the open field, with how dominant he is in the open field, and he's a great player with the ball in his hands.
0: Yeah, you just wouldn't be expecting it, and this defense is going to have their hands full with this offense. I mean, any defense would, and I just think that the best way to keep this Kutztown offense from scoring is keeping them on the sidelines, but this Lackawanna offense hasn't been able to keep long drives going in order to keep them on that sideline.
1: Yeah, and the more and more you talk about how sometimes the passing game can really beat down a defense, but especially if you're getting these chunk rushes, if you're Kutztown, that's going to really tire out this Lackawanna defense. And in a game where you're already up 21-0 with 2.5 minutes to go in this first quarter, there's really not much that could go better if you're Kutztown, besides maybe staying more disciplined on the defensive side. As we'll see Fiorello kick this one off, we'll see if maybe there's another bobble, and that will be an unfortunate bounce, as it will go out of bounds at about the 14-yard line. So that'll be a kick out of bounds. So Lackawanna getting another big break, as they'll start all the way up at the 40-yard line now due to the kick out of bounds. And honestly, one of the first miscues that we've really seen out of Peter Fiorello on the year. Oh, actually, I was mistaken. It's the 35. I was thinking more NFL-wise that one goes out to the 40 on that. So, yeah, that makes sense. It's just 10 yards extended from a touchback. But, yeah, so we will see. Even then, it's still a good break for Lackawanna, as they'll start knocking on the door of Kutztown territory at the 35. They go three wide receivers left. It will be Fletcher in the shotgun. This will be a quick throw and a great tackle there. He threw it out quickly. And a great tackle there by Eden Johnson, as he threw it to the outside to, I believe, Keon Jenkins.
0: Yeah, I mean, when this defense is averaging like seven tackles for a loss a game, and you're just kind of forcing them to go into that third and long territory, which we know is not their their strong point.
1: I was mistaken. It was Jameel Brown there on the reception, but it'll be a loss of two after a great tackle by Eden Johnson. This one thrown over the middle, and a good catch. Quick hitter there to Keon Jenkins before the tackle was made by Austin Lehman. So it'll be a third and relatively short, especially with what we've seen Lackawanna dealing with early. This will be a third down and four at the 41-yard line. Needing the 45 are the Falcons. And I know it's only the first quarter, but if you're not able to get this first down and you have to punt it away again, that really just takes all the life out of this Lackawanna team, and it'll be a huge booster for Kutztown, and especially if they were able to score again, that would be essentially a killer. This one will be Nanowitz in the backfield. Freddie Redder is there! Freddie Redder with the sack! And he starts knocking on the door. Freddie Redder, now one sack behind Tracy Wright for the school record in career sacks. He's now up to 24.5. Tracy Wright, the school leader, with 25.5. Freddie Redder gets one more here. here in the sixth game of the season, so about halfway through the year for Kutztown. He just needs one more, and this punt, it's not a great one. It'll bounce at the 40, brought in by Crisilla at the 34, at the 29, and Crisilla makes a nice move. He's got the sideline. No, Crisilla down the sideline, up across the 50-yard line. And no, they will say he stepped out of bounds at the 47, or at the 46. So Kutztown already near midfield after the sack from Freddie Redder, and another somewhat special teams mistake from Lackawanna as that punt really went nowhere. It bounced at the Kutztown 40, and Crisilla was back at the 27, I believe, and he picked it up from there and then was able to get a good return back to the 46-yard line. So this Kutztown offense trying to just seem as dangerous as they have been. And Judd Novak, who we haven't even seen pass for a touchdown, as we were talking about Freddie Redder's chase for a record, Judd Novak with 84 passing touchdowns. He's currently two behind Andy Barreau with 86. He'd be second in the school history. Stewart breaks a tackle. He's going to be up to about the 40-yard line. Another great handoff for this Kutztown team as he's up into Lackawanna territory. First and 10 for Kutztown at the 40. And it's another big rush, that one for 14 for Jaden Stewart. And that will end the first quarter of play here. A dominant first quarter for Kutztown. And after that first quarter, we'll head down to the sideline to Bronson Minnick. Bronson, how's this first quarter really been affecting the fans and the Kutztown sideline early?
2: Well, I'll tell you, the Kutztown sideline and especially the Kutztown grandstands, electric. The vibe is immaculate, and it's definitely a contrast between the Kutztown main grandstands and the grandstands from across the field. But so far, the vibes are electric here. Obviously, Freddie Redder, big story coming in. One more sack now from Wright, and that is a big story. That is an unbelievably huge story. History book making stuff here, and everything going into the second quarter, you know, three successful drives holding the Falcons to zero successful drives. Everything is going Kutztown's way, as it seems.
1: Thank you, Bronson, as we will see Kutztown football at the Lackawanna 40 as this second quarter gets ready to get underway here at Andre Reed Stadium. A bit of a hot one, especially for October standards, but Kutztown not fazed at all, as they're up 21-0 early as we start this second quarter. Novak in the shotgun, Weaver to the right, just behind the formation, Stewart to his left. We'll see Preston and Crisilla. Weaver in motion now. Snap, this will be a fake handoff. Novak looking deep. He's going to fire, looking for Crisilla in the end zone, and he kind of stumbled. It wasn't a great pass from Novak either way. He tried to let him a bit too far, as it landed at about the O of the Kutztown logo in the end zone. Needed that to be at about the Z or the T for Crisilla to be able to catch it, as he tried to turn on the burners at the end to kind of get something. Could not there, as we'll see Isaiah Prater check into the game. They're without Benny Lyles this week, so going a little bit deeper into the depth chart, the sophomore out of Philadelphia, Pennsylvania, went to Emotep. He'll be in between Lanique Preston and Jamin Bryant, as they'll go now with a bunch formation with Preston and Prater. Heinsohn out to the right. Novak will pass again. Novak trying to find some room to run. He'll escape to the right side. He throws for Prater, who slides down and makes the catch. Good catch there by Isaiah Prater, who checks in and immediately gets a catch there at about the 32-yard line.
0: This Lackawanna defense is going to have to commit to either a 5-3 or a 6-2, but they're going to want to heavy boxes and forcing Judd Novak to win with these perfect tight window throws.
1: Yeah, and that was a great throw from Novak, escaping some pressure that he faced early, heading out to the right and finding his receiver. They go three wide receivers here. One to the right is Heinsohn, the two to the left, Prater and Preston. This one will be a handoff to Stewart. He finds a wide open hole, sheds a tackle, trying to shed a second. But a good tackle there by Billy Maloney, wrapping up Jaden Stewart there, keeping him from getting the touchdown, but he will get a first down up across the 30 up across the 25, actually, to the 22-yard line. Kutztown knocking on the door of the red zone early. They go exact same formation. Stewart to the left side of Novak. Heinsohn outright. Maxwell will motion to the left side of the formation here. Novak takes the snap. This will be a fake handoff to Stewart, thrown over the middle, and a big hit there as he tried to find Luke Maxwell, but a good hit by Keontae Davis, making a big hit on Maxwell there as Maxwell jogs to the sideline, kind of had his bell rung a little bit as he's kind of hunched over on the sideline. That's going to be something to look out for as Kutztown will go four wide. Crisilla and Bryant out right. To the left, it's Prater and Preston. Preston and Crisilla, the two furthest wide receivers. Lackawanna sends pressure. Novak, a great job to get rid of that football. He finds Noah Crisilla inside the 10. And that was number 18, Rashawn Giddens, flying off the edge. Stewart didn't see the pressure coming, didn't get the block in time, and Giddens was nearly able to get to Novak in time. Novak shortened up his release, was able to find Crisilla, gets it down to the 8-yard line, and that is a great pass and great awareness there from Judd Novak, as that was a dangerous play. Could have been a forced fumble or at the very least an easy sack for Lackawanna to get them some momentum. Instead, it's Kutztown first and goal from the 8-yard line. We'll see four wide receivers, three of them to the left side. Stewart to the right of Novak in the shotgun. Novak will pass here. Novak throws it for the end zone, just off the fingertips of Lanique Preston, who slams into the goalpost. He's all good, though. That's why they have the padding there. And just a little bit too high for Lanique Preston there. It'll be a second and goal. And Novak was looking for the touchdown pass there just off the fingertips of Preston. Preston's a guy where if you see him in the end zone, you're going there. Even if double coverage, stuff like that. We saw last year he made one of the best catches we've at least seen here at Kutztown, making a SportsCenter top 10 play. As we'll see Novak in the shotgun, Stewart to his right. No wide receivers outright. This one will be a handoff to Jaden Stewart. He's looking for number 3. Great block by Caden Weaver. And he's untouched into the end zone. Touchdown, Kutztown. And that one was all Caden Weaver, making a great block out the left side. And Stewart goes untouched into the end zone for his third touchdown already on the day. Kutztown dominant early. It's a 27-0 lead, 2 minutes, 19 seconds into the second quarter, as we'll see Fiorello try to make it a 28-point lead for Kutztown, and the kick is up. It is easily good. Wickets for Peter Fiorello. He's now 32 for 32 on the year. If you include field goals, he's 34 for 34. And Kutztown's offense just unstoppable here early, and Lackawanna still searching for answers.
0: Yeah, the defense did have something going for them for a while. They were shaking up Novak a little bit, but then they always trust their guy Stewart to get it into that end zone.
1: And Kutztown will be forced to kick it away here, as Lackawanna trying to get anything going on offense. Their most kind of productive drive was that last one that we saw, and that was mainly because they got 30 yards worth of penalties from Kutztown. And the thing you're looking at now with this Kutztown defense, Freddie Redder is one solo sack away from tying the school record for sacks in a career here for the Golden Bears. Fiorello breaks the huddle, and we'll see Kutztown kick it away. And we will no longer see Daniel McConomy in back to receive the kick, as he had a couple bobbles, as this one will bounce, and a good kick there as this one bounces all the way to about the 5. And he's swarmed by this Kutztown special teams unit. And that is what Fiorello wanted to do with his last one that ended up bouncing out of bounds. This one bounced on the left side of the field at about the 17-yard line, bounced to about the 5, and they were forced to bring it out, and only a return to about the 15-yard line. A great kickoff there by Fiorello, and again, another bad starting position for Lackawanna, and in on a in a game where you really haven't been able to get anything going offensively, that's just already what seems like a drive killer against this Kutztown team.
0: Yeah, and KU has eliminated their run game, so that... Oh, there we go.
1: And right as you said about eliminating the run game, as there will be a flag here, that might be a horse collar. It looked like the tackle was a little bit high, but as you were saying, right as you said it, it happened. They've been stopping the... And it will be on the defense. I believe it was either a face mask or a horse collar, but it will be on the tackle. But as you were saying, they're just stuffing this Lackawanna rushing game, which, as we were talking about earlier in the game, the real only way that they're consistent on offense has been their running game. And when you're stopped like that, as how consistently this Kutztown defense has been doing it, it's hard to get some offense. And 45 yards worth of penalties now for Kutztown, as that's the main thing that they're going to have to clean up in this game. Nanowitz in the backfield. He'll throw over the middle. It was tipped at the line and goes off the hands of Jamal Jefferson Jr.
3: Nanowitz is incomplete. The intended target, number one, Jamal Jefferson Jr.
1: And they've been looking Jefferson's way a lot early. Has been able to come up with a few nice plays. Had that one jet sweep that resulted in one of the 15-yard penalties against Kutztown. It was a gain of about 8 on that play. But that one incomplete as it was tipped at the line, I believe by either Freddie Redder or Kyrie Butler. This will be a snap again. Nanowitz will take it in. Nanowitz nearly was hit, and a good throw, but a great breakup there. That was Mike Fayemi breaking that one up there as they were looking for Jaden Bird there. And that's a great breakup there by Fayemi, and a good job there by this Kutztown secondary. Forces another third and long for Lackawanna, and it's just starting to get deflating if you're Lackawanna with the lack of offensive production that you're getting here early. Not just in this game, but you look through all of their games so far, they're averaging 9 points a game. Their most scored in a game was against Clarion with 13 points, and even in that game, they lost by 46 by a score of 59-13. This one will be a quick throw. He finds Jalen Johnson Jr., but a big hit. That's number 24, Trey Hamlin Jr., making the hit after a short gain of about 2. They looked Jalen Johnson Jr.'s way, but nothing was there, and Kutztown forces another punt. And with only 3.5 minutes into this second quarter, Kutztown will get the ball back with a chance to make it a 5-score game, not even a quarter of the way through this second quarter.
0: Yeah, you just can't live in the third down conversion zone against this defense. I mean, they're anchored down by D lineman Freddie Redder, and he is looking for that record, and not to mention the pass rush has just been in sync.
1: Kutztown sent almost their entire team. This one will go out of bounds at about the 36, 35-yard line of Kutztown. Decent punt there for Lackawanna, and honestly, with the way they're looking at it, it might be better to just kick it out of bounds like they did there than put it in the hands of Noah Crisillo, who's been making guys miss and making big plays for the punting unit all day. ...28-0 Kutztown lead here early in the second quarter. Matt Scheidler joined alongside Celeste Gonzalez, Bronson Minnick on the sideline, Jake Martin in the studio. Kutztown back on offense here. They go 3 in the backfield. Novak, Maxwell in a fullback position. They'll fake the handoff to him. It'll be a toss to Craig Miller. Craig Miller has some room to run, and he's popped hard. What a big hit there. That comes from number 2, Jerome Parker. Jaron Parker makes the tackle there, a big hit, making the play there against Craig Miller as they look to get him on a little wheel route there, only gets a gain of 1. Kutztown looking to the sideline. They'll have Miller and Novak in the backfield. Miller to his right, Pacheski Bryant to the right side near the press box, Heinsohn out left. Maxwell rotates to the right side of the formation in the tight end position. So be a snap. Novak will pass. He'll fire quickly to Tyreen Heinsohn. Spins, tries to make a man miss, and he gets hit hard as he was staying on his feet. And a good job there by Heinsohn. Makes the catch there, and this will be a third and short. Third down and about 2 from the 43-yard line. Kutztown, the best in Division 2. on third down conversions. Market coming into this game, 69.8% on third down was Kutztown. So far this game, they're 2-for-2. So even more improving that resume they have on third down. Third down and two coming. Novak in the shotgun snap. It'll be a handoff. Craig Miller. Miller finds an open hole. He'll surge forward for a gain of about 3.5 up to the 47-yard line. And Kutztown will keep this drive going, 3-for-3 now on the day on third down. And you compare that to Lackawanna. They came into this game near the worst in D2 on third down conversions and now are 1-for-5 coming into this game. So that's also a big thing. If you can't convert on third down, there's no way you're going to be able to get an offense going. Novak in the shotgun. He'll have Miller out to his left. Snap fakes the handoff to Miller. Novak trying to find some open space. He looks for Heinsohn, and what a throw by Novak. Heinsohn still on his feet up across the 30-yard line to the 27. It was a little bit of a shaky ball in the air, but it hung up quick. It hung up long enough and traveled far enough to get Tyreen Heinsohn up across the 30-yard line. And Kutztown already in Lackawanna territory, knocking on the door again. A big pass there from Judd Novak. As Kutztown again driving against this tired Lackawanna defense, as they really haven't had any time to get a break besides this, besides the break between the first and second quarter. Novak with Maxwell directly to his left. They have a man in motion. It's Kochvar. It'll be a fake handoff. This one goes to Craig Miller, who's popped in the backfield, and he's still on his feet, and it'll just finally go down to avoid more hits. And a great tackle by Giovanni Allison. Saw it, snuffed it out immediately, and Kutztown loses a lot of yardage there. This is a loss of, I believe, over 10. Actually, no, it will be a loss of 10. So it's going to be second and 20. Essentially a holding and then an incomplete pass as Lackawanna snuffed that play out immediately. And Lackawanna makes their first big defensive play, it seems like, here. And now Lackawanna, we'll see if that was a jump on the right tackle Hartman, and no, they're going to say it's encroachment. So that kind of negates the big play they just had, as it will still be second and very long for Kutztown, but now instead of a second and 20, it's a second and 15 for the Golden Bears. Yes. So you could go.
0: No, okay, yeah, I was just going to mention that this is kind of what happens with them. They did it with Bloomsburg. It was their own drive, but they got stopped right at the goal line. And so what they did now is they made a big play, but then they made a mistake. So it just kind of, it's like you're back to zero, back to square one.
1: Yeah, and that's something that we've seen out of Lackawanna early, is it's been a lot of mental mistakes and just some bad mistakes. As this one's thrown for the sideline. Jamin Bryant dropped it. It went right through his hands at about the 11-yard line. And the second drop we've seen from Jamin Bryant here early, and can only imagine how much this Kutztown offense would really be humming if you have those. I believe that's the third drop now we've seen from these Kutztown wide receivers. You imagine how dominant this Kutztown offense really could be if they're making those catches. We'll see a third down and 15 here now. Novak in the shotgun, Miller to his left, and nearly another jump off sides. Hartman tried to get the call. He tried to jump, but no whistle there. Miller in motion, the snap. Miller out in the flat. This one will be a deep throw, and what a catch! Tyreen Heinsohn climbs the ladder, makes a catch at the 14-yard line, and just like that, on the third and 15, you would think that Lackawanna would be able to solve the third down success of Kutztown early, but Tyreen Heinsohn says, give me that. And he makes the catch all the way down at the 14-yard line. A great throw from Novak puts it right where Heinsohn can get it. And a great catch by Tyreen Heinsohn getting 2 feet in. Novak in the shotgun has Miller to his left. Heinsohn out wide left. Pacheski and Crisilla out wide right. Pacheski in the slot. This will be a handoff to Craig Miller. Miller bodies a man, stumbles down to the 1 yard line, mad at himself. Billy Maloney was the one there, kind of chopped down Craig Miller as he rolled down at the 1 yard line. Miller upset at himself that he didn't get in there. Miller's still in the shotgun with Novak. We'll see what Kutztown dials up here on first and goal from about the two, maybe the one, from about the 1 yard line. Pacheski goes to the side of the formation, and that'll be an easy handoff for Craig Miller. Touchdown, Kutztown again. Craig Miller gets his touchdown after being upset that he didn't get in there. It's already a 35-0 Kutztown lead, and Lackawanna just can't solve this Kutztown running game. And even then, Kutztown able to get some dominance through the air on that drive as well. Fiorello looking to make it a 35-0 lead, as it's looking like a second straight dominant victory for Kutztown, as Fiorello is good again. 33 now is Peter Fiorello, and Kutztown extends their lead with about 6:16 to go. And the Golden Bears faithful kind of expecting this coming in, expecting their home team to play this well. I don't really know if anyone thought it was going to go this well. It's already 35-0 with 6.5 to go, 6:16 to go. And with the way we've seen this Kutztown defense perform and the Kutztown offense, you kind of wouldn't be surprised if they kind of extend this lead again even before half.
0: Yeah, they've been phenomenal so far, and that offense usually stays ahead of the chains, creating short and third and short, but even when it's third and long, they have trust in their guy Novak to get it to that end zone, and then just having one of their guys punch it in.
1: Yeah, and you saw on that last drive, they had a couple third down. They had, I believe, one third down in short, one third down in very long, and they were able to convert both of them, and that's just a statement to how well this Kutztown offense has played on third down, as they are now, I believe, 5 for 5, if I'm not mistaken, on third down. Actually, no, they're 4 for 4 on third down, and that's including that third and 15 that they were able to convert. Fiorello will kick this one away, and it will be taken in at about the 1, so Kutztown forces a run out here, and a great tackle. That one was number 39, Brady Martin, making the tackle on Jaden Bird. As Lackawanna again starts within their own red zone at the 12-yard line.
3: 11-yard return, first and 10 for the Falcons at their own 12-yard line.
1: So Lackawanna just trying to search for some answers here, at least get something for morale-wise before heading into halftime. Still have a whole nother 36 minutes of this game to go. And that's just clock time. This one will be snapped by Nanowitz. It'll be a handoff and stuffed, and after a very short gain was Jalen Fletcher. That'll be a gain of about 2 for this Lackawanna offense. So kind of trying to stay ahead of schedule, get maybe a couple good runs, but again, as we've said, this Kutztown offense, that's number 1 against rush, the rush in the PSAC, second in the nation, has just been stout again, only allowing 7 rushing yards. That is including, or actually after that play, now allowing only 9 rushing yards. That is including the sack that Freddie Redder had. And the snap handoff, fake handoff actually, and that one underthrown, and that's going to be an easy flag there. It will be a pass interference there on LJ Smith. Made contact on Keon Jenkins just too early there, so that's going to be another kind of mental mistake here for Kutztown, as multiple penalties have just been giving Lackawanna easy field position. They're Kutztown kind of lucky here that Lackawanna hasn't been really able to do anything with it.
0: Yeah, I was going to say, these mistakes could be detrimental if you're playing any other team, because this KU defense is usually very good at locking down the line of scrimmage. I mean, Shippensburg was pretty much incapable of advancing past the 46-yard line of KU into the late in fourth quarter. So let's see if this Lackawanna offense could even get to the red zone.
1: Yeah, and coming into this drive, Lackawanna has not crossed the Kutztown 50-yard line yet. But if Kutztown keeps making these mental mistakes, it could be easy for them to do so, as this will be a handoff and basically no gain, as he ran into his own O lineman. was Jalen Fletcher before he was tackled by Connor Kelly. So it'll be a second down and 10 yards for Lackawanna here. Nanowitz in the backfield has four receivers out wide, two on each side, making some checks at the line. Kutztown nearly jumped, but they were able to get back across the line of scrimmage. Nanowitz with a man with Jenkins, and this will be a timeout called for Kutztown, as Kutztown trying to kind of search for a way to stay more disciplined on the defensive side. This is a team where you really kind of see them stay a lot more disciplined, especially defensively, and four penalties for 50 yards, all of them coming defensively for Kutztown. So you look at it, it's not a lot of penalties, it's only four, but it's been personal fouls, it's been pass interference calls, and when there are these deep penalties that are really affecting, you have a third and long, you have a second and long, and you're getting a 15-yard penalty to give them an automatic first, that tires down a defense. And as you said, if you're playing a team that is going to take more advantage of these opportunities, that's going to be dangerous for Kutztown, especially down the stretch as they search for their third straight PSAC crown.
0: Yeah, they're definitely going to have to clean that up. But maybe this is how Lackawanna's offense will take that cap off that defense. Just maybe they'll just start taking advantage of what's going on. But I think they also are going to have to make a connection with Keon Jenkins. I mean, he had a 56-yard reception earlier this season, and maybe they're just going to take advantage of that.
1: Yeah, and if you're Lackawanna, you kind of have to start taking advantage of this passing game. You need to get some drives going, as the run game clearly has not been working so far. Kutztown, again, is usually very stout against the run, as this one will be a handoff, and he was hit hard. This one will be a toss out to the running back, and that was a little bit of a scary hit, as he kind of got tabletopped. Was Nanowitz after he got that one off. He got that, I believe, out to Jalen Fletcher. Trey Lear making the tackle there for Kutztown. It'll be a third down and five for Lackawanna, as it's good to see that Nanowitz is okay, as they have another back in the backfield. It will be McConomy to the right. Snap. Nanowitz trying to escape out to his left, trying to find some space, and he's hit hard as he gets rid of it. And Nanowitz just had to throw that away as he was hit hard by Connor Kelly. And this Kutztown defense will force another punt, as now it's 1-for-6, I believe, for Lackawanna on third down. And again, as I said earlier, when you're not converting third downs, there's not much you can do.
0: Yeah, this is also something we wanted to see more of the defense, for them to get to the quarterback and show their impact.
1: Yeah, and they definitely have been getting to the quarterback early. A lot of forced early throws from Kutztown. Also, the sack from Redder just a couple drives ago puts him one behind. Tracy Wright will be looking at that throughout the rest of this game. You don't know how much longer they're going to have a lot of these guys in, especially if they're able to score. They still have 4 minutes left in this second quarter, and they, Lackawanna deferred, so they will get the ball to start off the second half. This one will bring Crisilla back to the 30. He'll take it in, and some blocking out front, trying to find some room to run, and he'll be up to about the 49-yard line. So already at midfield, good return there by Crisilla of about 19 yards. And Kutztown already at their own 49, and an early start for Kutztown, looking to get even better as Kutztown looks to extend their lead to a possible 6 scores. .346 to go, as Novak has Brady Collins out to his left, Weaver to the left side of the formation, Pacheski and Preston out to the left, Grisilla out wide right. Novak takes the snap. It'll be a handoff. Brady Collins. He's got a hole up the middle, across the 50, up to the 40-yard line. Actually, the 40-yard line. And an easy first down there for Kutztown. Gain of 11 for Brady Collins, getting his first snaps of the game. Actually, no, it was not his first snaps of the game. We saw him in earlier when Kutztown went with a two running back set. And we'll still see Brady Collins in to the right of Novak. Same formation for Kutztown. Kaden Weaver, the tight end, to the left side of Ishmael Dobson, the left tackle. Novak making some checks at the line, pointing out linebackers. He'll take the snap. Empty backfield. He'll throw. He'll look for Brady Collins, who has some space to run. He'll be up across the 30, and Brady Collins back-to-back first downs for the sophomore out of Westchester. And this Kutztown running back room, we kind of talk about it, it seems like every week. This running back room is so deep that you never really know what threat you're going to get. Whether it's Miller, Stewart, Brady Collins, Rocco DiBiasso even, and even Novak, which we haven't even really had to see him use his legs as much as we're used to seeing in previous years, as they'll go two running back set. Collins out in motion, out to the left. This will be a handoff to Craig Miller. It was not a handoff. Brady Collins was wide open on the left side, and he's going to be pushed out of bounds at the 4-yard line. A little bit of misdirection even got me. The fake handoff, they put Collins in motion to the left side, snapped it, faked the handoff to Miller, and on the somewhat of a triple option there, threw it all the way to the left side to Brady Collins, and not a single person was there as some Lackawanna corners were tripping over themselves trying to get over there. They were finally able to force him out at the 4-yard line, as that will bring us to the 2-minute warning here at Andre Reed Stadium. Kutztown leads it 35-0 for Matt Scheidler, Celeste Gonzalez here in the booth. We'll step aside here on the radio voice of Kutztown University, KUR.
4: And don't go anywhere. We'll be back with the halftime coverage as well as post-game. Your Kutztown Golden Bears have been balling out this day. We'll get you some scores from around the D2. Some big ranked teams playing today, and we're going to get you the scores. We're going to take it a break, though. See you in a bit.
5: Hi, hon. I thought you were coming home early.
6: Yeah.
7: What's the matter? What happened?
6: And I realized today just how much I really love you.
7: What do you mean?
6: I almost got killed today.
7: Oh my God.
6: I was rushing home to catch the game. There was a train coming. I thought I could beat it.
7: Oh, Billy.
6: I was just about to go around the gate. Something made me slam on the brakes.
7: Oh, thank God.
6: That coffee went everywhere.
7: I'm so glad you're all right.
6: Wasn't worth the risk.
1: In the second quarter, 2 minutes to go. Preston out to the right. Two receivers out wide right. Novak, he's going to fire. He's looking for some space to throw. Fires over the middle. He's got Lanique Preston. Bobbles incomplete. It was in his hands, and then a great defensive play there broke it up. Making a great play there was the one defensive back for Lackawanna. I wasn't sure exactly what number it was. I believe it was Billy Maloney making the pass break up there and making a great play, as Preston seemed to have it completely in his control before the pass break up there, and then bobbled, nearly was able to recover, could not there. So it'll be second and goal from the 4 for Kutztown. Novak under center. This is a rare sight, and this will be a handoff. Brady Collins trying to find a hole. He's in. Touchdown Kutztown. Again, Kutztown strikes as a rare under center snap for Judd Novak works out, as it was a handoff directly up the middle to Brady Collins as they were in I formation there. Brady Collins gets the touchdown for Kutztown, and Fiorello looking to extend this Kutztown lead to 42-0 as the snap hold good and the kick is good as well. And I believe now 34-34 is Peter Fiorello on extra points, as Kutztown just extends their dominance.
0: Yeah, this Golden Bear offense was perfectly efficient within the 20-yard line last week. I mean, they cracked their end zone 7 separate times and 6 touchdowns with only 1 field goal. I mean, if there are 7 points on the board, they're not going to take the 3. So I wonder if we'll see a field goal today.
1: Yeah, that will be something that we will end up possibly seeing, as Kutztown kind of time starts to tick down in this first half. We'll have word with Coach Jim Clements, and Bronson Minnick will give some of his thoughts on the first half so far, as well as we'll go to studio with Jake Martin to get his thoughts on the third half before coming back here to the booth for the third quarter, as we will see now for Kutztown, Gavin Pereira kick this one off for Kutztown. So you wonder if maybe Fiorello's day could be done, as immediately this one kicked out of bounds. And Pereira tried to do kind of what we've seen Fiorello kind of trying to do and get that kick short of the end zone, and get that kick short to bounce, and possibly even a Kutztown recovery if they're able to get down quick enough or maybe get a bobble or two. But that one bounces out of bounds for Kutztown, Kutztown and Lackawanna again starts in good field position, but they have not really been able to do much early. You have a minute 49 to go, and this is where you're kind of just trying to score for pride. You do get the football coming out of half, so maybe if you're able to get a scoring drive here to get going, you're able to get a scoring drive to start the second half, maybe you can get something going at least to get some confidence out of a team that has seemed to need it early. And they're going to go new quarterback here, and a good handoff there as we see Le'Veon Balthazar, and the football I believe came out here, and it's going to be Kutztown football, I believe. No, it will not be. Kutztown believed that they had it, and based on the ref's signals, it almost looked like they were going to give it to Kutztown, but he was down prior to the ball coming out was the running back Fletcher. And yeah, we do see Le'Veon Balthazar at the quarterback position now. We'll also see Bird out right and Jenkins out left. And Bird now will motion to the left side of the formation. He'll be in the slot. They go two tight ends. Play clock ticks down below 10 seconds. Lackawanna needs to hurry up here. 5 seconds now. Hurrying up to the line. 3-2, and they will get the snap off. It'll be a low snap. Handoff goes again, and nowhere to go for Fletcher. He will get a short gain here of about 2. It'll be a 3rd down and 4, and you wonder if they're going to let Le'Veon Balthazar get a throw in here on 3rd and relatively short compared to what they've been facing so far. Balthazar, no touchdowns, the 2 interceptions through the air on the year.
0: At this point, I would expect them to go for Shaws, maybe go deep into the playbook. I mean, last week they used a fake punt run by Reese Williams, so
1: we'll see what they do here. This will be a throw, and it will be overshot. He was looking for Jamal Jefferson Jr., and it was a little bit high, and a good play there as well by Trey Hamlin to be good in coverage, and it's going to be another forced punt for Lackawanna. 32 seconds before we will see this game finally go to halftime, as it's been a long first half, especially if you're Lackawanna. Kutztown having all the fun they can here early. Rich Pacheski back to receive the punt. No Crisilla this time. And Kutztown trying to see what they can do here. This will be a short punt. Pacheski will get under it to fair catch it. This will bounce towards midfield. A bad Lackawanna bounce. It bounced at about the 35, but had some backspin on it and goes up to the 42. So Kutztown will get the ball at the 42. I wouldn't be surprised if maybe you see just Kutztown kneel it out to get into halftime, or see what happens here, as we'll see Novak and this Kutztown offense that's been dominant so far today. 6 rushing touchdowns for Kutztown. 5 from the running backs, 3 different running backs getting a touchdown today. And you also had the one from Lanique Preston, as yes, we will see Judd Novak just kneel this one out. As Kutztown will head into halftime, up six scores. It's 42-0. Your Golden Bears making a statement here early against Lackawanna, who struggled already. Coming into this game, 0-5 on the year, and has been dominated. Well on their way to a sixth loss. Kutztown well on their way to a sixth win on their season, as we'll wait for head coach Jim Clemens to get down to Bronson Minnick before we head down to Bronson and then head over to Jake in the studio, as Coach Clements walking over now. And a great first half for Kutztown. There definitely will be, I assume, some statements made about the discipline from this Kutztown offense as Coach Clements makes his way over. And but overall, at least offensively, kind of perfect, as we'll head down to Bronson. Bronson, take it away.
2: Sure. All right, Coach, a statement made indeed. First half of just complete stories, amazing stories, one of which being the consistent amount of penalties that were handed out from the Kutztown sideline. Does that hinder the performance that we saw from this first half at all?
8: Yeah, absolutely. Freaking face mask, late hit, penalties, giving them first downs. They didn't earn one first down. We gave them everything because of penalties, undisciplined.
2: Looking on that side, looking at the other, Freddie Redder, he is now one sack away from the all-time Kutztown career sack record. What does that mean to you, and what does that mean to Freddie?
9: Please welcome to the field once again the KU dance team.
8: I don't think it, I mean, that's a great job. He's having a great career, but I don't think Freddie cares about that too much. I think he cares about just playing play to play, and he's not a stat guy, and neither is anyone else in this program, so we're just happy to get a W. It's team sport. But I will tell you, we need to catch the football.
2: Gotcha.
8: We dropped how many passes? Catch the football.
2: At Coach Clements' feelings, definitely feeling some heat from that interaction, feeling the heat down here in the field, beating down. Thanks, son, for that. But the emotions are there. The, like I said, at the end of the first quarter, the vibes are there. 42-0, an absolute curb stomp of a performance here at Andre Reed. It is something that we just kind of expect, something that we see less of, and it's just like a bad game. This, an absolute statement indeed here at Andre Reed.
1: Thank you, Bronson, and for Matt Scheidler, Celeste Gonzalez in the studio, or in the booth. We'll send it back to the studio for halftime. Kutztown leads it 42-0. 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
4: Thank you, Matt. 42-0, that is your Kutztown Golden Bears today here against Lackawanna. Shout out to, I hear, there we go. And we got Prez here. President is here, not just the Jake Martin at Jake_215, half of top five college pregame, postgame show in the nation. Don't you forget it. I'm also joined by
10: Alex Schwartz, sports coordinator here,
4: as well as El Presidente.
10: Yes.
4: What a game, man. Where were you at?
10: I was on the sideline. I was helping on Bronson see if the connection problems.
4: What an awesome interview. Did you catch the
10: interview?
4: Oh my goodness.
10: What,
4: man,
10: did he say?
4: Actually, pristine audio. I know we've had some issues with the last season or so getting some audio there, but wonderful audio, first of all. Second of all, Bronson went down and asked, what are we feeling this game? And coach is like, you know, they haven't earned a single first down. That's all penalties. We've given them every single, like, we're up 42-0. We stink.
10: Yeah.
4: We can't keep doing this.
10: And, dang.
4: And then,
10: I gotta listen back to that on Monday.
4: And then Bronson's like, oh, Freddie Redder, he's one sack away. What does that mean to you, and what does that mean to Freddie? And coach is like, you know, I don't think it means much to Freddie. We're not really stats guys over here. We just play to win, play to play. And, you know, what we really do need to do is we need to start catching the ball. Again, up 42-0.
10: I will say, no, he's not wrong. That's the funny thing. He's not wrong. Like, looking at it on the sideline, like, every first down they were giving, I swear, every time I turn my head, to be a flag on the play. Like, I would hear that, and I'm like, how many, what are we doing? And I heard a targeting call.
4: Yeah.
10: I've been here for 3 years. I've not heard a single targeting call in the 3 years I've been here watching KU football. So that was a first for me. I know how they were going to rule. But yeah, up 42-0. God. And the thing that's so funny is that Clements, me and Bronson talked to him early on, like right before he was about to go into the locker room, and he was a lot more relaxed, like compared to Shepard, more relaxed. Mm. Nothing really going wrong there. And then, yeah, hearing that post-game or halftime interview, man.
4: I was dying here in the studio waiting to get it back, just hearing like, you know, we can't catch over here. We got too many penalties. I mean, we're going to lose every game if we play like the up 42.
10: I would say, I mean, Judd has been dotting them up. One that was impressive was, I don't know if Matt came across or said how impressive this was, but Judd was scrambling in the backfield. I think his left side got blown up, so he was running for his life pretty much, and he threw it to, I'm pretty sure it was Preston coming back, and he had to lay out for it on the sideline and catch it. It was probably about 4 or 5 inches off the ground, and I was like, dude, Preston is locked in. Oh, my God.
4: I'm glad he got a touchdown today. The world is always, it's brighter outside. It's nicer outside when Nick Preston gets a touchdown.
10: Oh, absolutely. Stewart's been cooking, too. Like,
4: when is he not?
10: He's not. Yeah, he's not going down easy today. Like, last week, I know he had, like, about 17 or so carries. He didn't get the ball too much and get too much success. Today, he's loving it.
4: They keep his legs fresh, and that's really good. I know he's been having a little bit of problems with that injury bug in the last few years, and it's good, especially with Burkhart down. We're going to have to save his legs for these PSAC games down the D2 playoffs, those sort of games.
10: You know, the funny thing is, I feel so bad because I know Burkhart's itching to get out there. Like, I wanted to mic him up tonight or today, but I just couldn't. Microphones have some issues, so I asked him how he's doing. He's just like, dude, I want to get out there. And I feel bad because every time they score, it's a video of Burkhart spiking the ball. And I'm like, that sounds, if I'm like on the sideline, I can't play, and I see myself spiking the ball like I scored, oh, I would hate it.
4: I would love it, man. That's awesome. Leave your impact on this program here.
10: That's a good way to look at it. I'm kind of being negative.
4: But let's just take a little gander here at the stats. We got Judd Novak about 130 yards through the air so far. He has not attempted a rush today.
10: No.
4: Very rare, but when you get the running backs going as much, no need for Judd to get on his horse and risk getting injured like that. Mm. Jaden Stewart, 109 yards, 3 touchdowns in 1 half. Oh, my goodness. Craig Miller, almost 50 yards, 6 attempts, 1 touchdown. Lenik Preston, 23-yard rushing touchdown. And then Collins in there, 2 attempts, 1 touchdown, 10 yards out. So, wait, we got any receiving things? Craig Miller, negative 10 receiving yards today. Let's, everybody pause what they're doing. Let's get him back to even.
10: Yeah.
4: Out of the negatives.
10: I think that was just a bubble that went awry. I think that's kind of what happened with that one.
4: That should be the first order of business. And, you know Novak, he dishes out to everybody. There's never that one guy that's got too many receiving yards. Everybody gets open. Everybody gets the ball. You just got to catch it. If people were catching the ball, maybe you'd hit 100, but got to catch it.
10: Yeah, I don't want out Jamin Bryan like that, but I know on the one, he really wanted the ball back, or he really wanted that catch again because it was an elbow route. He went to the sideline, and Judd just put it right into the breadbasket, and he muffed it. And I think that's where Collins is coming in with it, and he...
4: Yeah.
10: And Brian wanted that back so badly. And it was a perfect throw and a perfect opportunity. He just couldn't reel it in.
4: Yeah, and then it feels so weird in these half times because it's like I would like to give like the best case scenario going forward. What can Lackawanna do to make this game competitive, bring it down to the fourth quarter, to make sure that you guys stay for the post game? You know, sign out knowing that the game's probably over right now, right? I don't know if there is anything for Lackawanna. There's nothing that I've seen on their schedule, or not schedule, on their stats, on their players. No, there's not an X factor that I've seen that's like, once he gets going, it can really shake this game up. Kutztown, it's like, you almost have to hope that they take their X factors out. That's Stewart, that's Miller, that's Novak even, that's Preston, that's all these guys, even Luke Maxwell.
10: Yeah.
4: You take all these guys out and then you can like, have them stop scoring 21 a quarter.
10: I didn't see it, but did you hear Maxwell's name after he got a hard hit? I wasn't listening. I was trying to go up and down the press box.
4: No, I remember Matt just telling all the people about how it's fourth and Maxwell and that stuff that we've kind of coined here.
10: Yeah, but I have to say this because it was making me mad on the sideline. I don't like trashing other teams, but when your defense, I think it was 7-0 at this point. When your defense of Lackawanna is screaming, "Watch for the fullback run," while there's actively no fullback in the backfield, what are we doing? Like, I'm sorry. When you like, you watch for the fullback. Add Stewart and Novak in the backfield. Just like, okay, like,
4: But that's just how good Luke Maxwell is. If you're when you're down that, like, when you're fourth of Maxwell, right? Third of Maxwell, second of Maxwell, whatever it is. Probably not first.
10: Yeah,
4: hopefully not first in Maxwell. But when you're that man, look for him.
10: Yeah, exactly.
4: Watch

0: He's just been saying he's like during those fourth down plays, or that when it's like Maxwell and one, or like fourth and Maxwell. I asked him, I was like, do you kind of expect it? And he goes, no, he just, whenever his number's called, cool. But he'll block, he'll run, he'll take a receiving touchdown, he'll do anything. He's kind of a role player. That's what I kind of like about this Kutztown team, is that all these guys are very complacent. They don't really say, oh, I need the ball, oh, I want this. I mean, J-Mo against Shimmensburg, makes sense. But they're very complacent. They're like, just, they're a role player. They do what they can. And, yeah, man, it shows. 42-0. I mean, Coach was even saying during practice that, like, this is where you kind of have to perfect your work just later down the line. Because I know, yes, they are up 42-0. It's a good sign. But when they face these tougher teams like Harding, I know Slippery Rock will have to face later in the season, IUP, stuff like that, you have to kind of, you know, work out those kinks. And this is probably the best game to do it at.
1: Yeah, I don't want – not that you weren't meaning to be, like, any derogatory – like, you weren't trying to say role player as, like, a thing. No. But I would just want to give the props because – this system here is just so well, like, it's so well oiled that they had a bunch of players leave, right? Like, that's Lee Coleman, Kyrie Butler. There's so many people that are, actually, I think he's still there.
0: Yeah, but Kyrie Butler's still there.
1: Sorry, I was just going through a bunch of good players, but that's my point. Like, they can lose players in the offseason, and it's just like, the corners is kind of where that was. Yeah. Like, the secondary got gutted in the offseason. It's completely different guys, basically. But they're still out here, and it's still a great secondary.
0: Oh, absolutely.
1: Hasn't been tested super well. Shepard, maybe the best passing offense that we played against, but with the wind and the weather, you couldn't really test them the same way. It's not a perfect test. They still looked really good that game, especially when the wind was on their back. You gotta find some other way. You gotta find some guy that we've never heard of, because every person that you have, we're planned for.
0: One of the guys, while I've been watching Kutztown football, and especially last week, the one guy that really jumped out in that secondary was Trey Hamblin. Dude, the dude could lay the boom. Oh my God, he knocked the wind out of Shimmensburg wide receiver Sweeney last game. I don't know if I said it enough or I gave it as much as hype as it should, but sideline play, Nelson, I don't even know. Shimmensburg quarterback threw it to Sweeney on the sideline. He hops up, gets it. He's like, oh, I got the ball. Hamlin comes with his shoulder pad right in between the sternum of Sweeney, knocks the ball out, and Sweeney's like on the ground for a second going, like, he knocked the wind out of him. Like, dude, that's a corner. That's insane.
1: You gotta love when the corners are out there hitting. They're shedding run blocks. They're making a play. They're filling gaps. You gotta love that. And that's kind of where these guys have been really shining. I was gonna say Mike Fiemme as well has kind of just been flying around there, man. That to the point that I've like considered him just to be Lanique Preston. Like they both move so fast and fluid. And they're always around the ball.
0: And they're so not lanky.
1: And they wear seven. That's the main thing. They wear the same number. But they look the exact, like, the way that they move out there and just how close they are to the ball at all times, like, there's a play being made and seven's making it.
0: Exactly. Like, it's just having the both guys on both sides of the ball have so much speed and so much knowledge of the ball. Like, Fiemme is probably one of the best, I would say, defensive players in knowledge just because he's played for so long. He's played at a top level for so long. And I think he's probably one of the guys that, as an offense, I'd be watching out for him because he picked it off earlier this year. He really knows how to come down and really bite on those receivers and does not let up too many, you know, receivers behind him, really.
1: Yeah, and that may have something to do with the scheme. I was trying when I was there in the booth last home game, so that was 2 weeks ago.
0: Yeah.
1: Just trying to like read like one high safety, two high safety. They just have so much trust in their safeties, like that they kind of just bring them in.
0: Yeah.
1: Like they bring them in and it's like, this could be a blitz. They could both fly out, or they could both like settle into a zone. They're not. I don't know if they were really playing a whole lot of man. I think that's how they ended up getting beat a lot of the times last week, just by like they were running these man crosser routes, and they. Yeah. I mean, luckily you were able to make that tackle, but yeah, it's just so. What's the word that I can even find? Just mean. Yeah. I'll just call it mean. They're mean back there.
0: They're bully-balling it.
1: Yeah, no fly zone. Honestly, since like I said. I don't know if we really have a Lackawanna, gotta wanna do this sort of thing.
0: No, I don't really get much.
1: But for Kutztown, there is some things. Bronson was obviously talking to Coach Clem about it. Freddie Redder, one sack away. He got one today. He's another one away from breaking the all-time Kutztown record. There's a difference between one and two. The guy that holds the record and the guy that almost has it.
0: Yeah.
1: Man, Freddie Redder, he's about to be that guy.
0: Yeah. Well, that's the thing with the Kutztown players. Like, I've been telling them these stats about it. I told Maxwell, I was like, dude, you're like second You have the second most rushing touchdowns on the roster right now. You're at 21, and he's he's at

0: Yeah, as a tight end. Or no, he's at 20, sorry. He's at 20, and I'm like, do you care about that? He's like, well, that's cool. Like,
1: is he at 20 now? He got one today, right?
0: Oh, he's at 21 now. Okay.
1: I think he got one today.
0: I'm pretty sure.
1: Or maybe Stewart had it. Maybe Stewart stole it, and I'm getting it mixed up.
0: Let me see. No, Maxwell's not rushed yet. Stewart has 3, so Stewart moves to 24 rushing touchdowns all the time.
1: That must have just been our guy, Matt, just glazing Maxwell, as he maybe probably should. That's his guy for sure.
0: I mean, Maxwell's been blocking a lot more today, which, I mean, the offense really has just been just working, like, catching the ball. I mean, I mean, 10 for 18, and Clemens is saying that they've been dropping the ball too much. Like, that's, I don't know if they have 8 drops, but it's
1: maybe not 8 drops, but it's definitely some 2 or 3 for sure. Make his completion percentage a little better, get these drives a bit easier to come by. But it's something that I was saying in the pregame as well. Lackawanna, obviously they've been losing a bunch of games, and that can lead, and they've been losing in pretty spectacular fashion, so that can lead to having teams run the ball a lot against you, but especially in 2026, allowing more rushing yards than you allow passing yards, even in blowouts, is really hard to do.
0: Yeah.
1: Like, Lackawanna really has to find someone now. Mm-hmm. Like, there's maybe a minute left until we gotta send it back. They gotta find someone now. Lace up a coach to get him out there, because, like, the run defense needs to come in now, or it's gonna be another 42 points probably, because Kutztown, I wouldn't be surprised to see Novak not out there.
0: No, I would say Zaman's probably gonna get quite a bit of snaps. I feel like Novak probably be in for maybe the first drive of the third quarter. I don't see him being in too much longer after that.
1: There's no reason to risk him. You know he likes to make the plays. Not to say that he puts the ball in harm's way, but you know he likes to make as much as he can out of any given snap. And if he sees a rushing lane, he's probably going to take it. You don't really want to take that risk. Just let Miller, Stewart, running back, Martin? Is it Martin?
0: Miller? You mean Craig Miller?
1: Who did I say?
0: Stewart Miller,
1: they have another back.
0: Brady Collins.
1: Thank you.
0: Rocco DiBiase, we'll get in at some point.
1: We're going to be seeing Collins out there. I think maybe it was Ben Martin last year.
0: It's Ben Martin III. Timmy and Tommy love saying his name.
1: We're going to be seeing a bunch of the running backs today. Maybe even not as much Jan Stewart. He already hit 12 carries today. That's usually about how much he gets in a game. So
0: sorry, I'm breaking. It just I just saw your shirt.
1: the Novak Redder shirt. it was designated for Judd Novak.
0: Lover. I know. Oh my god. Oh, that's incredible. I love this.
1: One of like 7 or so. I don't know. I don't know how many they got made, but I'm probably one of the only ones that have it that you can find.
0: Oh my god.
1: I about to say, Matt, do you want it back, man?
0: Do you want the rock back?
1: Do you want this back? Because I feel like this has been going on for a minute. And not going to lie, not a lot's going to be happening. Like, we're going to see a lot of what we saw in the first half. I'm excited to see how Matt can, how Matt and Celeste can, I almost said Bronson.
0: Bronson.
1: I almost said that. But I'm excited to see how they are able to commentate the rest of this game. Hopefully, Kutztown starting to score. I know that made it easier for you last week over in Shippensburg. I know that made it easier once the kick return touchdown and all that was happening.
0: It woke up.
1: Gives you something to talk about.
0: Like, I remember Joey was on the sideline. I was like, should we dress Joey up as the mascot? And I saw him going down on the sideline. Like, what are you talking about? It's like, we're up 52-7. Like, we got to fill some dead air time here. Like, we can't just be going, you know, it's like, oh, man, let's see what's happening.
1: Let's take a look around the league.
0: I was trying to look at that right now. I was trying to see, because all I see is Slippery Rock. That only Millersville and Shippensburg, which I'm not going to lie, I don't really care too much about that game. It's kind of, I mean, we face Millersville next week, so that's something. So Shippensburg's leading 21-14 against Millersville. So it's a slugfest, at least, compared to what we're seeing here today.
1: I was going
0: to
1: say, that might be a more miserable viewing experience than what we've got here.
0: Yeah, and Edinburgh and the Cal-U, I see Cal Vulcans, but Cal-U Vulcans, Cal-U's up 14-0 in the first quarter. They just started about 40 minutes ago, so yeah, they're about 12 minutes left to go in the first half. So yeah, not too much going around the league. Yeah. I know Slippery Rock I forget who they're playing. They beat Gannon last week, 49.
1: Bad.
0: Yeah, 49-10, and they face
1: Seton Hill
0: at 6.
1: Late tonight.
0: That's, Westchester Shepherd. That could be a good game, actually. I don't know.
1: I was going to say East Stroudsburg and Bloomsburg could probably be a solid that game. Could be, yeah. Those have been sneaky good this year.
0: Yeah, Bloomsburg actually having a pretty good – they have a different offense. They're not just going behind their quarterback and just throwing it like 100 times. They're actually like having some like spacing it out, giving some receivers some running reps. And like it's not just throwing the ball. They're kind of doing some trickery as well.
1: Yeah, that's what I like about this division of football is there's always a new there's not too much parity. You can send it up. All right, well, score prediction. We got 42-0 right now. Let's go 69-0.
0: I said 66-7, I would say.
1: You think they get a touchdown here?
0: I think so.
1: They might. I was saying in the pregame that they Kutztown's not really in the market of putting up goose like letting teams put up goose eggs. Obviously they did. They didn't even do it last week. Just felt like it.
0: Exactly.
1: Just really, really, really
0: They're
1: felt
0: so
1: like
0: humble.
1: It. So nice. Go Bears. We'll see you at the post game. Send it back to Matt and Celeste. Take it away.
2: We are back here in Andre Reed Stadium. Matt Scheidler joined alongside Celeste Gonzalez, Bronson Minnick on the sideline, Jake in the studio. And Kutztown looking to just keep the train rolling. 42-0 is your score as we tick down to this third quarter. It will be Lackawanna receiving the football. And with how dominant this Kutztown defense has been, Celeste, what do you think that Lackawanna really could possibly do to at least get something on the scoreboard in the second half?
3: I mean, I think they're just going to have to go for shots, maybe get creative with their plays. I don't know how much longer the starters are going to be out on the field, and maybe they'll just take advantage of the second stringers coming on.
2: Yeah, and that's something that we will likely see. You don't really know how long, especially in a 6-score game like this, how long these first stringers are going to stay out on the field. We already saw a lot defensively, that especially defensive line and linebacker wise, that we were seeing a lot of substitutions in and out. We even saw some on offense, but Kutztown always is pretty consistent with switching up at least offensively and the defensive line. So you wonder when we're going to see some of the substitutions mainly on defense come in. But yeah, as time has ticked down, we see the teams kind of just warming up on the field here. Kutztown leads it by 42. It's a 42-0 game after a dominant first half. We heard from Coach Jim Clemens at halftime, the main thing is discipline. This Kutztown team, especially the defense, when you're looking at the stats, Lackawanna only had 42 total yards of offense, and they had 50 yards worth of penalties, Kutztown did. So Lackawanna received more yardage on the Kutztown penalties than they did their entire offense that first half. And that's something that, especially as we've said multiple times, both of us, that if you're playing a team that is going to take more advantage of those miscues and misplays than this Lackawanna team, and same thing they said with the drops on offense, Coach Lemons brought that up as well, that's just something that you have to clean up on Kutztown. It's the little details. And that's why they have the mantra 1-0 every day, is these little mistakes can happen, especially when you tick down the wire, get towards the PSAC championship type games. And hopefully if you're Kutztown, and it's well looking on its way, but when you're getting into that playoffs for the Division II national championship coming up in a couple short months.
3: Yeah, maybe those mistakes won't hurt you here, but they might later on, and you just want to start having that mentality now and keep it in practice.
2: Yeah, exactly right. You can't be having these mistakes happen against a team that won't take advantage, especially when if you think a team won't take advantage and then you play a different team and you're doing those same mistakes, it's not going to end well for the Golden Bears. As we will see Gavin Pereira again to kick this off. The freshman out of Spotswood, New Jersey, had a kick out of bounds on his first kickoff right before the end of the second half. As we will see this second half get underway here at Andre Reed Stadium. A beautiful day here in early mid-October, as that one will go into the end zone for a touchback. So Lackawanna will start at the 25-yard line. So we'll see the offense come back out. We will once again see quarterback Le'Veon Balthazar the second-year man out of Perth Amboy, New Jersey, getting the snaps in the backfield here, as we will also see Daniel McConomy in the backfield at the running back position. You also have Jaden Bird out wide right, and you have Keon Jenkins out wide left. Jenkins, one of the oldest on this offense, at least at the skill positions. He's a third year out of Wayne, New Jersey. This third quarter will get underway with the snap to Balthazar. This will be a handoff to McConomy. Good blocking out front for Lackawanna, but he's stuffed after a gain of about three, but they stay a bit ahead of the sticks here. As if you're getting 3 yards per carry, that's usually going to end in some good plays, especially if you end up going for it on fourth down, which if you're Lackawanna, you're kind of wanting to somewhat look towards that, especially if you get into a third and short or fourth and short situation where you're thinking maybe it could be four down territory just with how dominant this Kutztown defense has been. Maybe give your defense a little bit of a break. So be a snap handoff again to goes to McConomy, and he's stuffed in the backfield. It'll be LaRon Short was the first one there to make the tackle. Ty Kephart was also there as well. They combined for the tackle. Short was the first one there. Kephart helping clean it up. Third down and nine, as that one was a tackle for a loss, and it's another third down and long. They'll go four wide receivers as they bring in Khalid Peterson and Jamal Jefferson. Jefferson and Bird out right wide, and it will be Jenkins and Patterson out left. Balthazar will fire. He's hit as he throws it. It's picked off. This one's intercepted. A shedded tackle by Trey Lear down the sideline. Touchdown, Kutztown. A pick six to start off the half. Trey Lear, 49-48. Nothing, Kutztown. A minute, 24 seconds in. And on third down, a hit in the backfield forces a throw to go awry. And Trey Lear is there to clean it up. The sophomore out of Phoenixville, Pennsylvania, with the pick six. Got it. Shed a tackle. Goes down the left side of the sideline for the touchdown. And we'll see Peter Fiorello try to extend this Kutztown lead to 49. Number 48 extends it to 49. Kutztown leads it 49-0. Trey Lear, the defensive back, with the pick six. And another deflating play for Lackawanna, and Kutztown knocking on the door of a 50-burger here early in the third quarter.
3: Yeah, that D-line doesn't always look to overpower their blockers, but with their quickness, they're able to expose the flexibility of their opponents, which causes some pressure on the quarterback, causing them to make mistakes.
2: Yeah, especially as you start getting a little bit further down this D-line, you look at guys like Zachary Coleman, Joey Quinter. They're guys that are going to try to get to that quarterback. They're going to try and get those forced misplays from Balthazar, and that's Balthazar's third interception of the year. Still has yet to throw an offensive touchdown. That one goes for a touchdown, but the wrong way, as Kutztown extends their lead. It's 49-0, as we'll see another kickoff from Gavin Pereira. Just a minute and 44 seconds into this one, Kutztown running away with it early. This kick will not go to the end zone. It'll be brought in by Bird, trying to find the corner, and that'll be a good tackle. It's number 36, Mikey Jones, making the tackle. And this Kutztown defense will come back out. We'll see number 27, Trey Lear, come back out the corner. 6 foot, 190 sophomore, back up on the depth chart to Tyrell Ford, gets the interception, and we'll see this Kutztown defense once again in the backfield. It was LaRon Short and Zachary Coleman that got to the quarterback Balthazar that forced that interception. Kutztown looking to do it again. 13:30 to go in this third quarter. This one will be a handoff and a good tackle there. That was a handoff to Jalen Fletcher, the running back.
4: Number 22, Jalen Fletcher carries. The tackle is made by number 32, Connor Kelly.
2: Connor Kelly making the tackle there.
4: Up 4 yards,
2: as
4: second down and
2: It'll be second down and six for this Kutztown, or for this Lackawanna offense. So Kutztown with a defensive stop already, yet to see the Kutztown offense here in the second half, and that's going to be a jump there off the edge by number 18, LaRon Short. And that will give Lackawanna, I believe, maybe just short of a free first down, and it will be just short. It'll be a second down and now one. Or, yeah, second down and one for Lackawanna. So another undisciplined play for this Kutztown defense, and you know that Jim Clemens is not happy to see that, especially so early, as we see quarterback Jacob Zamot on the sideline getting some throws in, as this one's a good tackle, but he will fall forward. For the first down was Jalen Fletcher before he's tackled down by Jason Vermaet, as that will be a first down carry for Lackawanna. And you just want to get at least something going on offense here if you're Lackawanna.
3: Yeah, their offense is going to have to find some answers in the first and second down, because we know that the third down isn't their strongest suit.
2: This will be a snap. Handoff goes to Jenkins again, trying to find some open space, and he stood up near immediately by this Kutztown defense. That'll be a gain of about two. And again, stout from this Kutztown defense, as they're looking to just keep this domination going. Connor Kelly, again, we've been saying his name a lot as of late. So he's been making some nice tackles and had some good reads defensively, forcing short gains for Lackawanna. Balthazar almost got Kutztown to jump again. No jump, however. Makes some checks at the line is Le'Veon Balthazar. Balthazar, he'll fire. He'll toss it to the outside. This goes to Jenkins. Jenkins trying to find the corner, and a good hit there. That was at Aiden Christie, the freshman out of Warminster. Helped to make the tackle with Michael LeMay there, the junior out of Medfield, New Jersey. And this is kind of the moment where you'll see a lot of these freshmen get in. You saw Aiden Christie there make the tackle, the freshman out of LaSalle College High School in Philadelphia. Balthazar now another third and long for Kutztown. This is where they eat. And immediately, Zachary Coleman got to the backfield, forces a throw away. This one picked again! Trey Lear gets his helmet ripped off, and he gets another pick. Trey Lear jumps in front of the pass, and he does it again. Dominant from Trey Lear. Back-to-back drives, back-to-back interceptions for the sophomore. Are you kidding me?
3: Wow, I mean, that's amazing. You love seeing that quickness to react to the ball and being able to take advantage of those turnovers. I mean, this KU offense doesn't really have any turnovers, and we haven't seen any until just now.
2: And that one all caused by Zachary Coleman. We talked about it earlier. Number 54 was immediately through. It seemed like he was just unblocked on that first down play, on that third down play, and he made it count. Getting to the quarterback and force an errant throw as Balthazar was rotating out wide. And we'll see Jacob Zamot, the quarterback, in here. And we'll also see Rocco DiBiasso in the backfield at the running back position. Snap, handoff will go to DiBiasso, trying to find an open hole, fighting for some extra yards. And he'll get a gain of about one here. It'll be second down and nine for Kutztown, as we see all backups in for Kutztown on this offense, even the offensive line getting the backups in. And for Kutztown, this is exactly what you want to see. You have Asa Kochvar in at tight end, as well as Colin Newman. And then out wide left, you have Jamin Bryan. Out wide right, Tyrion Heinsohn. Zamot in the shotgun. DiBiasso to his left. This will be a handoff to DiBiasso. He'll shed a first tackle, still fighting for more yards. And he'll be up across the 40 to about the 39-yard line. It'll be a third down and four for Kutztown. And Rocco DiBiasso, a guy who you've seen come in for a few plays for Kutztown. He scored, I believe, last week. And he's kind of a big power back. DiBiase, 5'10", 210 pounds out of Linwood, New Jersey, the sophomore, getting his reps here as he's in the shotgun to the right of Zamat. Zamat making some checks at the line. They go four wide. The snap, Zamat, he's going to fire. He looks for Coach Var, and that one just sailed on him as that will go out of bounds. And we'll see what the Kutztown team decides to do here. It looks like they'll just go for it as they want to get this backup offense as much reps as they possibly can.
3: Yeah, when possible. You do like seeing those young guys out there and seeing what the future team, what they hold for the future on this team. I mean, sometimes you'll find amazing talents.
2: Yeah, as you were saying that, I was mistaken. They kind of delayed it, but they do end up going for a punt here. Dakota Campbell will kick it away, the first Kutztown punt of the game. And you wonder here, Tyrene Heinsohn, oh, and now they switch over. But Tyrene Heinsohn was wide open, and it kind of seemed like you thought maybe Kutztown could try a fake punt, as Tyrene Heinsohn was just wide open, and they'll actually sub out Heinsohn here for number 14, Darion Washington. So I believe Kutztown was trying to they saw the look that they liked, and I think they were going to go for a fake punt there and try to throw it to Heinsohn, but Lackawanna able to catch on as they transition number 31, Brandon Massey, over to him. And now it will be Darion Washington there. This will be a punt away from Campbell. It's a good one. It will carry to about the 10. Fair catch called for at the 11-yard line by number one. That's Jamal Jefferson Jr., the wide receiver, making the fair catch. So a good punt there for Dakota Campbell backs up this Lackawanna offense, who struggled all day. And with back-to-back interceptions, you wonder if Lackawanna can get anything going on offense. And Trey Lear, you wonder if actually, we don't see him out on the field here, but you wonder if this Kutztown secondary kind of pulls from that and is able to get another thing going. Is now Balthazar, who's still in the backfield, no touchdowns to now four interceptions on the year. Snap, it'll be a handoff. It will be to McConomy, and a good carry there for the second-year man out of Middletown, Delaware. 5'10", 175, Daniel McConomy. More of an elusive back for this Lackawanna team.
3: Yeah, I was able to find a gap there, and they have relatively bigger guys in their O-line, so they should be able to create some space for their guy to run through and give them a shot of carrying this drive on.
2: Yeah, looking at the Lackawanna offensive line, all of their starters over 300 pounds. Actually, all of their starters listed over 325 pounds or heavier. So, or besides one, their left tackle is 320. But it's a big offensive line. It's a strong offensive line, but this Kutztown defensive line has kind of been able to outrun them and really split through the gaps of this Lackawanna offensive line. That's the first real big run that Lackawanna has really been able to get here. This will be a second down, and it'll be a first down. I'm not sure what happened there. I thought he ended up being short, but this will be a handoff to McConomy again, and he's stuffed in the backfield. That'll be number 30, Ty Kephart, getting to the backfield. And an immediate punch to the gut for Lackawanna after getting that first down. It's a loss of about two or three here, and it'll be a loss of two back to the, or loss of three as the ref steps back to the 22-yard line. Lackawanna trying to just get anything here for a little bit of morale. 7:50 to go here in this third quarter. Snap, Balthazar has it. He'll try to escape. He cannot, as he tried to escape, and he's hit hard. Oh, my goodness. What a hit from Darion Washington.
4: Number 16, Levon Balthazar on the scramble.
3: Wow, this.
2: And Darion Washington limping off the field. And they're going to say that was a scramble, so it will not be a sack. Should be a sack, as immediately Ty Kephart was in the backfield. That led him to run straight into, I believe it was Zachary Coleman, and Balthazar was trying to stay up, trying to work his way out of Zachary Coleman, and Darion Washington popped him. One of the biggest hits I've seen here in a while. as it'll be a third down and 15. Balthazar trying to find something. He's thrown a pick on the past two third downs. He's going to try to escape, and he's swarmed by Kutztown at the 20. Seven Golden Bears around him.
4: Number 16, Levon Balthazar on the scramble.
2: It was Austin Lehman, the first one there.
4: Austin Lehman.
2: And Kutztown will force a punt after a short gain of about one. They're just going to keep the offense out here. Yeah, they're going to go. Never mind. There goes the offense. It seemed like they were staying on there for a little bit delayed. And the punt unit will finally come out for this Lackawanna team. And what a dominant start to this half it's been for this Kutztown defense.
3: Yeah, and obviously not seeing the regular guys all out there, so it's nice to see the other everyone else getting their own reps and seeing what they can do.
2: This one will be Trey Hamlin getting the kick return. He's up across the 50 to the 45-40. Sheds a tackle up across the 35-yard line, I believe. And it will be as he will be out at the 38-yard line. So up across the 40, and that gives this Kutztown second team offense a chance to kind of work here.
3: And it's really not that important, but you were asking how they got their first down. It was an offside penalty on Dallas Davenport.
2: Okay, yeah, that's what I figured, because I looked down for a second because I was looking at the depth charts, and then I looked back over, and all I saw was I saw them move it to first down, and I was kind of wondering what it was. I kind of assumed it was maybe a jump off sides or an encroachment penalty. And this, I believe, is another penalty on Kutztown as they'll move further back. And it will be an illegal block in the back. So that will negate almost the entire return for Trey Hamlin. They had the ball at the Lackawanna 38. Instead, they're going to be at their own 38 yard line, so completely flips the field. It'll be first and 10 for the Golden Bears. You have two receivers out left. You will see Jake Teedle, the sophomore out of West Nyack, New York, getting his first snaps of the game. He's out wide left. This one will be a handoff, Brady Collins. Collins trying to find some open space, and he'll be stuffed short. He'll be stuffed after no gain. He was looking for a block there out of Colin Newman, just couldn't get it. And that will lead to the no gain there for Kutztown. You also see Liam Barrett, the junior wide receiver out of Waverly, Pennsylvania, getting some reps here. He's in the slot out right, and you also have Isaiah Prater out right as well, with Leiter to the left, Teedle to the left. This will be a handoff to Brady Collins, trying to bump off tackles. He's up to near the 40. And it will be to the 40-yard line for Brady Collins there. So it'll be a third down and long, about a third and eight here for this Kutztown offense. 4:50 to go here in this third quarter. Kutztown leads 49-0. Matt Schuyler along with Celeste Gonzalez here in the booth. Bronson Minnick on the sideline. Jake Martin in the studio. And Alex Schwartz has been around helping out. Kind of everywhere so far today. And this will be a flag here. I'm not sure if who jumped first, and it will be a false start, so it backs up this Kutztown offense even further. So it will be a third and very long. So the offense, or the first team offense for Kutztown, was, I believe, a perfect 4-for-4 or 5-for-5 in that first half on third downs. And now the second team already 0-for-1, looking to get a long conversion here. They were 4-for-4, the first team, and then 0-for-1 so far. It'll be a third and 13 for Jacob Zamot and this Kutztown offense. Snap, Zamot, he'll fire. He's looking right side. He's going to scramble. He looks for some space to throw. He'll actually throw it, and a great throw by Jacob Zamot, and he finds Jake Teedle. Jake Teedle, there is a penalty flag, and this one in the backfield, it might be coming back. After an incredible play there by Jacob Zamot, trying to scrambled out to the right side, tried to find some space, and fired a bullet to Teedle, and it will be, and it's going to be actually an illegal forward pass. and they're going to say he was beyond the line of scrimmage. And yeah, that's what I thought, because it looked like he ran past I don't think he realized that it wasn't a 3rd and 10, it was a 3rd and 13 instead, because he ran past the down marker.
3: Yeah.
2: But he didn't run past the first and the line of scrimmage marker, or the original line of scrimmage. So I believe he just didn't realize where he was on the field after the false start penalty, which, yeah, you don't get that false start. He's easily behind the line of scrimmage there by about 3 yards. So Kutztown will punt here on what ends up being a 4th and 18. This punt from Campbell will cross. It will bounce at about the 36-yard line. It'll keep bouncing, keep rolling to the 29-yard line. So Lackawanna will start at their own 29 after a good punt there from Dakota Campbell. 3:35 to go here in this third quarter. Kutztown still leads 49-0. The most recent score coming on that Trey Lear pick six. Only a minute into this second half. Scoreless since then, as Kutztown getting some work out of their backups and some guys down the depth chart.
3: Yeah, Lackawanna gets a little break there with Kutztown not adding to their lead. And let's see how their offense deals with this, because I don't think you want to go home scoreless again.
2: Yeah, Lackawanna has already been shut out this season. Lackawanna is coming into this one 0-5. They've been shut out by East Stroudsburg. They lost 51-0 back on September 26th at East Stroudsburg. So they're looking to at least get something on the board to go home happy. They have not scored. Besides that game, the lowest score they've had is 10 points against Seton Hill and Bloomsburg. They scored 12 in their season opener against Monroe University, and then scored 13, their highest score total of the season, against Clarion in a 59-13 loss back in their third game of the year. We'll see Layvon Balthazar, the 6'3", 200-pound quarterback, second year out of Perth Amboy, New Jersey. This will be a handoff here, and Kutztown immediately swarms, but a good carry there from Jadelyn Fletcher. That'll be a gain of about 5. It'll be 2nd down and 5 for Lackawanna here as time starts to tick down in this third quarter. 3 minutes to go, as this has been easily the quickest quarter we've seen so far. Balthazar in the backfield, 3 wide receivers. This will be a snap, handoff, fakes the handoff. Balthazar fires outside, and he's got room to run, and a good job there. That was to Jamal Jefferson Jr., and a great job there by Aiden Christie to get off of his block. If he didn't get off his block there, Jamal Jefferson Jr. is going for about, he's going for a touchdown there for about 80 yards.
3: Yeah. I mean, it just took advantage of going around this defense. I mean, this Lackawanna team is new to the PSAC, and I think they just kind of threw them into the deep end going up against this Kutztown nationally highly ranked team.
2: Yeah, Lackawanna, this is the first time in franchise history that they are facing a Division II ranked opponent, and when it's the Golden Bears, it's not an easy task. This one will be a handoff to Fletcher to the outside, and good job there by Kutztown to snuff that one out. It'll be a short game. Amir Anderson, the first one there. It'll be a 2nd down and 8 after a gain of 2 there for the running back, Jalen Fletcher. Kutztown making some defensive subs. Lackawanna with 4 wide receivers. 1 wide receiver is a tight end in Braylon Miller. He's in the slot outright. Balthazar making some checks at the line, getting some communication from his sideline, trying to get something here for this Lackawanna team. It'll be a handoff to Fletcher, trying to find some space, makes a nice stiff arm. He's got the outside. He's up, hurdling a man up to near the 40-yard line. It'll be to the 39, or it will be to the 39-yard line. Well, one ref has it at the 39, other ref has it all the way at the 43, so it will be at the 39. first down nonetheless for Lackawanna on a great run there by Jalen Fletcher as he hurdled Aiden Christie, who was trying to make a diving tackle at about the 35. Lackawanna looking to get some offense going as we'll see Sean Theodore out wide right for Lackawanna, Jamal Jefferson Jr. in the slot out right, and then out left is wide receiver Keon Jenkins. Snap, this will be another handoff to Jenkins, trying to find the outside, and he's swarmed immediately, makes a nice play, and he's popped out of bounds by Amir Anderson. Short gain there of about three, but a great job there by Jenkins to, or by Fletcher, to escape multiple tackles as he was hit in the backfield, but able to get a couple yards after contact. It'll be second down and seven for Lackawanna as they're looking to enter Kutztown territory for the first time today as they're on their own 42-yard line, 8 yards to go before they get into there. As with 10 seconds left, that'll likely end the third quarter. And time ticks down for 3-2-1, and that will end the third quarter of play here in Kutztown, Pennsylvania, in Andre Reed Stadium. Kutztown leads it 49-0 off the Trey Lear interception. Especially after that Trey Lear interception, you could hear this place rocking. We'll go down to Bronson Minnick on the sideline and see how, especially in a blowout game like this, how the players, coaches, and fans are responding. Bronson, take it away.
5: How the fans are taking this, it's electric as always. I think electric is just the word to use because that is just the mood that has been around today. Nothing else to really report besides that. Everything seems to be in order other than the penalties that we've been culminating. It's, again, a large amount. Clemens going into halftime was very mad about that, very disappointed about that, that trend seems to be continuing. Continuing it is here into the second half.
2: Thank you, Bronson, as 15 minutes is all that reads on the scoreboard now. Kutztown leads at 49-0 as Lackawanna starting to drive a little bit here up to the Kutztown 42, looking to get into Kutztown territory for the first time today, led by quarterback Lavon Balthazar. They go three wide receivers all out wide right. Snap, this will be a toss to Fletcher. Fletcher bobbled it for a second, but he's able to get a good gain there. Steps out of bounds, forced out of bounds there by linebacker Mikey Jones. Gain of three. This will be a third down and four. Lackawanna, who's struggled on third down so far today, only 1 for 10 on third down, and that first third down conversion came on their first drive of the game. And a little bit of miscommunication here for Kutztown. Lackawanna could possibly take advantage of it, as it seemed like Juju Cruz was trying to sub out but was told to stay on and is back looking like he might rush here. And he does not. The throw over the middle, caught. This one will be Jamal Jefferson Jr. makes a cut to the sideline. And Lackawanna, a big first down there. Jamal Jefferson Jr. gets only the second third down conversion of the day for Lackawanna. Lackawanna's into Kutztown territory for the first time today. And there will be an official's timeout for an injury here, as we will see. I can't read exactly the number. I think 76. So I think this is Dylan Castor, the freshman out of Elmhurst Township, Pennsylvania, the left guard for Lackawanna, down on one knee. His back is turned towards us, so I'm not sure exactly what it is, as he will walk off under his own power, which that is good to see for Lackawanna. He is the starting left guard, as Lackawanna has kept a majority of their starters in. The only starter who hasn't been in is Nanowitz, as we have seen Lavon Balthazar in ever since really towards the end of that second quarter. Balthazar in the backfield with Fletcher to his left. Three wide receivers out left as well. This will be a handoff to Fletcher. Fletcher trying to find some open space. Sheds a couple tackles. And the ball is loose. It will be picked up. I believe Balthazar was the one who fell onto it. That one was stripped out by Mikey Jones. And we'll see what the call ends up being here. And it is Kutztown football. Kutztown forces the fumble. Lackawanna was driving. And that is a huge deflating turn of events for Lackawanna. They were driving well. Looked like they were maybe going to be able to put some points on the board. And all of a sudden, Kutztown takes over. And the drive over for Lackawanna, a forced fumble for Kutztown. They take over, and we've seen a lot of the time, especially when Fletcher has been standing up trying to break through tackles, Kutztown's just trying to rip that ball out. And I believe it was Mikey Jones, the one who was able to get that one out. A great job there, and Kutztown's offense will take back over.
3: Yeah, that was just so unfortunate. They had put up a beautiful drive. They were getting their running game going, the passing game going, and then a mistake like this just stops it.
2: Yeah, and it was a good run as well. It was about 6 or 7 yards for the running back Fletcher. As this one will be Zamad. Zamad has plenty of room to run. He's down the sideline. Stiff arms a man. He's still on his feet. Across the 40. Jacob Zamad showing off his legs. Gain of over 20 yards. Up across the 40 to the 39-yard line of Lackawanna. From 39 to 39, Jacob Zamad stiff arming defenders down the left side, and another big first down for Kutztown as the second string offense starting to drive a little bit. They go four wide receivers, Barrett, Kochvar, and Title out wide right. This one will be a handoff, and that's Rocco DiBiasso with the run, and that's another big first down up to the 21-yard line. Or no, they're going to say the 22. So that now is a gain of, I believe, 17, and it is. And Rocco DiBiasso getting a good carry there. As I was talking about who was lined up out wide, they went with a run there, and DiBiasso finds a wide open lane, and they go four wide again, two to each side, Barrett and Title to the right, and it is Prater and Kochvar out left. Zamat making some checks at the line. DiBiasso swaps from the right side of Zamat to the left. In the shotgun is Zamat. He'll take the snap. Handoff goes to DiBiasso. He's got some good blocking. DiBiasso cuts inside up across the 10, down to the 8-yard line, or to the 9-yard line. Rocco DiBiasso, another double-digit yard carry. And this Kutztown second team starting to drive here early in the fourth quarter. 12 minutes left, 3 minutes elapsed in the final quarter of play here in Andre Reed Stadium. You're listening to the radio voice of Kutztown University, KUR. They go two out wide to the left. It's Prater and Barrett. Out wide right is Title. And then Kochvar just off to the left of the formation at tight end. Zamat making some checks at the line. DiBiasso out to his right in the shotgun. Snap. This will be a handoff to DiBiasso again. He's got a wide open hole, and he's walking in untouched. Kutztown's O-line, beautiful blocking, and Kutztown extends their lead even further. And some incredible blocking from this offensive line, especially on the left side, Jack Cameron, Hunter Peterson, and Mike LaCour, the three main guys there making some great blocks, and Kutztown extends their lead even further as it will be Fiorello again looking to extend this Kutztown lead. Kick is up, wickets, 56 to nothing is your Kutztown lead, 4:25 through this fourth quarter, and the Kutztown second team offense able to get their first score of the game.
3: Yeah, the way that O-line has been
6: playing. Don't forget all the latest news by liking us on Facebook or following us on X.
2: And as we've been saying, how deep this running back room is. You've had four now different Kutztown Golden Bear running backs score touchdowns. Or four different Golden Bears, I believe, score rush. We've had Stewart score, I believe, three. Greg Miller has scored one. Yeah, Brady Collins did score one earlier, and now DiBiasso. So that is now four different Golden Bear running backs that have scored.
6: Number 37, Gavin Pereira to kick off for Kutztown.
2: And then we also have Lanique Preston, who had a rushing touchdown on the day as well. So this Kutztown run game has just been so dominant.
6: Number four, Kylie Patterson. Number 21, Jeremiah Diaz, back to return.

0: And Kutztown will kick it off here. It will be Pereira again. This one will bounce into the end zone for a touchback. Lackawanna will get the football at the 25. And this Kutztown defense looking to continue their dominance so far. As Lackawanna looking to get anything before the end of this half. And as we said, four different Kutztown running backs getting touchdowns, five different Kutztown players getting rushing touchdowns on the day. And as we talked about how good this running game is, Kutztown, Judd Novak didn't even have to use his legs today. Jacob Zamat, the only one for Kutztown, the only Kutztown quarterback to have a rush so far today. He had that 23-yarder back on that last drive, as we'll see a penalty flag here after the carry. First for Lackawanna, it was Fletcher on the carry. Or actually, I don't believe it was. It was, I think, Stephen Henry, and it was. And that's going to be an unnecessary roughness call on the offense. So that will push them back after a good game. We'll bump them back. It was a gain of 7, so it'll be a 15-yard penalty from the end of the run. It'll be first and 18 for Lackawanna, so a bit of a mental mistake and maybe a bit of frustration that you're seeing from a team in Lackawanna who has not been able to get anything going really all season, and especially you're playing the number 3 team in the nation. And there will be another whistle here. We'll see what it is. Oh, and it was not changed. It was supposed to be second down and 18. The down marker was not changed, so it will change now as Lackawanna goes 3 wide, 1 out wide to the right. And this will be a man in motion. They'll fake the hand. They'll give a handoff to Fletcher. They faked the jet sweep. They were faking the jet sweep there to Savion Randolph. It is 3rd and 16. As Lackawanna starts getting a lot of their backups in, as we see Randolph, James Colston out to the left, Randolph to the right, and I believe that is also Sean Theodore out far right. And this will be a snap. Balthazar with it, trying to escape right. Tries to find some room to run. And he's swarmed and tackled down. It will not be a sack, as he was able to get a short gain of maybe half a yard. But it will be a... Jace Munson making the tackle there. It'll be a 4th and 15. So it will be another forced punt for this Kutztown team. They're up 56-0, 10 minutes to go. So you wonder what this final score is going to really end up getting up to here, as this Kutztown offense is once again going to get on the field after an incredible drive from this second team. And this punt, it will go back to about the 35. It's fair caught by Trey Hamlin. So Kutztown will get the football at their own 35-yard line, as we'll once again see this Kutztown offense come out. Zamat getting his offense fired up as they get ready to come back onto the field.
1: Yeah, this KU offense has almost 300 yards rushing, and so they were able to hand over the keys to their backups, and we can see that they can get it done just as well as the first team. So, we'll see what they do now, if they're just going to continue stepping on Lackawanna's neck and just drive it home.
0: Yeah, over double the passing yards that Kutztown has had today. They have 130 passing yards, 265 rushing yards for the Golden Bears, as this one will be a handoff, and it will be... Got to go down the depth chart here. This will be Shad George, the freshman out of Chester, getting his first carry. And they're really starting to get deep here. Is Kutztown is maybe we get a fifth different running back today getting a touchdown.
1: Yeah, we'll see.
0: As George in the backfield to the right of Zamat. And you'll see a lot more of these Kutztown. You'll see Kutztown go down the depth chart a lot more, especially with the no red shirt now, as players just have an extra fifth year of eligibility. As that one's a high snap. Zamat escapes, and he'll just throw it away. What a play by Jacob Zamat there. It was a high snap over the head there by Mike LaCour. He put it over the head of Zamat, and Zamat was able to recover it, shed off a tackle, and was able to throw it away. It will be a third down and 7, but could have been a much scarier situation for Kutztown.
1: Yeah, you like a player who knows how to take care of the ball under those stressful situations and knowing when to keep it and when to throw it away.
0: Yeah, and especially with this being Judd Novak's final year here with the Golden Bears, you wonder where they are going to go next, and it's likely Jacob Zamat, the sophomore, going to be the next in line to be under the helm of this Kutztown offense. Zamat takes the snap. Surveying, they only rush three. He's got a wide open man. It's Liam Barrett. Cuts over the middle, spins, spin move, and is tackled down at the 49. Liam Barrett, shifty there after the catch. Wasn't able to really gain anything after the catch, but made a few guys miss, but just nowhere to go. But he does get the first down, and a good throw there by Zamat. They only rush three, but Zamat's still able to find a lapse in coverage and makes a nice throw there to Barrett.
1: Yeah, it was a good pass, and if KU keeps playing like this, he'll get a lot more extra reps and be a lot more ready.
0: Oh, definitely, and these are the games that you really want. You want to take advantage of the situation. You want to get up to an early lead as early as possible. This will be another handoff to Shad Brown. What patience by Brown. He's out to the right side. Cuts to the left. Stiff arms a man. Throws his helmet off. And the football is loose. There is going to be a flag, but the Lackawanna player picked it up and touched it with his helmet off. I don't know if I'm not well-versed enough in the rules to know if you're allowed to do that. But as of right now, it is a fumble for Shad Brown. And we'll see what happens here. And with the Lackawanna defense staying on the field, I believe that's just going to stay Kutztown football, as there was two flags thrown. The one was thrown after he touched the ball with his helmet off. So, yeah, once you have your helmet off, you're ineligible. So, honestly, if he had just let that ball go, I think there was a chance that another Lackawanna defender could have jumped on it. That was number 38, Marcus Battles, who stripped that ball. I believe he stripped it. It might have just like popped out from Shad Brown there. It was a great run from Brown. He had a lot of room, or Shad George. He had a lot of room to run and made a nice play there.
1: Yeah, without the fumble, he had great patience right in the beginning, waiting for that hole, that gap to open up in order to make that run. And if this does stand, I mean, they'll be in good field position once again.
0: Yeah, it definitely looked like it was a great run from George, and just incredible patience there. Reminded me of a little Le'Veon Bell there, as we'll see George step aside and we'll see Leomar Brown. So it will be offsetting penalties. The down will reset. So no harm, no foul on the quote-unquote fumble by Shad George. And we will see a sixth running back playing today, Leomar Brown, the freshman out of Reading, Pennsylvania.
2: First and 10 for Kutztown at the 50.
0: And it'll be first and 10 for Kutztown at the 50-yard line, looking to get something going here for this second-team offense. Barrett and Prater out wide left. Snap, this will be a handoff to, and that'll be a big gain there. It's Leomar Brown. He'll get a big first down there. And I was getting their names mixed up a little bit. I was calling Shad George, Shad Brown. Almost on that run there, I almost called him Leomar George. But yeah, that's a big first down run. It gets his first carry of the day up across the 40 to the 37-yard line. Zamat making some checks at the line. Leomar Brown still in the backfield. He's off to the left of Zamat. Barrett out wide right. Prater out wide left. He'll flip to the inside. Is Brown. He'll flip to the right side of Zamat. This will be a snap. Handoff goes to Leomar Brown again. He's got an open hole, and he's up to about the 30-yard line. Down to the 31. Leomar Brown with a good first down run. They're staying ahead of schedule as we cross the 7-minute mark left in this fourth quarter of play. It will be a second.

0: Brown went down a little awkwardly, hopping a little bit, but he is seems to be all good. And they actually will take him off here. We'll see Shad George come back in. And yeah, he came down a little awkwardly there, and he will go see the trainer, and Jim Clemens gives him some love as he comes off the sideline. And you have a couple Golden Bears sitting on the trainer's table, but it doesn't seem like most of them are really in too bad of shape. They're just checking out Leomar Brown here as Shad George will come back in. He's to the right of Zamata. It'll be a handoff to George. He's got a good space, and he sheds off a tackle, making a move. Oh, he sheds off multiple tackles. Shad George down inside the five. Wow. And Shad George comes back in and makes a statement immediately. This is one of the most patient runners I've seen in a while.
1: Yeah, they just cut back and just keep moving forward, having faith in their guys to put up blocks.
0: And this will be an injury. We'll have an injury here. A man down for Lackawanna. It will be one of their safeties, Robert Nelson, the second-year man out of Washington, D.C. And that's something, especially with this late in the game, you really don't want to see. And especially that's one of the reasons why they took out Leomar Brown. Didn't want him to re-aggravate whatever happened on that short play. And he's down on the field, or is Nelson, as he's surrounded by the trainers. And you could hear a pin drop here in Andre Reed Stadium right now with an upcoming 1st and 4 for Kutztown. And as he's still on the ground, we'll take a break. Final 4 minutes upcoming, or final 5 minutes upcoming here on the radio voice of Kutztown, KUR. We'll be right back.

0: we are back here in Andre Reed Stadium as we'll see Nelson walking off with the help of the trainers. So it's a good thing to see him standing and walking off. It'll be a first down and four for Kutztown. Zamat with George in the backfield, Prater out wide right, and then it is Title out wide left. We'll see what Kutztown decides to go with here on a first down and four. Prater in motion. He'll be just off the right side of the line of scrimmage. This one will be a handoff. Shad George cuts to the right side, and he's stuffed. Right at the line of scrimmage. Actually, he might have lost a yard. It will be second down and goal. Keith Melton, the first-year man out of Petersburg, Virginia, making the tackle there. Makes the tackle for loss. As we see a very rare, I don't even know, that might be the first time we've seen it, a Kutztown run go backwards. We saw a pass go backwards earlier in the game with that Craig Miller dump off. We'll see Title in motion to the left side of the formation. Snap, handoff goes to Brown again. He's got wide open room around the right side. He's got the corner touchdown, but there is flags. And I believe this one is coming back. It's holding on the offense. Shad Brown, or Shad George, had the touchdown. He had a great run around the right side, but could not. It was a hold on Kutztown, so this will back them up to about a second and goal from, I believe, the 15 this will be now. So you wonder if you're going to see maybe if they're not able to get this just because they're so close to the end zone, whether they'll go for it or just take the points and get a field goal maybe.
1: Yeah, let's see. We haven't seen a field goal all day from them or anyone.
0: I was going to say, it's very rare for this Kutztown team for you to see a field goal. They often do like to go for it. Fiorello has only had two field goal attempts on the year. He's nailed both of them. They go two wide receivers out left. Also have Coach Var just to the left side of the formation, down in a three-point stance. Snap, handoff will go to Shad George. George trying to find some room along the outside. Stiff arms, but can't escape the tackle. Great tackling there from Lackawanna. Had nowhere to go. It'll be a no gain.

0: So it will be a 3rd and 15. We'll see Liam Barrett check back in. He'll check in for Colin Newman. So we'll see 3 wide receivers for Kutztown in Title and Barrett on the right side. And then we'll see Prater out wide left. Asa Kochvar on the right side of the formation, hunched over in the tight end position just outside the right tackle. Zamat, hard count, checks up at the line. Shad George to his right. Barrett motions inside a little bit closer to the formation. Snap. It'll be a fake handoff to George. George falls over. Zamat with the carry, and he'll get not much, as he'll get a gain of about 2 or 3, as we'll see what Kutztown decides to do here. It'll be a 4th and goal from the 12, and we will see the field goal unit come out for Kutztown. Peter Fiorello getting only his 3rd field goal attempt of the year. When we were back at, it was me and Jake in the booth for this last home game against Shepherd, right before halftime, it looked like they were going to go for a field goal, and then they ended up faking it. So we'll see what happens here. This will be a 39-yard attempt for Peter Fiorello. Campbell the holder. The snap is good. Hold is good. Kick is up, and it is wide left. Peter Fiorello with the first miss of his season. He's now 2 for 3 from field goal. That one just kind of looked like it came off the foot wrong as it fluttered out wide left. So no chance for Kutztown to add to the score there after the holding call kind of stalled the drive. And 3 minutes to go as time continues to tick down here in Andre Reed Stadium.
1: Wow, that was rare. I wasn't expecting that.
0: Yeah, I was kind of surprised they even decided to do it. That you usually don't see that they'll go for the field goal here, but they did. Unfortunately, a miss for Peter Fiorello, who is still perfect on extra points. Just got his first miss on a field goal attempt. This one will be a handoff. It's to the running back, Stephen Henry. He'll go pretty much nowhere. Peter Fiorello, the freshman out of Strasburg, PA, has been a great pickup for this Kutztown team. He's been amazing kicking the extra points so far this year, and it's kind of something that a lot of the time you can take for granted how good a kicker can really be, especially when you're consistently hitting those extra points. Balthazar in the backfield. All his receivers are out right and has his running back to the right of him. It's Stephen Henry. This will be a handoff to Henry again, and a good tackle thrown down there by Justin Waugh. From Fort Washington, Pennsylvania, went to Upper Dublin High School. You also saw Kyrie Butler on this Kutztown team. He also was a product of that same school in Upper Dublin. As we will hit the 2-minute warning here in Andre Reed Stadium, a couple minutes to go here. We want to get some final thoughts on the sideline with Bronson Minnick. Bronson, what are your thoughts on how this game went and how Kutztown was able to adjust in the second half?
2: Well, I think defensively they definitely turned up the heat a lot more compared to the first half. The first half you definitely saw the offense being the star of the show, the light. Definitely a lot of penalties. That's going to be a big talking point today, tomorrow, all throughout the week, and definitely into next week. On the road, penalties have got to become cleaner. We've got to become cleaner in the playing. Definitely really proud of the depth that we've shown. The depth, very impressive of what we have.
0: Thank you, Bronson. As we are back here after the 2-minute warning, Balthazar will take the snap. He'll fire over the middle. This one caught, and that'll be a big first down catch. That's James Colston, the freshman out of Harrisburg, making the catch there. As Lackawanna just looking to get anything going before in the final 2 minutes here. As time will stop due to the first down, and clock will resume. Minute 54 to go here in Andre Reed Stadium. Kutztown leads it 56-0. You're listening to the radio voice of Kutztown University, KUR, as this one's a bobbled handoff and swarmed in the backfield a misplay there. It was, I guess they were trying, I think they were trying to go with a read option there, and Balthazar tried to pull it back, or even he might have tried to hand it off there to Stephen Henry, and it kind of was bobbled around by both of them. And good job by Balthazar to kind of be able to hold on to the ball and not let a fumble happen there, as it was looking dangerous. As we'll see a second and long here. This one will be a handoff again. And actually, it wasn't Stephen Henry. It was number 21, Jeremiah Diaz. As he gets the carry again there. It'll be a good gain. Up to about the 42, 43-yard line. So it'll be a third down and medium. About a third down and four for Kutztown, or for Lackawanna here, as time ticks down. 45 seconds to go in this one. As if Kutztown gets a stop here, unless it's an incomplete pass, I would assume that Lackawanna would just let the time tick down, as 10 seconds remain on the play clock, 30 seconds in the game. Balthazar fires to his tight end. He'll be wrapped up immediately. That was to number 89, Traylon Jeter. Noah Kanklovitz with the tackle, and 20 seconds to go as they will get reset with the yard markers here. 20 seconds as the clock resumes. There is less time on the play clock than there is less time on the game clock than there is the play clock by about 3 seconds. So we'll see if Lackawanna will go with one more play here. Maybe they try to just get a shot deep. And no, they're actually just going to hand it off here to Diaz. Diaz makes a nice cut outside, and he's swarmed by a bunch of Golden Bears, and that will do it. The Kutztown Golden Bears shut out the Lackawanna Falcons. Kutztown gets their first shutout of the season, their first since the shutout of Bentley University in the playoffs of last year. Went from one shutout against a Falcons team to another shutout against a Falcons team, as the Kutztown Golden Bears improve now to 6-0, as they will likely just retain their number 3 rank in the nation as they get their biggest win of the year, winning by 56 points after a 52-point win just a week ago against Shippensburg. For Kutztown, we will see them in action next week as they will go on to face the Millersville Marauders. In Millersville, we will be there giving coverage in Millersville in just a week's time. They play at 2 p.m. In Millersville. It'll be covered on the PSAC Digital Network as well as right here on the radio voice of Kutztown University, KUR. For Lackawanna, they will go down to 0-6. On the year, and they will travel to Westchester next Saturday to play a Golden Rams team that could definitely give them some issues, especially with the struggles they've had early season. They will be playing at 6 p.m. in Westchester. So that will do it for us here on the radio voice of Kutztown University, KUR. Matt Scheidler, Celeste Gonzalez here in the booth, Bronson Minnick on the sideline, and Jake Martin in the studio, Alex Schwartz. I believe he's in the studio right now. He's been all over the place. He's been a huge help for all of us this year and for all of us here at the radio voice of Kutztown University and for all of us here with Kutztown football and at Kutztown University. We thank you for listening, and we will see you next week as your undefeated Golden Bears will take on Millersville. We'll send it back to the studio with Jake for the post-game coverage. Take it away.
3: If you ask so nicely, Matt, I will certainly do that. I will take it away. Your Kutztown Golden Bears, 56-0, taking Lackawanna to the deep waters and not letting them out over here in the den. Alex, give me something that we didn't talk about during halftime.
4: That Kutztown put up 50. I don't know. We kind of covered all the bases. However, we did not expect a sixth running back to come into the game, as Matt said. Did not expect six running backs to get into the game. My goodness.
3: I got an email mid-game asking from Jim Clements himself, would you like to play running back today? And I unfortunately was like, no, I have to do the post-game because you guys are kicking butt.
4: Yeah.
3: This is going to be over soon. But I appreciated the offer.
4: Oh, so yeah, it feels like everyone got to probably took a random lottery and just probably get a fan onto the field at some point. I don't know if he'll take over for like right guard, left tackle. I'm not sure. But, I mean, yeah, we got to see everyone come into this game. Zaman had a pretty good showing as the backup. I mean, he looked pretty good, I would say. The future is bright seeing what this team could do. But, I mean, what did Matt say? This is about the most dominant win.
3: He said the biggest win. I would call it the most dominant win.
4: Probably the most dominant win, yeah.
3: Never really ever in doubt. I know that, not that the Shepherd game 2 weeks ago was really in doubt, but there was certainly some times where it's like, you can't let your foot off the gas or it's going to get scary.
4: Yeah.
3: You could have let your foot off the gas at halftime, and obviously, how fast did they score? They score on their first drive.
4: Less than 3 minutes.
3: Less than 3 minutes. Yeah, after 3 minutes of game time, they could have kneeled the ball every single play and gotten the same result. That's the level of performance that we were dealing with here today. I want to just get a real look at these stats.
4: Yeah, it's,
3: while I can.
4: It's funky, I would say. Zamat, I mean, he looked pretty good. He only threw for 3 times for 1 completion, 12 yards. But I'm liking the at least reads he's getting from these receivers, because I mean, when you got to start next year. I mean, it's not for sure that Zaman's starting, but him getting most of these reps and getting some reps last year, it does seem like he's the next man up.
3: He's got the experience as well.
4: Exactly. And yeah, it doesn't look too much. I mean, the offense didn't really. I mean, Barrett, I mean, he was a backup wide receiver that came in. He had a good breakaway, as Matt said. He spun away from the ball and kept on going. 1 catch for 12 yards, but other than that, not too much to really say. Freddie is still. Or Redder is still a sack away from tying the all-time record. 2 picks from Trey Lear, Phoenixville alumni. Ooh. I don't know our alma mater. I'm not gonna lie. I have no idea what alma mater is. I think it's like something about a school in some county. That's all I got. They're probably singing the Kutztown alma mater right now. I don't know if it was played. If you listeners heard it in the background when Matt was cleaning it up, but didn't hear the alma mater. But that gets played every single game.
3: I also was just looking at it, and 10 straight rushes to end the game for Kutztown. 10 plays in a row running the ball. There was one incompletion in the middle of that from Zamat to Prater. But other than that, I mean, what was that? 11, 12, 13, 14, 15 rushes and like one pass in the fourth quarter.
4: Yeah.
3: Obviously did not have to get much on their horse to go win this game.
4: So
3: that's Kutztown there.
4: A total of 8 people got the ball today, or got the rock today to rush. Preston broke off for a rush of 23 yards. Collins got 4 rushes. George got 4 rushes. Zaman even got 2 rushes. Brown got 3 rushes. DiBiase got 5 rushes. Miller with 6. Insane. Like, absolutely insane. Lackawanna, I mean, Fletcher's kind of the only one that got the rock. Like, Fletcher, like, coming to this game, Fletcher was kind of the only real threat I saw on this Lackawanna squad, but didn't really do too much today. I mean, what can you really do against this front four for Mate?
3: Yeah,
4: Butler,
3: I mean,
4: and Gray and Redder.
3: Him losing that fumble is probably something he's going to want back, but I mean, 20 attempts on the ground in a game that you were down the entire game, either by a little or a lot.
4: Yeah.
3: And they still gave him the ball more than they passed the. No, sorry, they passed it 3 more times. not a math major, guys. Sorry.
4: Go to the tackles on there. Go look at the tackles and see how many Kutztown has. Because I don't know if we can just scroll.
3: Yeah,
4: the amount of tackles that.
3: There's a lot of guys that grabbed a tackle today. Freddie Redder with a tackle. TP got. Trey Hamlin, you got
4: Layman.
3: Yeah, Layman, Martin, Butler, Gray, Mikey Gray. Shout out also, where is it? That's Lear, man. We got Trey Lear. Interception, and I believe a pick six.
4: You got 2 picks. 2 picks.
3: Pick six.
4: 33 yards and a touchdown. Longest was 32, youngest for the pick six.
3: I would hope so.
4: Probably.
3: Pick six. Have yourself a day, man. I think you saw the players of the week for Kutztown last week. The Noah Mix picture, a little strange.
4: Yeah.
3: I don't know why they photoshopped him on a horse.
4: Yeah.
3: And there's only one comment on the post, and it's, why is he a horse?
4: Yes.
3: And it's never addressed. I do love Kutztown for that. But, yeah, they're going to fill up the whole post. You got Novak, Stewart, Miller, you got, Lear, you got Redder, put everybody on there. Put the like roster picture.
4: Can we just create like one of those
3: players,
4: like,
3: of the week?
4: Avengers have like, I feel like, or the Marvel has perfected where they just have like a mountain of faces on the front of the cover, and that's all it is. Can we just have all Kutztown players just be a cover of that?
3: We have enough talented photographers here. Hopefully, they can get it done. Who's the guy that usually does it for Caden Moyer?
4: Caden Moyer, yeah.
3: Let's
4: get
3: Caden in there.
4: Yeah, let's get Caden. I saw him on the sideline. He was there.
3: Let's get him to get an Avenger style Kutztown picture.
4: Okay, see, last time we said this is that, like, man, we should really, like, someone should really create John Novak lover. And I got to create, like, a second later.
3: It really did. Well, that was, you weren't here when he was conceived in this very room, but.
4: Oh, really?
3: I think so. John Novak lover? Yeah. I think so. I think he was conceived on air.
4: Was he?
3: I think so. I don't remember exactly what game. Maybe it was Millersville. I feel like it was.
4: I don't know. But I know he was created, and I feel like it was right after me and Tommy called it and said that someone should make it, and it was made, and we're like, huh, funny.
3: Yeah, I don't know if now is the time to get into Judd Novak lover history, but I'm sure he had a great day, even though we couldn't watch Judd Novak hoops for two halves the way he thought, maybe just one half of, you know, 130 yards and a nice efficient game by Judd Novak. We'll see if he has anything to post today.
4: Yeah.
3: We'll see if Judd Novak
4: has some. We'll see if he pops in. But, I mean, I think
3: he already posted, actually.
4: Did he? Oh, I haven't checked in yet.
3: I think the caption said, the game's already over. I'll just post it now.
4: Oh, okay. That makes sense. I mean, Novak really shut the door on this team. I mean, really didn't. No interceptions. No. I mean, what did it say? Touchdowns. He threw a touchdown, right?
3: I don't think so. I think they were all rushing.
4: I thought Preston got in for a touchdown.
3: It was a rush.
4: That was it.
3: It was indeed a rush, and they really didn't have him spin it. I don't think he didn't see the field in the second half.
4: He was dotting it up, and then Clements really. I mean, he got mad about no one catching the ball, so he just ran for the rest of the game. I guess that's one way this problem solve the receivers not catching the ball.
3: Speaking of Clements and getting a little angry, something that might be scarring to some NFL fans around here in the third quarter, Kutztown 0 first downs. They didn't get a single one in the third quarter, trying to put the game away. They were able to patch that up and end up with 7 in the fourth quarter. It's the same amount that Lackawanna had all half. But
4: yeah,
3: they snuck that. They almost gave Clemens some billboard, bulletin board material. So you guys don't want to get first downs to put away the game, huh?
4: Yeah. I know.
3: They're not running laps this week.
4: They may be after these penalties. Kutztown finished off the day with 11 penalties for 95 yards, 7 penalties for 54 yards for Lackawanna. But, man, that's 11 penalties for 95 yards. Like, Clements, I feel like it's going to really be like, you got to clean this up. Like, I mean, it's something that, like, right now against Lackawanna, it's not too big of a deal. But when you get to the teams like Harding, IP, Sabir, like I said, during halftime, those are going to matter a lot.
3: Yeah, and not to get into super nitty-gritty of football, but, like, when you're facing these more evenly matched teams, penalties are kind of bound to happen, especially holds, right? You get beat by a little second, you got to hold them for one more so they don't get your quarterback. That's a flag. Oh, you're fighting even harder, and that's the roughing the passer, right? You got to let up. It's not a good sign to be having these penalties in a game that's so easily decided, obviously, in the first quarter, where obviously it was decided in the first quarter.
4: Mm-hmm.
3: But, 95 yards of penalties. That's basically how many yards Lackawanna had on the day.
4: Okay.
3: They had 71 receiving yards and 70 rushing yards. That's about 50 yards less, but, I mean, to have half of Lackawanna's yards be penalty yards, it's not acceptable. Yeah, and Clements is gonna have words with his team.
4: Yeah, no, it's definitely gonna be some choice words are gonna be said, I feel like, during this practice this week. But I mean Clements said that they had a good week at practice this past week. So I mean, it's hopefully they just keep building on getting better. They did their job today, I will say. They did their job.
3: Oh, yeah.
4: Just keep the penalties to a minimum, and that's pretty much all the notes I got for Kutztown. Lackawanna, I mean, it's a tough program going from JUCO up to D2. Like I was saying, the one big example I have is Frostburg State being D3. They dominated D3 for so long that they moved up to D2. We faced them in the playoffs like 5 years after they moved up. So like they're doing something good right now. But right now Lackawanna, it's gonna probably take a minute for their, I guess, athletic department to kind of, you know, build up the stamina, build up, you know, the athletes that they want. Because I know even today there's a couple of recruits like look at this game from Kutztown, or like high schoolers are coming to Kutztown seeing if they want to play for this team under Jim Clements.
3: Yep.
4: And they came today. I mean, it's a pretty great game to see.
3: Yeah. Indeed. I was going to say, they definitely do have some pretty good players out there, though. Either that's Jamal Jefferson. He was able to make something happen today. Obviously, talked about Fletcher getting all those touches. They have guys they're willing to put the ball in the hands of.
4: Hmm.
3: But, yeah, when you're playing against, dare I say, a blue blood of D2, kind of like Kutztown is, where you have a Harlan Hill candidate. You got a guy that's trying to break records. He's got an NFL scouts.
4: Hmm.
3: Ryan Chernecki, obviously, on the practice squad of the Giants right now. He was here last year. Like, this is a program that is less transition from JUCO to D2, and this is more of a D2 to like NFL. If you got it like that, mm-hmm. you can go to the NFL from this program.
4: Yeah, pretty much. I would say I feel like Clemson has built pretty much a juggernaut of a program here at Kutztown, and
3: indeed,
4: really producing a lot of talent, and really just, I mean, yeah, like you said, Jake, a lot of NFL scouts are coming by, seeing Redder, seeing Novak. I know Novak over the offseason practiced with a couple NFL players. I know Amon Ron was one of them. A couple of quarterbacks.
3: Who was it?
4: Amon Ra?
3: Really?
4: Yeah. Yeah.
3: I need to put that on. Judd Novak lover needs to get on that. Yeah.
4: Yeah, yeah. No, he really needs to. I don't know. He should probably keep him up with more Judd Novak stuff. I don't know. It's weird.
3: Maybe he found another love. I don't know. Maybe it's
4: Freddie Redder, maybe.
3: He has been getting posted to that page a little bit now.
4: Yeah.
3: All right. I think we're done. We got Millersville next week. Headed to Millersville. We got coverage for you here on KUR, Kutztown University Radio. Prez, you got anything to tell these boys while we head out? And girls, whoever's listening.
4: Kutztown moves to 5-0 on the season. That's all right. I think that's, yeah, 5-0. Yeah, 5-0 on the season, looking pretty good. Be back here, listen here at 2 p.m. next Saturday for Millersville coverage, because that'll be another great game for Kutztown, I imagine.
3: Indeed, we got, I believe it is Matt and Bronson up there in the booth. We got a bit of a different voices chirping at you next week. I'll be there on the sideline, and we're going to have a good game next week.
4: Yeah.
3: Excited to bring it to you. It's been Jake, half of a top five pregame, postgame college show in the entire nation. Don't you ever forget it. That is El Presidente.
4: Yes. Alex Schwartz.
3: Amen. Go Bears. Go Going Bears. Judd Novak's awesome. 5-0. See you next week.

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I'm Kennedy Collins. Krista Pike has returned to prison after being released from the hospital following a botched execution in Tennessee. Her attorneys confirmed her transfer back to prison more than a week after the incident. This is a developing story, and we'll keep you updated as new information becomes available. Hurricane Isaias has been upgraded to a Category 3 storm, with landfall expected on the Gulf Coast tonight between 8 and 10 p.m. A hurricane warning is in effect from Mississippi to Florida, and evacuations are underway in low-lying areas. Strong winds could reach 120 miles per hour, with storm surges up to 9 feet. Officials urge residents to finalize preparations as time is running out. Florida Governor Ron DeSantis emphasizes the seriousness of the situation. 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

Barn News, I'm Jaden Barn. Kutztown University is celebrating a major milestone with its Early College Academy, a program where high school students from Berks, Lehigh, Schuylkill, Montgomery, and Northampton counties can take classes on campus and earn college credit that amounts to a full college semester while learning about the university experience. Since 2024, the program has graduated two cohorts of students and are welcoming a third cohort of 94 new students for this academic year, up by 38.2% from last year's enrollment. In fact, out of the 105 students so far that have successfully completed the program, 56 have gone on to become official students of Kutztown University. Provost and Senior Vice President for Academic Affairs, Dr. Lauren Basden-Arnold, stated, "We are pleased to engage with our district colleagues across the region to offer this valuable opportunity to students completing their K-12 experience. We love welcoming these students into the Golden Bear family and aim to provide them an authentic college experience." Anyone interested is encouraged to visit the Early College Academy website or contact the Office of Clinical Education at 610-683-4256. We check news hourly on KUR. I'm Jaden Ball.

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0: 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Hi, I'm Josh. Did you know snails can sleep for years? Certain species of snails can hibernate for up to 3 years to survive harsh weather or dry conditions. 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

0: seems, Chihiro will have to find her courage and discover just how strong she can be. From breathtaking scenery to bizarre creatures and unexpected twists, Spirited Away takes you on an adventure unlike any other. 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

0: 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Hi, I'm Josh. Did you know dead spiders function as robots? Engineers have successfully used dead spiders as mechanical grippers by using a controlled puff of air to hydraulically open and close their legs. More music coming up next on KUR.
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0: I'm Kennedy Collins. Hurricane Isaias has been upgraded to a Category 3 storm, with landfall expected on the Gulf Coast tonight between 8 and 10 p.m. A hurricane warning is in effect from Mississippi to Florida, and evacuations are underway in low-lying areas. Strong winds could reach 120 miles per hour, with storm surges up to 9 feet. Officials urge residents to finalize preparations as time is running out. Florida Governor Ron DeSantis emphasizes the seriousness of the situation. A man was seriously injured after entering a tiger enclosure at the Yorkshire Wildlife Park in northern England on Saturday afternoon. Police confirmed that the tigers remained safely inside their enclosure, posing no danger to the public. Emergency services dispatched multiple ambulances and a doctor to the scene. The park is now working with authorities to investigate the incident. Further details about the man's injuries have not yet been released.
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KUR News, I'm Josh. Houston University has named Jennifer Post-Wisted its new Executive Director of Marketing, effective Monday, October 5th. A Berks County resident, Post-Wisted brings 28 years of higher education, most recently serving as Manager of Executive Communications of Yersinus College. She previously spent 26 years at Albright College, serving as Vice President for Communications from 2017 to 2024, where she led marketing and communications initiative that increased web traffic by 79%. In her new role, she will lead KU's marketing efforts and collaborate with campus partners to advance the university's goal and increase its visibility. Post-Wisted holds a bachelor's degree in communications from the University of Delaware. We check news hourly on KUR. I'm Josh.

If you like Michael McDonald, Kenny Loggins, Christopher Cross, and Olivia Newton-John, you like Yacht Rock. Smooth, soft rock hits from the 70s and 80s, right up to today. The radio voice of Kutztown University, KUR.

0: 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Hi, I'm Josh. Did you know? Fruit Loops share one flavor. Despite their bright rainbow of colors, every single Fruit Loop tastes exactly the same. More music coming up next on KUR.
1: This is Bird Note. This sweet voice belongs to the purple martin, the largest swallow in the United States and Canada. It's also one of our most beloved birds, judging by how many people put up nest boxes for them. By October, nearly all the purple martins that spent the spring and summer visiting North America to breed are headed back south, a long way south. In the fall, large flocks of martins end up all the way down in the Amazon basin, and some will continue even farther south from there. Purple martins from western North America will go all the way to southeastern Brazil, traveling more than 5,000 miles in both spring and fall. But why travel so far each year? Scientists believe that purple martins were first a South American swallow species. Over time, they evolved a seasonal migration to North America because the longer days of summer sunlight provided extra hunting and feeding opportunities during nesting season. This same evolutionary pattern likely applies to many of the other tropical migrating songbirds that make their way north and south on their epic journeys each year. For Bird Note, I'm Ashley Ahern. Every Friday, Bird Note email subscribers enjoy the most colorful message they'll get all week, with beautiful photos, links to upcoming episodes, and info on our special features. Sign up this week at birdnote.org.

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Do you think you have what it takes to survive the world of James Bond? Casino Royale is a 2006 spy film starring Daniel Craig as James Bond. In his first mission as 007, Bond is sent to stop Le Chiffre, a dangerous banker who helps fund international terrorism. Bond's mission takes him to a high-stakes poker game at Casino Royale, where millions of dollars are on the table.

Kenny Loggins, Christopher Cross, and Olivia Newton-John, you like yacht rock. Smooth, soft rock hits from the 70s and 80s, right up to today. The radio voice of Kutztown University, KUR.

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0: 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Hi, I'm Josh. Did you know snails can sleep for years? Certain species of snails can hibernate for up to 3 years to survive harsh weather or dry conditions. 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

I'm Kennedy Collins. Hurricane Isaias has been upgraded to a Category 3 storm, with landfall expected on the Gulf Coast tonight between 8 and 10 p.m. A hurricane warning is in effect from Mississippi to Florida, and evacuations are underway in low-lying areas. Strong winds could reach 120 miles per hour, with storm surges up to 9 feet. Officials urge residents to finalize preparations as time is running out. Florida Governor Ron DeSantis emphasizes the seriousness of the situation. A man was seriously injured after entering a tiger enclosure at the Yorkshire Wildlife Park in northern England on Saturday afternoon. Police confirmed that the tigers remained safely inside their enclosure, posing no danger to the public. Emergency services dispatched multiple ambulances and a doctor to the scene. The park is now working with authorities to investigate the incident. Further details about the man's injuries have not yet been released. The News Stream, powered by Seaboard Networks, delivering smarter radio.

From KUR News, I'm Tyler Cairns. Students at Kutztown University will be part of a new program designed to make the connection between college majors and future careers clear. The Pennsylvania State System of Higher Education, known as PASSHE, is launching a two-year pilot called Connecting Credentials to Careers. The program will be tested at Kutztown, Shippensburg, and Penn West Universities. The goal is to show students how these skills they learn in their majors can connect to specific jobs, career paths, and wages. The program will begin with 10 academic programs across the three universities. Faculty will receive training and tools to help students understand these connections during academic advising. The initiative is supported by a $740,600 grant from the ECMC Foundation, awarded to the PASSHE Foundation. Kutztown University President Dr. Phil Calavier says the program is intended to give students more clarity as they plan for life after graduation. The project builds on PASSHE's existing work with Credential Engine, which brings information about credentials, skills, wages, and jobs together in one system. Officials say the pilot could eventually expand into other universities in Pennsylvania State System. We check news every hour on KUR. I'm Tyler Carrots.

Maybe you can't afford to hop on a yacht and sail around the sunny warm parts of the world, but you can listen to KUR when specialty shows are not on the air. Playing the smoothest soft rock hits from the 70s and 80s right up to today. The radio voice of Kutztown University, KUR.

0: 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Hi, I'm Jaden. Mark your calendars for October 20th and 21st, as Kutztown will once again take part in the 1866 Giving Challenge. Starting at 7 a.m. on day one and going until 2:06 p.m. the next day, this is your chance to give back to the KU community and support all of your favorite academic and social programs. 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Stay tuned for more information as we get closer to the event. 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
1: Historical weather on this day, October 10th, 1804. We've mentioned in past segments here that snow from hurricanes is rare but not unheard of. One such example occurred on this day in 1804 when the hurricane dropped heavy snow across New England. 1 to 3 feet fell from Connecticut to the crest of the Green Mountains. Historical weather on this day researches multiple weather sources for our segment and is an educational community service production of Monsoon Mike's Weather.
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3: Have you ever wondered what those dots are on signs in public spaces? Why people walk with a white cane with a ball at the end? Or have you ever wanted to eat without seeing the food on your plate? If you have, you should join Braille Bears in the College of Education. Most of us are learning how to be teachers of the visually impaired, so we know all about that kind of stuff. You do not have to be enrolled in the visual impairment program, nor do you have to be an education major to join this club. If you are interested, please find us on Engage and reach out to us. We would love to have you, and we're always looking for new ideas.

If you like Michael McDonald, Kenny Loggins, Christopher Cross, and Olivia Newton-John, you like Yacht Rock. 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

0: What would you do if you suddenly found yourself trapped in a world full of spirits, magic, and the unknown? Spirited Away is a Studio Ghibli classic directed by Hayao Miyazaki. The story follows Chihiro, a young girl who discovers a mysterious world after her parents take a wrong turn. Things quickly take a strange turn when her parents are transformed into pigs, leaving Chihiro trapped with no way home. To get her parents back, Chihiro must enter a magical bathhouse run by the powerful witch Yupa. Along the way, she encounters mysterious spirits, including Haiku and the unforgettable No Face. But in a world where nothing is quite what it seems, Chihiro will have to find her courage and discover just how strong she can be. From breathtaking scenery to bizarre creatures and unexpected twists, Spirited Away takes you on an adventure unlike any other. It's a story about courage, growing up, and finding your way even when everything around you feels unfamiliar. Ready for an adventure into the spirit world? Come see Spirited Away at the Strand in Kutztown. We have showings on October 17th at 4 p.m. and the 18th at 2 and 7 p.m.
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0: 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Hi, I'm Josh. Did you know pure honey never spoils? And archaeologists have found pots of edible honey in ancient Egypt tombs. More music coming up next on KUR.
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I'm Kennedy Collins. A man was seriously injured after entering a tiger enclosure at the Yorkshire Wildlife Park in northern England on Saturday afternoon. Police confirmed that the tigers remained safely inside their enclosure, posing no danger to the public. Emergency services dispatched multiple ambulances and a doctor to the scene. The park is now working with authorities to investigate the incident. Further details about the man's injuries have not yet been released. Hurricane Isaias has been upgraded to a Category 3 storm, with landfall expected on the Gulf Coast tonight between 8 and 10 p.m. A hurricane warning is in effect from Mississippi to Florida, and evacuations are underway in low-lying areas. Strong winds could reach 120 miles per hour, with storm surges up to 9 feet. Officials urge residents to finalize preparations as time is running out. Florida Governor Ron DeSantis emphasizes the seriousness of the situation. 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

From KUR, I'm Tyler Cairns. Kutztown University is celebrating Hispanic Heritage Month from September 15th through October 15th. The month-long observance recognizes the history, culture, and contributions of Hispanic and Latin communities, including people with roots in Mexico, Spain, Central and South America, and the Caribbean. At Kutztown University, the Multicultural Center is hosting events throughout the month for students and the campus community. Activities include cultural trips, music, food, dancing, art, games, and other opportunities to learn and connect. Upcoming events include Sion Latinos Diajon on September 22nd. The event is a Hispanic-inspired version of Family Feud, with snacks and prizes. On September 24th, students can attend Noche de la Escuadeta, featuring music, dancing, and community activities in the Multicultural Center's Unity Room. Other events later in the month include a guacamole and music event on September 29th, followed by an art event on October 5th and a bachata lesson on October 6th. The celebration will wrap up on October 13th with a movie night featuring tortilla soup. Registration is required for some trips and activities. Students can find sign-up information through the Multicultural Center's Instagram and Engage pages. We check news every hour on KUR. I'm Tyler Cairns.

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Yacht rock. 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The radio voice of Kutztown University, KUR.

0: the radio voice of Kutztown University, KUR. Hi, I'm Jaden, here with another piece of music trivia. Leo Fender was the man behind the Fender brand, who produced several electric guitars for iconic musicians such as David Gilmour, Keith Richards, and most famously, Jimi Hendrix with his upside-down guitar. However, did you know that Leo couldn't actually play the guitar? Leo's work started from his time at a radio repair shop, where musicians brought their guitars to Leo to increase amplification. This was the kickstart to his most famous work, and Leo's approach was to treat creating and fixing guitars as a mechanical puzzle by providing easy repairs and quality parts. More music coming up next on KUR.
1: I'm Dr. Anthony Lizowitz, and this is Climate Connections. People who are serious about working out and bulking up are often looking for ways to eat more protein.
2: And because they're wanting to eat more and more protein, they're also eating more and more animal products.
1: But Emily Fitch, founder of the nonprofit People for Better Food, says that eating too much meat and dairy can harm people's health. And it's also bad for the climate, because animal agriculture is responsible for a lot of carbon pollution. So her group launched a campaign called Plants for the Win. They teamed up with social media influencers, such as the bodybuilder Jesse James West, who has more than 9 million YouTube followers, to spread the word about the benefits of eating plants. In one video, West talks to guys at the gym about adding beans, seeds, and vegetables to their diets. He says many of these foods can provide protein, boost energy, reduce inflammation, and improve heart health. Fitch says the goal is not to turn everyone vegetarian, but to encourage athletes to cut back on meat and replace those calories with nourishing alternatives.
2: That's going to help climate for sure, most likely help their long-term health, and it will probably help them feel better in the gym on a day-to-day basis. So I think it's a win-win across the board.
1: Climate Connections is produced by the Yale Center for Environmental Communication. To learn more about climate change, visit climateconnections.org.
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Do you think you have what it takes to survive the world of James Bond? Casino Royale is a 2006 spy film starring Daniel Craig as James Bond. In his first mission as 007, Bond is sent to stop Le Chiffre, a dangerous banker who helps fund international terrorism. Bond's mission takes him to a high-stakes poker game at Casino Royale, where millions of dollars are on the table. With the fate of his mission hanging in the balance, Bond must outsmart Le Chiffre while facing danger both inside and outside the casino. But this isn't just another game of poker. With deadly enemies and the pressure constantly building, Bond has to rely on his instincts to always stay one step ahead.

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0: the radio voice of Kutztown University, KUR. Hi, I'm Jaden, here with another piece of fun trivia. Have you ever heard of Hector the Convector? It is a significant thunderstorm that's formed almost every afternoon in the Tiwi Islands of Northern Australia. The storm is active around 3 p.m. from September through March, and residents are able to protect themselves every day due to its consistency. Meteorologists are also amazed at how regular this storm hits during the warm season. More music coming up next on KUR.
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I'm Mason Reed. Hurricane Isaias has been upgraded to a Category 3 storm, with landfall expected on the Gulf Coast tonight between 8 and 10 p.m. A hurricane warning is in effect from Mississippi to Florida, and evacuations are underway in low-lying areas. Strong winds could reach 120 miles per hour, with storm surges up to 9 feet. Officials urge residents to finalize preparations as time is running out. Florida Governor Ron DeSantis emphasizes the seriousness of the situation. A man was seriously injured after entering a tiger enclosure at the Yorkshire Wildlife Park in northern England on Saturday afternoon. Police confirmed that the tigers remained safely inside their enclosure, posing no danger to the public. Emergency services dispatched multiple ambulances and a doctor to the scene. The park is now working with authorities to investigate the incident. Further details about the man's injuries have not yet been released. The news stream, powered by Seaboard Networks, delivering smart.

0: From KUR News, I'm Jaden Barr. The U.S. News and World Report has listed Kutztown University as number 107 in their first tier of the best regional universities for their northern region. This distinguishes Kutztown as a best regional university for 2027 in their annual ranking of U.S. colleges and universities. Kutztown has been ranked 5 spots higher than last year in this report and consistently ranked in the first tier since 2011. In addition, Kutztown has improved their standing by 9 spots to number 33 among the top public schools for regional universities in the North. The purpose of this report is for students and families to research data to enroll in universities. To learn more about this report, please visit www.usnews.com/best-colleges. We check news hourly on KUR. I'm Jaden Barr.
1: I've got some food for the soul for you right here on Cool Jazz Weekly. Everything fresh in the world of cool and contemporary jazz. It's Patrick Lamb with Food for the Soul. 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

It is Cool Jazz Weekly with Ray Narita and Chill Escape and Patrick Lamb starting off our show with Food for the Soul. Up next, an artist by the name of Before Dawn, spelled B-B-E, the number four, and Dawn. The song is called Self-Care and seems to be a pattern in all of Before Dawn's music. Back in March, they had a song called Breathe, and back in February, they had a song called Alone Time. So wanting you to, you know, get some alone time and breathe and take care of yourself. Most important thing you can do. It's Before Dawn with Self-Care here on Cool Jazz Weekly.

It is Cool Jazz Weekly, everything fresh in the world of cool and contemporary jazz with Tunes. Spells his name the number 2 and UNES, also known as North Tunes Woodall in the past. Changed his name up a little bit, shortened it. It's called I'm Blessed and Before Dawn. So lots of numbers in that set there, the number 2, the number 4. Before Dawn, self-care here on Cool Jazz Weekly. Up next, it's Greg Adams and East Bay Soul with a version of People Make the World Go Round on Cool Jazz Weekly.

It is Cool Jazz Weekly. A couple of Gregs right there. Greg Freeman featuring Gary Johnson with Journey. And Greg Adams and East Bay Soul with People Make the World Go Round here on Cool Jazz Weekly. Everything fresh in the world of cool and contemporary jazz with just a dash of the retro. Liked that new cover of that old classic, People Make the World Go Round, here on Cool Jazz Weekly. Greg Adams has done some cool covers over the years. If you know me, I do love cool covers of smooth jazz songs. He did this really cool version of Sade's Smooth Operator back in the day. Got to play that one sometime here on our Touch of the Retro. And it is our Touch of the Retro time here on Cool Jazz Weekly, but not going to play Smooth Operator today. Maybe for a future show here on Cool Jazz Weekly. Everything fresh in the world of cool and contemporary jazz with just a dash of the retro. For this one, I'm going to take you back to 1980. Absolutely love this song. I had forgotten about this song, honestly. Forgot that it even existed. It was one of those songs that did pretty well on the adult contemporary charts back in the early 80s, but, you know, for whatever reason, doesn't get a whole lot of airplay now. I guess the radio experts out there say that it's, you know, not a catchy enough song to still be playing today, but I tend to disagree. And I got to give props to the folks who run the satellite yacht rock radio station. They play this song, and they're actually who reminded me of this song. Kind of falls into the genre smooth soul or kind of blues jazz. Bozkaggs. We all remember Bozkaggs. You know, he's known for songs like JoJo and you know, songs like that. But, you know, he had this song as well, too. A song that was originally recorded in 1977, featuring artists like Steve Lukather of Toto fame. A little bit of the story behind this song is that five musicians worked as session musicians on Bozkaggs' album Down to Then Left album. They also worked on another album that was produced by David Foster. Lisa Dalbello was asked to vocalize on this particular track, one of several demos that Lukather and other artists cut. Those demos led to those musicians being signed up to Columbia, which was Bozkaggs' label, as the core of the group Toto, of course. Now, this particular song was never actually featured on a Toto album, interestingly, but in 1980, Bozkaggs cut the song, with folks like Lukather providing backing. Lisa Dalbello happened to be in Los Angeles at the time and was invited to copy her vocal parts in the original demo. The Bozkaggs version of this song was the only previously unreleased track on Skaggs' 1980 album compilation Hits, which tended to top his career as a regular album artist. The Average White Band actually cut the song a few months earlier for their 1980 album Shine, which was produced by David Foster, but it was left off the album and not added until years later as a bonus track. Kind of find this song kind of bittersweet, haunting, not sure how to describe it. You know, I always use that word, haunting, but I absolutely love it. And once I get it in my head, it just stays there. It's one of those songs that, you know, once it's in your head, goes through your head all day. You wake up in the middle of the night, it's still there. Here's Bozkaggs from 1980, Miss Sun, here on Cool Jazz Weekly. It's our Touch of the Retro. Enjoy.

The new one from Mindy A. Bear here on Cool Jazz Weekly that features Delisha Thomas, and it's called The Way That You Love Me. Ah, yes, isn't love a beautiful thing? I have beautiful love in my life, my beautiful bride of almost 25 years, and my best friend Sal and Allie recently got married. I just was at their wedding a couple of weeks ago. Oh, what a beautiful, beautiful couple. And I just can't wait to see them celebrate 25 years and 50 and 75 years. So much love in the air, and we just wish them all the best in the world here on Cool Jazz Weekly. Everything fresh in the world of cool and contemporary jazz with just a dash of the retro. And before that, of course, was our touch of the retro, Boz Scaggs with Miss Sun here on Cool Jazz Weekly. Been a while since we have thanked the many radio stations that air Cool Jazz Weekly. And I might not even have them all listed here since some of them get us off the Pacifica Radio Network. But besides, of course, our flagship station, Kutztown University Radio, special hello to KOGR, Oak Grove Radio, WXVU, WNJL.com, KPTZ, WDFC in North Carolina, longtime affiliate, Mix 105 Indy, KUAW, WHPW, KROV, South Devon Sound Community Radio, Jazz Mix 95 Radio, Lazy Gold Radio, Blue Panda Radio, Odyssey Radio, the Global Community Radio Network, and recently we just signed on as well, KRZA. Thank you so much for being a part of the Cool Jazz Weekly family. 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

0: Little touch of traditional jazz right there with Dan Criskey, Up and Away here on Cool Jazz Weekly, and the Latroit House Ensemble right before that featuring Nicolau Gabriel here on Cool Jazz Weekly. 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Thanks so much. 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

I'm Mason Reed. A brutal attack at King Khalid International Airport in Riyadh has left at least a dozen people dead, including one American and several foreign nationals. The airport sustained material damage, and over 300 people were injured. The assault comes amid ongoing U.S.-Iran tensions, following President Trump's announcement of major military operations. There has been no claim of responsibility yet, though earlier attacks linked to Houthi rebels resulted in Saudi casualties. Hurricane Isaias has been upgraded to a Category 3 storm, with landfall expected on the Gulf Coast tonight between 8 and 10 p.m. A hurricane warning is in effect from Mississippi to Florida, and evacuations are underway in low-lying areas. Strong winds could reach 120 miles per hour, with storm surges up to 9 feet. Officials urge residents to finalize preparations as time is running out. Florida Governor Ron DeSantis emphasizes the seriousness of the situation. 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

KUR News, I'm Josh. Houston University has named Jennifer Post-Wisted its new Executive Director of Marketing, effective Monday, October 5th. A Berks County resident, Post-Wisted brings 28 years of higher education, most recently serving as Manager of Executive Communications of Yersinus College. She previously spent 26 years at Albright College, serving as Vice President for Communications from 2017 to 2024, where she led marketing and communications initiative that increased web traffic by 79%. In her new role, she will lead KU's marketing efforts and collaborate with campus partners to advance the university's goal and increase its visibility. Post-Wisted holds a bachelor's degree in communications from the University of Delaware. We check news hourly on KUR. I'm Josh.

Hello class, welcome to the History of Jazz. My name is Professor Thursday. Today we're going to take a snapshot of when America entered into World War II. The year is 1940. The Depression has finally passed and the lean years of the 30s are happily put behind us. Hitler is on the warpath in Europe with France under Hitler's heel and London becoming bombed at night. America is caught between internal politics and is hesitant to enter into another world war. But war is coming, and it's only a matter of time before it reaches America. This is the backdrop to jazz in 1940. Big band swing jazz has done very well for itself in the last 5 years, led by famous band leaders such as Benny Goodman, Artie Shaw, and Tommy Dorsey. Swing jazz had become a commercial success. Jazz was used in marketing to define cigarettes, women's fashions, and a general array of consumer goods. Swing was the biggest business of its time. However, swing still had one major problem, which was segregation. Louis Armstrong, Cab Calloway, Count Basie, and Duke Ellington had earned clout in the business and were able to secure stable work, but many black jazz musicians still had to hit the road, constantly touring the nation just to get by. Veterans of black bands were used